0: Yes, Bill Haley and the Comets with Joey Song. The time now is approaching 10 minutes past 10.
1: 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Included in the fruits available are apples, peaches, nectarines and all the citrus. They're compact, upright trees only 2 metres tall, requiring little space to grow, but still producing a very good harvest. They're great for pots and don't require any pruning. You can even grow a fruit salad tree with up to 7 different varieties of one fruit on one tree. Good gardening from Graham Ross and the Winter Garden Clinic.
0: The Australian Naval Foundation Day Organising Committee is presenting a Creswell commemorative lunch in Melbourne in order to create awareness of Vice Admiral Creswell's career and his important contribution to the formation of the Australian Navy. The lunch will be held on the anniversary of his birth. The speaker will be Captain Andrew McKinnon, CSC, Royal Australian Navy retired, who is current president of the Naval Historical Society of Australia, the Victorian chapter, supported by Captain Robin Glanville, Royal Australian Navy retired, current Victorian chairman of the Naval Officers Association of Australia, as Master of Ceremonies. It's on Monday the 20th of July, 12 p.m. at the Upton Room.

0: room at the Box Hill RSL. It's a two-course lunch, and the cost is $35 per head. And for booking, call or email Ronevans, R-O-N-E-V-A-N-S, at live.com.au, or you can phone 0421 361 944. That number again, 0421 361 941. I'll repeat that one more time, 0421 361 941. Okay, let's continue on now with our 50s.
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Well, folks, we heard first off in our Aussie 50 segment, Cold Joy and the Joy Boys with Stagger Lee. And you could recognise the last track. Of course, it was Johnny O'Keefe. And that'll be all right. Time is 17 minutes past 10. Right, we have some winners now from our mystery singer. And I'm a little bit confused this morning, folks, so please forgive me, but I'll just acknowledge the people that have made contact and let you know the answer to the mystery quiz. So this morning I've had Janice from Croydon, Dion from Ferntree Gully, Barb and Graham from Frankston, Beverly from Croydon, Helena from Baronia, Richard from Frankston, and Shirley from Hoppers Crossing, Yuma from Mentone, Graham and Barb from Croydon. And at the same time, all those people that went into the mystery singer got it correct. It was none other than, of course, Willie Nelson. So thank you for all who participated. Thank you for all those that just phoned in and joined the program. And please don't stop. I'd like to hear from you. I know I'm on my own, but give me a call, 9722 9981, if you want to have a chat about the program, or you can SMS me now because I have it on screen on 0485 866 981. Okay, let's hear now from Slim Dusty. Yes, back in the 50s, the biggest hit at the time.

0: 1950s Aussie double play featured Slim Dusty with The Pub With No Beer, the biggest selling single at that time in Australia. And then we heard Digby Richards with and the RJs with I Want to Love You. Well, that's nice to know, folks. All right, it's time. It's just gone 24 minutes past 10. You're listening to Radio Eastern FM with Doug Corrigan in the chair with my mid-morning musical memories program. Hope you're enjoying it, folks, and if so, please contact me if you would. Now, the Heathmont Ladies Probus Club's next meeting is in August. It starts with a quick meeting, afternoon tea and guest speaker. This friendly group welcomes the visitors to come along. And the August speaker is Gary Kerr, Music and Food of Melbourne in the 50s. Very interesting, folks. Food in the 50s, eh? No pizzas back then. It was Monday the 3rd of August is their next meeting. It's always the first Monday of each month from 2 p.m. to 4 p.m. and it's at the Heathmont Baptist Church, 708 Cuthbert Street in Heathmont. And for further information, you can contact Jewel Carroll on 0415 955 087. That number, 0415 955 087.
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0: Well, folks, we had a triple play. First off, we heard Frankie Ifield, and hello to Anne out there in Croydon. Hope you enjoyed Frank's Lovesick Blues, followed in by Judy Stone with I'll Step Down, and, of course, Judith Durham and the Seekers with A World of Our Own. Time now for a little laugh with Hal Roach.
1: The things they say. Casey and Flanagan were talking in the bar, and Casey said to Flanagan, my wife is an angel. And Flanagan said, you're lucky, mine is still living. Murphy and the wife were having a row. She said to him, before the marriage, you told me you were well off. He said, I was, and I didn't know it.

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1: And the Blackburn Lions Club Trash and Treasure will hold their Monster Lions Trash and Treasure sale on Saturday, July the 25th. 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So go along early and get the bargains before they all disappear. That is on Saturday the 25th of July from 8 a.m. to 1 p.m. at the First Vermont Scout Hall, 483 to 485 Canterbury Road in Vermont. It's near the corner of Canterbury Road and Mitcham Roads. No costs involved, and for further information you can contact Bill Tompkins, and Bill's email address is bill.tompkins, T-O-M-K-I-N-S, at optusnet.com.au. Let's think now of our next quiz, folks. I'm going to play our next quiz now. So I'm going to play you a song, and what you have to do is tell me what production this particular song came from. Don't worry about the singer or the song. I just want to know what production it came from. It could be stage, screen, TV, or all of them. And if you think you know the drill. Call me 9722 9981, or SMS me directly into the studio now, which is working on 0485 866 981. So good luck, everyone, particularly to Graham and Barb at Croydon.

0: There you have it, folks. Can you tell me what production The Lullaby of Broadway that song came from? 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

0: That was Ray Brown and the Whispers with the song Pride. And indeed, it was a great track way back then in the 60s. Here's another track from the 60s, and you'll certainly know the singers here. Now, before I play my next track, I'm going to play a message for you.
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0: 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Times is 10:30 a.m. to 12:30 p.m. Cost is $15 for the whole term. And for further information, you can contact Angela Welsh on 9131 5500. Angela's number, 9131 5500.
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I wonder if you're lonesome tonight. You know, someone said the world's a stage and each must play a part. Fate had me playing in love with you as my sweetheart. Act one was where we met. I loved you at first glance. You read your lines so cleverly and never missed a cue. Then came act two. You seemed to change, you acted strange, and why I've never known. Honey, you lied when you said you loved me, and I had no cause to doubt you. But I'd rather go on hearing your lies than to go on living without you. Now the stage is bare, and I'm standing there with emptiness all around. And if he won't come back to me, then they can bring the curtain down.

0: Well, our 60s double play. First off, we heard the man himself, the king of rock and roll, Elvis Presley, with Are You Lonesome Tonight? And after that, we heard Jim Reeves with He'll Have to Go. And I haven't had any, only had one phone call so far as to the production number, which was Mitch Miller and his chorus with Lullaby of Broadway. And I'm asking you folks, what production did it come from? I've only had the one call so far, but I'll give you a couple of more minutes and then I'll give the answer. In the meantime, let's go back to the 60s.
1: It's time for a classic from the 60s.

The best. Oh, yeah, honey. You're the best. Oh, shake it one more time. Easy now. That's right.

Well, our 60s double play. First off, we heard Crash Craddock. Yes, he came out to Australia back in the 60s with Boom Boom Baby. I wore one of those Crash Craddock jumpers when I was a youngster, and that was the reason why, because of Crash Craddock. Then Del Shannon with Little Town Flirt. Time is now approaching 4 minutes to 11. And we will get another track in. But let's see what happened to the production number. I only received one, and thank you to Graham and Barb from Croydon for sending in. But unfortunately, it wasn't the right answer. The right answer is 42nd Street. That's the production that the chorus of Lullaby of Broadway came from. So thank you anyway, Graham, and I'm sure we'll do battle again next week. Okay, let's continue on now, as it heads towards news, sport and weather, and this time it's James Darren.

Yes, that wasn't Bobby Darin, that was James Darin with Goodbye Cruel World. Here's a little bit of an instrumental to take us to the news.

0: Now, folks, hopefully I'll have Anya on the phone from Ambulance Victoria. Red Cross, I should say. Are you there, Anya? Hello? Hello, Anya, are you there? Hello? Hello, Anya, are you there? Hello? Well, we'll have to try something else, folks. So let me see. Go one more time. You there, Anya? I'm having a little issue, folks. It's my problem, and I'll be with it shortly. So I'll play another track or so and then see if we can get Anya to talk to us about a very important thing with Red Cross, all bloodlines. Here we go.
1: The sensational 70s. The sounds of Radio Eastern.

Well, folks, we heard then, of course, ABBA with Take a Chance on Me. I'm taking another chance now, and I'm going to say hi to Anya. You there, Anya? Now, again, I can't hear what's going on, but I believe that Anya can hear me, but there's no point in hearing Anya if I can't get the message across to you, folks. So, this is difficult. Unfortunately, I'm not too sure why it's not happening. So, look, play another track and I'll try another way to talk to Anya.

0: Now, folks, I have Anya from the Red Cross Blood, or as it's now known as Lifeblood. Good morning, Anya. How are you?
1: I'm very well, Doug. How are you?
0: Not too bad, thank you. And finally, we've got through and we've worked our way out. Now, let's talk a little about the blood bank. Lifeblood does more than just blood and plasma donation. I read that Lifeblood is making a serum eye drops from donated blood. And can you tell us a little bit more about that?
1: Yeah, Doug, you're absolutely right. Lifeblood does much more than blood and plasma. And this is a really fascinating new eye drop that's been made from donated blood, which will help people who have really, you know, quite severe dry eyes and other very serious surface eye diseases. And it's really a life-changing treatment for them. And so this product, which is called Allocet, is made from blood donations of male donors who have a specific blood type, which is the AB blood type. And it's a very rare blood type in Australia. Only about 4% of the population has this.
0: Right.
1: And the reason that we take blood from these donors is because their blood doesn't have the antibodies that other blood types have, which could potentially cause damage to the patient's eyes.
0: Right. Now, how long has that been involved? You've been involved with these eye drops.
1: Well, we've been making a different type for some time, but these new ones can be made from, previously they used to be made from a person's own blood. So if I was patient,
0: yep,
1: I would have to go and give my own blood.
0: Yep.
1: But that was difficult because if you didn't live in a place that had a donor center, or for a multitude of other reasons, if you weren't eligible to donate blood, then maybe this treatment wouldn't be accessible to you. Whereas now, because we can make it from other donors, it means that it's much more accessible to patients all around the country.
0: Oh, that's great. What are some common myths about donating blood and plasma?
1: Well, there's so many myths and misconceptions about donating, Doug, but I'll go over some of the major ones. The first one that I hear a lot is that if you have tattoos, you can't donate. In fact, if your tattoo was done at a licensed parlor in Australia, you can donate plasma straight away. There's no wait time at all. And if you'd like to donate blood or platelets, you only have to wait 1 week. So if you have a tattoo, you are still able to donate. The other thing I hear a lot is that if you've lived in the UK, you can't donate. There used to be a rule that prevented people from donating if they had lived in the UK between 1980 and 1996, but that rule was changed in 2022. So if you did live in the UK for a time, you absolutely can donate in Australia, provided you meet the other eligibility criteria.
0: Oh, no.
1: And the last thing that I hear a lot is that plasma is not as important as a blood donation. And I think that misconception comes from the fact that maybe plasma is a newer donation, but it's absolutely as important as a blood donation.
0: Yes.
1: And in fact, in Australia, the demand for plasma has outstripped the demand for whole blood. So we need more plasma than we need whole blood. So I really encourage people to donate plasma if they're eligible.
0: Yes, well, I was most fortunate week or so ago, I had three bags of precious blood donated to me, so that was wonderful.
1: Oh, how incredible. What did you need it for, if you don't mind me asking?
0: It was a little bit of internal bleeding and I needed blood to catch up.
1: How incredible, Doug.
0: Yeah, so indeed, I knew when I'd be talking to you that I'd probably mention that because it's very fresh. But who benefits from blood and plasma donations other than I?
1: That's amazing.
0: Yeah, so maybe you could advise our listeners who benefits from the blood and plasma, as I did.
1: Oh, there are so many people who need it. And research shows that 1 in 3 people will need blood or plasma sometime in their life. And that could be a colleague or a friend or a family member or even yourself, Doug, as you just said.
0: Yes, yes.
1: Donations can go to helping people of all ages, from all backgrounds, but it can include people who are undergoing cancer treatment, mothers who are, you know, giving birth and are in childbirth, people with autoimmune conditions, bleeding disorders. So the list really goes on and on.
0: Yes. Now, as I've mentioned many times, if you watch the Channel 7 news on a Tuesday, they give us an update on the various blood levels. And I see there was a couple of very low ones. Are there any blood types needed right now?
1: Yes, at the moment, we're calling for people with O blood to come in and donate. So that's O positive and O negative.
0: Yes.
1: And as people must know, O negative blood is vital in emergencies because that is what's used when a patient's blood type is unknown. And we're seeing that O positive blood is being increasingly used as a backup in emergency care. So as you said, Doug, Lifeblood does have a blood supply tracker. We also have it on our website. So if anybody knows what their blood type is, you can just type in search blood supply and you'll be able to see what blood types are needed in your state.
0: That's interesting. Yes, yeah, indeed. So how many blood and plasma donations perhaps do you need in an area that we have in the next week, say?
1: So in Ringwood, we need 240 people to donate blood and plasma over the next week. In Mount Waverley, we need 200 people, and in Camberwell, we need 100.
0: Right, okay. And do you have any mobiles or pop-ups coming into our area, eastern suburbs?
1: Yes, so Eltham currently has a pop-up at the moment, which is open today and tomorrow at the Eltham Community and Reception. We still have plenty of appointments available, so if anyone would like to drop in, I'm sure we'd love to see you. And we also have the Lilydale pop-up coming up on the 27th of July to the 1st of August at the Lilydale Baptist Church.
0: Okay, well, look, Anya, thank you so much for staying online there for me. It had a little bit of difficulty, but we got there, and the main thing was to pass on to our listeners the importance of blood donations and what they're required for. So I look forward to catching you up later on, and I dare say we'll have another chat, and it's so important, this subject, folks, and we can't hear enough of it. So thank you again, Anya.
1: Thank you so much. Thanks, Doug.
0: All the best now. Bye.
1: Thank you. Bye-bye.
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0: We heard then, folks, from the 70s, Tony Orlando and Knock Three Times.
1: Hi, I'm Kim Dennison with today's cooking hints. Did you add too much sugar to a recipe? Try adding salt until it tastes less sweet. If you put too much sugar on a vegetable or other cooked meal, a teaspoon of apple cider vinegar will help. And did you know that a little lemon juice added to the boiling water will make rice whiter and keep the grains from sticking? If you need to prepare pre-chopped garlic to have when you need it, clean 40 cloves of garlic and put them in a medium-sized food processor all at once. Using quick shots of speed, cut the garlic to a very fine mince. But don't over-process. Smooth down the garlic and place 2 tablespoons of olive oil over the top. Seal and refrigerate. This makes 1 cup and keeps for 2 weeks in the fridge. With today's cooking hints, I'm Kim Dennison.
0: She Connects, Women, Wellness and Connection, have their season 6 with Get Your Groove On. So you can join Megan from the Love of Dance Studio for a fun session to let loose. We might even dance in the dark. This is about moving freely without worrying about what anyone thinks. No judgment, no pressure, just the pure joy of dancing. After all, it's impossible to shimmy and stay stressed at the same time. So bring your inner dag and feel the benefits of moving. It's Monday the 27th of July from 11 a.m. to 1 p.m. at the Canara House, 22 Willow Road in Upper Ferntree Gully. A gold coin donation would be appreciated and a light lunch provided. Bookings are essential, so if you want to book, you can use the email canarahouse.org.au or you can phone 9758 7081, that number 9758 7081, for further information. Let's go back now to our 70s.
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1: 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Well,
2: g'day, g'day. It's Russ Reed. Come and join me on Thursday around noon each week. The City of Maroondah segment on the first Thursday of each month, and then the Ringwood and District Historical Society on the second Thursday each month, plus plenty of great music, chat and a bit of sport on Thursday around noon. Look forward to catching up with you.
0: Yes, folks, Russ's program commences just after the news, around about 12:05, and I'm fortunate enough to be able to go in there and have some time with Russ as well, and we'll talk a little bit about football and what have you and good music. So please stay tuned following my program at midday. Let's continue on now with our 70s.
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0: We've the time now, 13 minutes to 12. We heard then first up Anne Murray with her big 70s hit You Needed Me, followed by Harry Nilsson, which also was his big hit Without You. And it's nearly time for me to go, folks, but we've got time for maybe a couple of more tracks.
1: If you're looking to dance the night away at a local club, station sponsor the Dorset Gardens Hotel has it all. 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Phone 9725 6211.

Well, folks, that's the end of the show for today. We finished with our 70s segment there. We're first up John Denver with Sweet Surrender, then followed by Chicago, If You Leave Me Now. Well, I'm leaving you, folks, and I invite you back next Thursday from 9 till midday with more mid-morning musical memories from the 50s, 60s and 70s. Until next time we're on air, I say thank you very much for listening. Thank you for the SMSs as well and the people that supported the quizzes. And again, stay safe. Bye for now.

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1: Hello there, I'm Sean Bindley. The Australian Medical Association is calling for greater collaboration with governments to address key workforce shortages. It follows revelations patients at Brisbane's Wesley Breast Clinic are being turned away from routine checks due to a shortage of radiologists. AMA Queensland spokesperson Nick Yim says it's an industry-wide problem.
2: We do really need to have that workforce plan in place to know what specialties are we short and how are we going to increase those number of specialties coming into Queensland and to keep them in Queensland. Not just radiology, but it's across the whole sector. And it's really important for Queenslanders that we have the right medical workforce there.
1: Brent crude is hit a one-month high after the US carried out a fresh wave of strikes against Iranian military targets near the Strait of Hormuz on Tuesday and reinstated its naval blockade of Iranian ports. Shipping traffic through the strait has plummeted by more than 50% compared with the previous week, according to tracking data, after Iran declared passage through the waterway not possible and retaliated with drone and missile attacks on US-linked sites in Bahrain, Kuwait and Jordan. Dr. Laura James, a senior Middle East analyst at a Dow Jones-owned research firm in London, says the world's oil reserves were already under strain before the latest escalation.
3: The point is that what kept the global economy going through the previous several months was that stocks were being depleted very heavily. Those haven't yet been replenished. So this time we get to a crisis quicker.
1: Consumer advocates warn urgent action is needed to simplify the energy market for customers as more struggle to pay their bills. A new report has found a quarter of Australians review their power plans less than once a year, leaving them exposed to a hefty loyalty tax. Energy Consumers Australia spokesperson Patrick Verray says lawmakers must step in.
4: We are calling on governments to introduce a consumer duty, and this would be a fundamental reshift where energy retailers would have to make sure that all consumers are on a fair plan.
1: A man is in custody after a body was found outside a burning home in Sydney's west. Toby Goff reports.
5: Emergency services were called to reports of a fire at a home at Glenmore Park, arriving to find the property well alight and discovering the body of a man outside. Firefighters extinguished the flames and investigators established a crime scene. The man, believed to be aged in his 60s, is yet to be formally identified. A 36-year-old has now been arrested in a car at Werrington. He's been taken to hospital under police guard, where he's being treated for minor injuries. Toby Goff, Sydney.
1: Health experts are endorsing new guidelines recommending blood pressure checks for children from as young as 7. Research shows up to 44,000 Australian children are living with undetected stage 2 high blood pressure. The Heart Foundation's Professor Gary Jennings says we can't ignore the early warning signs of cardiovascular damage.
6: Once you sit on a trajectory and get older, they're the people that later on have significant risk factors and then are more likely to have heart problems in middle age.
1: Researchers will be using state-of-the-art sonar equipment to produce a detailed map of the seafloor along Australia's east coast. 5 teams are setting sail on a CSIRO research vessel today, making their way from Hobart to Brisbane over the next week. James Cook University's Catherine Wang will be on board. She says they're wanting to better understand what lies below.
7: This will help us to understand what's happening with our ecosystem in terms of the marine life and the marine environment. This will help us also to plan and manage our marine protected parks and areas.
1: This is Air News. Firstly to AFL, and George Hewitt will have to get through training today if he's to overcome a back injury to face Collingwood on Saturday night. The Carlton midfielder managed just a quarter in the loss to Hawthorn. Interim coach Josh Fraser says he isn't leaning into the rivalry against his old club.
8: Certainly we haven't built it up to be different, as opposed to, you know, Monday represented a chance for us to review the game and get to work again. That's, you know, we've had a consistent approach to that in my time as the interim coach. Really it's about what can we learn, how do we get better.
1: Jerome Luai has spoken for the first time since being told he's no longer wanted at the West Tigers next year. The 5'8" will link up with the Eels next season before he takes up a lucrative deal as the PNG Chiefs' marquee man in 2028. Luai admits he was shocked, but says rugby league is a business and he understands the decision.
9: Fully supportive of the club of that, knowing that there's some potential in these guys here, especially in the halves. And without opportunity, those guys can't prosper. And the last thing I wanted to be was a roadblock for another man's success.
1: In football, Argentina have stunned England with a late comeback in their semi-final at the FIFA World Cup this morning. The world champions scoring 2 late goals to win 2-1 and set up a clash with Spain in Monday morning's final. World Rugby is being urged to crack down on hip drop tackles after a nasty lower leg injury was suffered by star junior wallaby Trayvon Pritchard. Australian Independent Radio News.
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11: And the weatherman tells us today, Russ, possible showers with a maximum of 15. Overnight, going to drop down to a cool 4 degrees, and mostly sunny tomorrow with a maximum of 17. And for the weekend, it looks good for the footballers. On Saturday, partly cloudy, maximum 17. A Sunday, mostly sunny, maximum of 18. And start the new week, as you would guess, mostly sunny, maximum of 16 degrees next Monday. But currently outside our studio, it has reached 13 degrees. Maybe yours is 12.
12: Yeah, 13. That's about right. It was 12 when I looked at it before, so it just it jumped
11: just
12: up.
11: Just jumped
12: when
11: up.
12: When you've entered the room, you've made it warmer for all
11: of us. Oh, goodness gracious. What can I say? Nothing.
12: Not much now. That'll do. Thanks, Dougie. It's 6 minutes past the hour of midday. And thanks for the 3 hours you've already provided to our lovely listeners.
11: Oh, I hope they enjoyed it, yes.
12: Thingo up, that's always very low, Leftman. Don't know why.
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0: Dougie, what have you got in the community file for our lovely listeners?
1: Well, Heidelberg Choral Society presents Handel's Solomon Love Wisdom Peace. There's little that can match the musical splendour of Handel's Solomon. Set in a golden age of peace, piety and prosperity, Solomon is celebrated for its lush orchestration, expansive double choruses and big, vivid characterisations of the biblical king's reign. First performed in 1749, you would only been a young bloke then.
0: I wasn't there for that one.
1: Weren't you? Oh. First performed in 1749, Solomon is an extravagant oratorio that illustrates the remarkable range and flexibility of Handel's technique. In three acts, his musical tabulus brilliantly portray Solomon's wisdom and leadership. Don't miss the pomp and majesty of Handel's Solomon. It's on Sunday the 16th of August, that's this Sunday, Russ, 2:30 p.m. at the Performing Arts Centre, Ivanhoe Girls Grammar School on the corner of Noel Street and Upper Heidelberg Road in Ivanhoe. 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Or email Kathy McLean, that's how it's spelled, K-A-T-H-Y-M-A-C-L-E-A-N, Kathy McLean 1@gmail.com. Or you can phone Kathy, I think, 0466-282-689. That number, 0466-282-689.
0: Sounds good to me. Thank you, Doug. Let's go with Elvis Costello and the Attractions, and they're going to pump it up.

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2: And this week, of course, the match that we're covering here at Radio Eastern is the Division 4 match between Bulleen Templestowe and Warrandyte. And you can tune in at around 1:15 on Saturday and get a direct broadcast of the game. And after that, around about 5 o'clock or shortly after when the game's finished, a full roundup of all of the matches for the whole EFNL footy round. So tune in. And now, a little message or two.
3: 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Good reminder, great exhortation.
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Paul Kelly and Neil Finn got together at the Sydney Opera House and played both of their own music, but each of them tried to cover, or didn't in fact cover, and what a great show it was too. And that was one of Paul Kelly's songs, with Neil Finn singing and Paul joining him there too, and Dumb Things. I guess we've all done a few of them, haven't we?

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0: 28 past midday, and another one from the Paul Kelly Neil Finn double album, One Step Ahead.

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0: Crowded House joined us there. And they'll take the weather with you. That'd be a good idea if you could do it, wouldn't it?
1: It would be.
0: It would be really flash. It's 20 minutes to one. Dougie, what have you got in the community file for us again?
1: Well, Immerse is a month-long arts and culture event presented across Knox between now and the 26th of July. The unique event breaks away from the traditional art gallery settings to share art in unexpected places across Knox. This event encourages the local community to experience creativity in their everyday spaces. The program features interactive exhibitions, performances, projections, bus tours, workshops, and other creative surprises for all ages. 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You go to the email address immerse@knox.vic.gov.au. Webmail again, immerse@knox.vic.gov.au. Thanks, Russ.
0: Thanks, Dougie. It should be interesting. You could wander around all sorts of places in Knox. It's heading towards 18 minutes to go to 1 o'clock. And joining us again from that terrific double album at the Sydney Opera House with Paul Kelly and Neil Finn, we're going into Deeper Water, one of Paul's songs, I think.

0: 13 minutes to go to 1 o'clock. And Dougie, you've cranked open the community file again. Let's whip into another end.
1: Oh, listen to this, my good man. Jordan.
0: Nearly.
1: Join. Put my teeth back, yeah. Join the Croydon Citizens Band for a trivia night where you will enjoy amazing prizes, a silent auction, and a blind date with a book.
0: How about that?
1: Fundraisers to support music in your community. BYO drinks and nibbles, and it's going to be held at the Kilsyth Memorial Hall, 514 Mount Dandenong Road in Kilsyth. It's this Saturday, 18th of July.
0: Yep.
1: And it's from 7 p.m. to 11 p.m. It costs is a single $20, a table of four, $75, a table of 10, $175. 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Thanks, Russ.
0: Thanks, Dougie. It's 11 minutes to go to 1 o'clock. And joining us this time, Rod Stewart. And he's going down a trail with an unusual song, Handbags and Glad Rags.
1: Well, there you go.
0: How about that?
1: Yeah.

0: You better be home soon, but you can't go till after 3 o'clock, Dougie.
1: Oh, all right then.
0: That was the two boys again, Paul Kelly and Neil Finn at the Opry House. And you better be home soon. One of Neil Finn's songs.
2: Yes, it was.
0: It was. 4 minutes to go and a quick time for a message.
2: All right then. Mental Health in Deakin have a community approach in their community support meeting. This is a grassroots approach exploring supporting non-clinical to mental well-being. People are welcome to come along, listen, have a cuppa and participate at their own comfort level. It's on Wednesday the 29th of July and it'll be every Wednesday then from 6:30 to 8:15 p.m. at the Nuttawatting Community Hub, 96 to 106 Springvale Road in Nuttawatting. And if you want further information, the number to call is Tim Wilson on 9812 2728. That number, 9812 2728. Thanks, Russ.
0: And Status Quo join us now. They're rocking all over the world.

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I hope you're keeping well. It's the 21st of December.

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0: Thank you, Doug. Shania Twain joins us now. And man, I feel like a woman.
1: Oh, my goodness gracious me.
0: Sounds a bit odd. Wonder where... Here she is.
2: Let's go, girls.

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1: It's 22 minutes past one, Doug. We're getting closer and closer. Oh, yes, closer and closer to it.
2: The liniment coming.
1: The liniment. Yes, you can get the smell. Can you? You get a bit of a sniff of it as it came. Yeah. Well, here comes the Distant Sun. It's another one with the duo Paul Kelly and Neil Finn.

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2: Go. Now, folks, this coming Saturday, the match of the round is a Division 4 match between the two top teams. That is Bulleen Templestowe playing Warrandyte at Bulleen Templestowe. And as you know,
3: Warrandyte's the top side.
2: Yes. But it's been played at Bulleen Templestowe. They're the mob that came in only a year or so ago.
3: Right.
2: Yeah, so it should be a very interesting game. And, of course, folks, if you can't get there, then the point is, stay tuned to Radio Eastern FM 98.1. And around about 1:15, we have pre-match previews and discussions with the coaches of the day as well. And, of course, at 2:20, the game starts and we'll have a ball-by-ball description. 5:15, we have a complete summary of all final scores from all divisions of Eastern Football Netball League. And if there's any AFL games as well, we'll let you know the results of that. 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
4: Maggie's Demon Saints, the Hawks, the Lions and the Blues, the Dons, the Swans, the Tigers, Bulldogs, Cats and Kangaroos. Now there's Bears and Weagles and Adelaide Crows, what's more.

0: Dougie, we're into footy talk.
1: Right you are, Russ.
0: And, well, you said you didn't know how you went last week.
1: No, I didn't.
0: Well, let's quickly run through and then I'll let our listeners know what a brilliant tipster you are.
1: Oh, gee, I'll get a big hit
0: the
1: here.
0: The opening game last Thursday night was Frio and Sydney. Expected to be a close one.
1: No.
0: But Frio, in the end, powered away as they've done regularly towards the end of games and finished up winning 15-21. So a lot of scoring shots too.
1: Yeah.
0: 15-21, 111 defeated Siddeley, 10 goals, 13.
1: That's 6 goals, 2.
0: Yes, pretty good. Collingwood took on North Melbourne on Friday night last week.
1: Yeah, didn't want my heart rate.
0: A nip and tuck game, and Collingwood in the end prevailed by not much.
1: Not much at all, 4 points, yep.
0: And Collingwood 13-11 defeated North Melbourne 12-13. Saturday at 1:15, St Kilda took on Port Adelaide. And surprisingly, St Kilda turned up for the show. Won quite comfortably, 13-9-87, defeated Port Adelaide 10-13-73.
1: 14 points there, yep.
0: Port have lost their star player.
1: Oh, that's a shame.
0: Shame, isn't it?
1: You're going to lose him anyway.
0: Well, that's right. He's looking at wandering at the end of the season, but somebody's going to have
1: coming back to Melbourne,
0: repair him before they get him back.
1: That's right.
0: Then at 4:15, Greater Western Sydney took on Geelong. And after a game that looked as if Geelong should have won, Greater Western Sydney put the foot down and went away.
1: Yes, in the last little bit.
0: 13 points, 12-14 to 11-7.
1: And poor old Geelong there, Ross, they were got a few injuries out of that particular game.
0: Yeah, well, their star forward is looks like he's out for a while.
1: Yes, that's right.
0: Shoulder now, after the broken arm, that's not good.
1: No.
0: Carlton took on the Hawks, and everybody was expecting a much closer game, I think. Carlton did
1: it bucket down though, my friend.
0: It was unusual.
1: It was like Queensland rain.
0: We haven't seen that sort of situation for a very long time, have we?
1: No, we haven't.
0: And the ground stood up remarkably well, and Hawthorn stood up even better than Carlton.
1: Yes, 10 goals.
0: 15-13 to 6 goals, 3. So, that was a good win for the Hawks.
1: Yes.
0: Adelaide and Gold Coast was the next one on Saturday evening. And Adelaide really turned it on.
1: Yeah,
0: 19-14, 128, defeating Gold Coast, very disappointing, 7-7-49.
1: Yeah, a 79-point spanking.
0: That's a spanking, isn't it?
1: It is indeed a spanking. Now, of course, Mr. Hardwick, he doesn't like the South Australian public either, does he?
0: Well, most of the coaches have not enjoyed going through the crowd.
1: But they've got to there's do no other way, I don't think.
0: But it's a shame, really, that some loudmouth with a few beers on board goes overboard. However, they pay their money, I suppose, and, you know, but there's a better way to get the coaches from where they go down onto the ground.
1: Yes.
0: Got to think about that. Sunday.
1: Yes.
0: Early. Bulldogs versus West Coast. And it was a bit nip and tuck for a while, but finally the Bullies got on top, 13-8 to 9-16.
1: It was a magnificent goal from Bontempelli, about 65 metres, I reckon.
0: That's right. Well, 13 goals, 8. That's 21 scoring shots. And West Coast had 25 scoring shots. So,
1: it was only towards the end.
0: 16 points in it.
1: Yeah.
0: Yeah. Melbourne and Richmond. Well, the D's at home haven't
1: lost a game this year.
0: Unbelievable. They're going very well, aren't they?
1: Yes.
0: I've got one of my colleagues at the footy club who's a Melbourne supporter and he's enjoying it at the moment.
1: Oh, I see.
0: And Dan is too, of course.
1: Oh, yeah.
0: Our man Dan.
1: Yep.
0: 16-15 to 9-11, so quite a convincing win.
1: Over the Tigers,
0: of course,
1: yeah.
0: The Tigers are flying struggling without too many feathers.
1: And they haven't got the backups because there's so many injuries that they have. Yeah.
0: And the final game at 4:40 on Sunday, Arvo, saw Brisbane really fix up Essendon, which is, again, Essendon and Richmond are both much depleted, lacking in experience and all sorts of things. And Brisbane 22-17 defeated Essendon 8-11.
1: 90 points.
0: In the tipping department, Doug, congratulations.
1: Well, thank you, Russ.
0: Nine.
1: The clean
0: you
1: sweep.
0: Can't do better than that.
1: Well, that's good.
0: I got 8.
1: Right.
0: And Dan got 5. So you've jumped away even further. One extra game that I was thinking of, hoping that I might pick up, and you've got another one in front.
1: Oh, I see.
0: Well, let's roll into this week.
1: Yes.
0: And tonight we've got a really interesting game, actually, which, along with a very depleted, well, allegedly anyhow, there's got a few changes, 7, I think. Changes in
1: yes,
0: their
1: side. 7.
0: And St Kilda have to journey down the Geelong Road to see how they can see if they can get all their players at the same time, at the same ground, and playing with the same endeavour. And could take it up to Geelong, but the tipping department, I've gone for the Saints, but both you and Dan have said Geelong will prevail.
1: If the Saints are ever going to win down there, it'll be tonight.
0: Well, that's right. Exactly, with 7 changes in the Geelong side. But
1: down there is a different kettle of fish.
0: Exactly. Friday night sees Sydney taking on Adelaide.
1: Should be a good game, mate.
0: Should be. We've all decided Sydney is the winner there, but might be a surprise. Could well be.
1: Yeah, Adelaide's playing well at the moment.
0: They are.
1: That Isaac Rankin last week, he starred.
0: Yes, well, he's a bit of an enigma. When he flies, he goes really well. Some days he doesn't.
1: Yeah.
0: Saturday sees an early game, Port taking on Frio. Port Adelaide and Frio at Port. So Frio have got to travel across a little bit. That's half. That's their shortest trip. Really.
1: That is.
0: But, we've all decided to give Frio our tips. North Melbourne and Melbourne at the... Where's that?
1: Marvel Stadium, not the MCG. It's at Marvel.
0: North home game. So might question Melbourne a little bit, but we've all decided Melbourne should win that one. But North, they're threatening, aren't they? They're just, if they can ever get it all together at the same time, could give Melbourne a bit of trouble.
1: It could be, because it's their home ground.
0: These are going very well.
1: Yeah, they are.
0: Collingwood and Carlton. Now, there's an old traditional game and a half. Collingwood I've gone for. Dan's gone for Collingwood. And you've gone for Carlton.
1: Yeah, that hurts me. But unfortunately, when you look at the side that we're putting on the park compared to what Carlton's had, and they've only had the one loss in the last 8 games, I think that they might be just a little bit too strong.
0: Well, it could be interesting to see anyhow.
1: Yeah, but if my selection loses, I won't be disappointed.
0: Yeah, well, that's an evening early. Well, not too early. 7:35, that one's on.
1: Yes.
0: And there's another game over in the West.
1: Yes.
0: Starting at 8:10. West Coast are taking on Brisbane. Mm. Brisbane have struck a bit of winning form at the moment, so I think West Coast might be a bit stretched to try and beat them.
1: Yeah, but they do play well at home.
0: We've always gone for... All of us have gone for Brisbane.
1: Yes.
0: Richmond taking on the Hawks at the G.
1: Yeah, you'd have to go to Hawks.
0: And that's an early Sunday.
1: Yes.
0: Hawthorn. So we've all gone for the Hawks on that one. Gold Coast and Bullies at 3:15.
1: Up there in the Gold Coast.
0: Well, they've been asked a number of questions, and I guess they've been put under the hammer again this week. But if they can start producing a bit of form, but the Bullies have still been managing to hang in there. So, and strangely enough, we've all gone for the Bulldogs. And the final game at 4:10, Essendon taking on Greater Western Sydney.
1: At Marvel Stadium.
0: At Marvel, but I don't think it'll make much difference to the outcome. We've all gone for Greater Western Sydney.
1: Yep.
0: So So let's cross over to the interesting and good footy stuff that we've all got a great interest, well, some of it more than others.
1: Yes, we have a great interest, all right.
0: I have a real close interest in
1: this. Yeah, but you might be a little bit biased.
0: You might know, Stephen. Have you noticed that? Yeah, I remember standing with a well-known local identity at one of our games against South Croydon, and he stood with me for a while, and then he said, you're one-eyed, Russ, I've got to leave you.
1: There you go. Yeah, there's nothing wrong being one-eyed, Russ.
0: Well, I have had a long association.
1: You
0: with
1: have indeed.
0: Side.
1: Yeah. Yep.
0: Last week in Premier Division, there was a split round. There were only three games played at the weekend. Noble Park took on Donny East at Noble Park. And they're not flying with too many feathers either.
1: No.
0: Donny East, 14-5, defeated Noble Park, 9-10. Blackburn hosted East Ringwood. And, I think both sides were down a little bit on their best sides, but I know we went down with a reasonably depleted side, but we're very happy with the result. Came away with a really good win. 16-16, defeated Blackburn 8-18 on their home turf. So,
1: and then you got a week, extra week now to get the players fit.
0: Really good win.
1: Yes.
0: So, and Berwick, who are probably the improvers of the season, sitting in fourth or fifth place on the ladder, and they took on South Croydon at Berwick, where some of the finals are going to be played in Premier Division, would you believe?
1: Mm.
0: There'll be a lot of people snarling.
1: There'll be
0: about
1: a lot of not happy Jans.
0: Travel to the South Pole to see that. But anyhow, Berwick 10-9, won over South Croydon 8-7.
1: Have they lost the game at home this year? I don't think they have. Berwick, have they?
0: Yeah, we beat them.
1: Oh, that you're the only one, that's right, yeah.
0: Round Division 1 sees, in this week's games,
1: yep.
0: I have to flip the page here.
1: And there's only the three.
0: Oh, I can tell you, but there's only two. Yes. South Belgrave taking on Roeville up at South Belgrave, and Vermont at home to Ballin. So they're the closing games in round 13 of Premier Division.
1: Right.
0: Round 13 in Division 1 last week saw Boronia 10-12, defeated Norwood 8-7. Montrose 13-13, lost to Wanney South 15-13. Two goals there,
1: yes,
0: to Wanney South. And they're a little bit on the ladder too. Wanney South are above Montrose, so maybe not unexpected. Moorabark, very comfortable winners over Bayswater, who are having a really tough season. They've been kicked off their ground, playing at an away ground, and they've had a very tough season. And Moorabark, 21-16, defeated Bayse 5-5. North Ringwood, who are sitting on top of the ladder, took on Mitcham, who are close behind, and Mitcham prevailed.
1: Right.
0: 9-4 to 5-10. So North Ringwood inaccurate, Mitcham 9-4 quite accurate. It was a 18-point win, which is quite a good one.
1: Yes.
0: Park Orchard was the final round, played Beaconsfield and won quite comfortably. Park Orchard 21-12, defeated Beaconsfield 12-10. This week, Bayse see Boronia at home. Beaconsfield taking on Moorabark. Mitcham take on Park Orchard. A very good game, that one, if you were looking for one to look at. North Ringwood taking on Wanney South. So also those games will have an impact on the
1: positioning
0: the ladder,
1: on the ladder, yes.
0: And the final game, Norwood take on Montrose. So if Montrose are going to have a chance of getting anywhere, they'll be looking at winning that one. In Division 2, Lilydale took on East Burwood and won reasonably comfortably, 14-9 to 7-9, 7-goal win. Good one. Mulgrave and Waverley Blues saw Mulgrave 15-15, defeated Waverley Blues 6-4. Ringwood took on Surrey Park and 4-9 to 8-9. Surrey Park prevailed. pretty low scoring game, so must have been, yeah, it was on the big Jubilee Park round, so sometimes it is a bit difficult to get big scores there. And Scoresby took on Heathmont and won very comfortably, 16-10 to 8-8.
1: Oh, Dion will be happy there.
0: He will be. He'll be happy, won't he?
1: He'll be happy.
0: Templestowe defeated Croydon by a goal, a single solitary goal.
1: Don't tell
0: eight,
1: Rob.
0: 8-9 to 7-9. So
1: we won't tell Rob.
0: He went, he'll know already.
1: Will he?
0: He'll be smarting, I think. This round sees Croydon and Ringwood, old traditional rivals at Croydon, East Burwood taking on Surrey Park, Heathmont and Mulgrave at Heathmont, and Lilydale at home to Templestowe and Waverley Blues at home to Scoresby. In Division 3, round 14 saw Coldstream well defeated by Knox, 7-5 to 16-12. Upper Gully at home defeated Oakley Districts, 11-13 to 4-2. Sylvan at home to the Basin, and the Basin came away with a win, 14-19 to 11-8. Ferntree Gully at home to Whitehorse Pioneers saw Whitehorse Pioneers triumph by 5 solitary behinds, 8-5 to 8-10, with Doncaster having the bye. No, Doncaster? Don Vale, that's better. I get me Dons mixed up sometimes.
1: And the other one's Don Bradman.
0: And in Division 4 last week, saw Churnside Park at home to Bulleen Temp, and Bulleen Temp had a very convincing win, 17-11 to 7-16. Croydon North took on Kilsyth, and Kilsyth 16-17 won that one over Croydon North 6-7. Warrandyte, the top side, 14-15, defeated Doncaster 7-5. And Nunawading, 6-6, were well defeated by Fair Park, who I think are up near the top of the ladder, 25-14. So it was a really good win, with Forest Hill having the bye.
1: Right.
0: And this week sees Nunawading taking on Churnside Park, Croydon North taking on Fair Park, Doncaster taking on Forest Hill, Bulleen Temp taking on Warrandyte, and that's the game that you're going to hear on Radio Eastern if you'd like to tune in, and Kilsyth having a bye. So there you go. That's the roundup of all of the local footy. We'll be back with our continuation of that next week.
1: We will.
0: So thank you for listening, and I hope our tips have helped you in your
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1: Yes.
0: We tip with great enthusiasm, but they had a great deal of it.
1: And some of us tip by the head, not the heart.
0: No guarantee.

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1: I'm Scott Bradley with today's music trivia. Alice Cooper liked to wear a pet boa constrictor around his neck while on stage. While rehearsing in his hotel room, the snake started to constrict Alice's neck. A bodyguard couldn't get the snake to release, so he took out a pocket knife and cut off its head. American singer and composer Roy Orbison was credited by the Beatles as being influential in their early music style. And with an assortment of madcap clowning, their 1964 movie was originally called Beatlemania. But the Fab Four decided against that and chose a new title for their first major film, A Hard Day's Night. I'm Scott Bradley with today's music trivia.

0: St. David's Winter Warmer Concert, featuring Broadway to West End with Richard Thomas and Michelle Holloway singing the songs from the shows. It's on Sunday the 27th of July, starting at 2 p.m. The cost is $40 and concession $30, and includes afternoon tea. And it's at St. David's Church, 1111 Doncaster Road in East Doncaster. And if you want further information, folks, the phone number to ring is 9842 4115. Thanks, Russ.
1: And coming up now, we're getting closer to the weather, but we'll have a bit of music in the meantime. Sheryl Crow.
0: Yes.
1: And if it makes you happy.
0: Yes.
1: It'll make me happy too. Oh, that's great.

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1: Hi, this is Diesel for Rad. 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That someone could be your best mate. Next time you plan to have a few drinks at a gig, plan for a designated driver who won't drink. You'll make the road safer for everyone.
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7: It's 16 minutes past 2. Ken will be following us.
8: He will indeed, he will. Yes. Well. And folks, it's not too late to join Maroondah Council's Maroondah Lift Project. They have organised an out-of-hours group starting on the 23rd of July. 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You can also participate online. So starting on the 23rd of July from 6pm to 7pm, and bookings you need, you can register through the council's website and go to Maroondah Lift Project. Or you can contact Fiona Burridge, Community Wellbeing Facilitator, and the number is 92945737. That number again, 92945737.
7: Thank you, Dougie. It's 17 past 2 now, and more music. Where's he going to go? Here's an oldie that you can all sing along. I'm sure you'll know the words to this one, Doug. Don McLean joins us now.
8: Oh, American Pie.
7: Vincent.
8: Oh, Vincent. He cut his ear off, didn't he?
7: Be careful.

0: one of the classic songs, that one from Don McLean and Vincent. It's 21 minutes past two, and don't dream, it's over.
1: Oh.
0: Well, it's not quite.
1: No.
0: But it's Paul Kelly and Neil Finnegan from their Opera House duo.

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1: 27 minutes past the hour of two. Dougie, and what have you got for us?
2: Yeah, important notice here, Russ. The Vietnam Veterans Day March and service is being hosted by the Croydon RSL. All Vietnam veterans and families are invited and are most welcome. The March assembly is at 10:30 a.m. at the Croydon Oval Park, at Long Mount Dandenong Road to the Croydon War Memorial at 10:45 a.m. The service starts at 11 with a reception following at the Croydon RSL. It's on this Sunday, the 16th of August, and the march time starts at 10:45 and the service begins at 11 a.m. And, of course, it's the Croydon Oval Park and the service is at the Croydon War Memorial. Now, if you want further information, I've got a couple of phone numbers, folks. You can contact Alan Small on 97626884, or probably this would be the preferred number, 0427 123050. That number again, 0427 123050. Thanks, Russ.
1: Thank you, Dougie. It's 28 past two now. And what's he looking at? Yes, there's one that you'll all remember from the group The Mamas and the Puppies.
2: Yes.
1: And it's that day of the week again.
2: Monday.

0: We're heading towards 23 minutes towards the hour of three, and Dougie,
1: yes,
0: we've got a
1: community
0: file list of goodies there.
1: Indeed I do have, Russ. The Whitehorse Historical Society aims to foster historic interests and knowledge by collecting, documenting, preserving and exhibiting items that show how people lived and worked in the City of Whitehorse area. So, if you have an interest in the history of the area, you might like to join this group and help out while sharing your interest with like-minded people. The location is the History Room at the rear of the museum building in Sherquart Complex in
0: numbers. We're cult.
1: Yeah, that's it.
0: A hard one.
1: It is, but that's what I'm saying. And
0: I used to go to school with Arthur.
1: Ah, Sherquart.
0: Arthur Schwerkolt.
1: There you go. Well, anyway, that's the complex you've got to go to, and the address is 2 to 10 Deep Creek Road in Mitcham.
0: It's a fantastic place to visit if you get the opportunity, folks, and there's beautiful grounds to walk around in if it's a nice sunny day.
1: Yes, it is indeed. And if you want further information, you can go to whitehorsehistory.org.au or you can email whitehorsehistory@hotmail.com. And there's a third option. You can ring the President, Vicky Jones Evans, on 0404 612 216. That number again, 0404 612 216.
0: Yes, the Historical Society in all of our local areas do a terrific job in keeping a record of the history that's gone before us. And
1: yes,
0: they do a terrific job. We've got an excellent one here in Maroondah with the Ringwood and District Historical Society, and we've been lucky enough to have
1: Ross,
0: the President, come and join us once a month and have a bit of a chin wag about it, and it takes us back a bit, doesn't it?
1: Yes, it's lovely memories.
0: Where was I going to go? Oh, yeah, cop this one.
1: Young Harry?
0: You'll be able to sing along with this, I reckon.
1: Okay.
0: The gravel voice.

0: Then there was Louis and
1: Ella Fitzgerald, and that voice of Ella's, isn't it beautiful?
0: A brilliant duo.
1: Indeed it is, mate, yes.
0: And that brings us to the end of that beautiful album that I've been playing all through most of the morning, in the early afternoon and towards the end of us.
1: Exactly. You covered a lot.
0: We did good. It's 16 minutes to go to the hour of three.
1: Yes.
0: Have you got another you can share, and then you can have a rest too?
1: All right. And I want to talk about the Ferntree Gully View Club. If you want to, ladies, if you want to join a welcoming and fun club in the Ferntree Gully area, this could be the club for you, as they are looking for new members. Their regular meetings are held on the fourth Monday of the month, where they enjoy a two-course lunch with a speaker or entertainment. The club currently supports seven students through the Learning for Life program with the Smith family by raising money through luncheons, in-house functions, bus trips and special functions. They meet on Monday the 27th of July at 12 noon start at the Knox Club on the corner of Stud and Veronia Roads in Wanturna South. The lunch costs $30, so you can contact Publicity Officer Romaine Meadowcroft on 0421 400549 to book in for lunches no later than the Wednesday before the actual lunch. And Romaine's number again, 0421 400549. Thanks, Russ.
0: Well done. Dougie, thank you. Words of Love. This is another one from that terrific double album of the boys at the Opera House.

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2: Don't forget, Saturday, we've got the terrific game between Bulleen Temp and Warrandyte as the match being featured on Radio Eastern. You can tune in around about 1:15 and pick up all sorts of pre-game interviews and things like that, and the game starting around 2:20. Two of the top sides in Division 4, so it should be an interesting game, that one. And throughout the day, you'll pick up progress scores from all of the other games that are going on in the Eastern Footy League. And at the end of the day, you'll get a roundup of all of the EFNL footy, as well as anything from the AFL that's been running on the Saturday. So that's one of the big features on Radio Eastern, so tune in on Saturday afternoon. If you're not going to the footy, and there's lots of interesting games in the Eastern Footy League at the moment. We're getting towards the end of the season now with the final fight going on for the sides that that want to have a go at competing for the premiership. So we're getting to a really interesting time of the season right now, as well as that in the AFL. And don't forget, of course, if you tune in every Thursday around 1:30, you'll pick us up here with our regular footy talk segment, where Doug and Dan and I give you our guesses at the AFL outcomes, and we'll give you a good coverage of the games coming up from last weekend and all of the games for this weekend in the Eastern Footy Netball League. So we're getting pretty close to the time for us to get out of here now, and we thank all of the folk who've taken the trouble to give us a call. Stay tuned for Ken, and he'll be on here until 4 o'clock, and followed by Michael Ginn. So that's what you've got for the rest of the day on Radio Eastern, and I hope you'll stay tuned. Let's go to the end of the line. See you later.

0: And a very good afternoon to you. Welcome to another musical journey. Ken in bed with you for the next hour, and we've got some wonderful music coming our way, and lots of information from Bev about our local community. Hi, Bev.
1: Hello, Ken, everyone.
0: Good to see you again.
1: Thank
0: smiling
1: you.
0: Face.
1: Oh, it's me.
0: It's nice to be here with you, too.
1: Good, thank you.
0: And as I said, we'll be ready for the next hour. But I'd like to thank Rush Reed for his great program, and Doug, for doing a wonderful job over the last year and a half, and interesting music as always. A reminder that you can catch Russ and Doug every Thursday at 12 noon. And I would mention, perhaps you could mention the fact that you're on
1: the... I can, yes, our dear Nola isn't in today. She's...
0: Team member's missing.
1: Yes, exactly. So we would really appreciate maybe if you could hold off on the phone calls. It's a bit difficult to go running out to the other studio to answer them if we're on the air, but you can SMS us on 0485 866 981. So that would really be appreciated. Thank you, everyone.
0: That's great. Thanks very much for that, Bev. Okay, we're going to start off the program today with Michael Blue.

0: Yeah, there's the great Canadian guy with a beautiful voice. That comes from an album called Call Me Responsible, and that was the name of the number, of course. That was released back in 2007. Nice sound, eh,
1: Ben? Oh, he's just so smooth.
0: He is very, very smooth, isn't he?
1: And he looks good too.
0: He doesn't do much for me, but I'll take your word for it. Now, you might have something just to get us started.
1: I do, yes. Hello, everyone. The Australian Naval Foundation Day Organising Committee is presenting a Creswell commemorative lunch in Melbourne in order to create awareness of Vice Admiral Creswell's career and his important contribution to the formation of the Australian Navy. The lunch will be held on the anniversary of his birth. The speaker will be Captain Andrew McKinnon, CSCRAN, retired, current President of the Naval Historical Society of Australia, and supported by Captain Rob Glanville, RAN, retired, current Victoria Chairman of the Naval Officers Association of Australia, as Master of Ceremonies. This is happening Monday, the 20th of July, at 12 p.m. at the Upton Room at the Box Hill RSL. What an appropriate place to have it. Box Hill RSL at the Upton Room. Two-course lunch is $35 per head. You can email if you want to have bookings, ronevans@live.com.au, or there's a phone number, 0421 361 941. 0421 361 941. The Australian Naval Foundation Day. Now, that's very interesting, actually. That's history in the making there.
0: So, it certainly is.
1: Yes, Upton Room, RSL, 20th of July, 12 p.m. Two-course lunch is $35. Thank you, Ken.
2: Hi, this is Chris from The Living End for RAD. I see a lot of things at gigs. Dogs, nudity, clowns, but mostly people having a good time and a few drinks. What I'd hate to see is someone getting behind the wheel after they'd been drinking. So if you plan a drink, plan ahead. Arrange a designated driver who won't drink or stay the night at a friend's place.
3: RAD. Recording artists, actors and athletes against dumb driving.
0: Okay, we're going to go on with a number now from the American singer, very popular guy, Neil Diamond. He had some wonderful music. Sadly, he's got past it now because of hearing illnesses, but he's doing his very best in these particular numbers I'm going to play for you. This is Solitary Man, and it comes off the 1972 hit album, Hot August Night. Do you remember that when it came out?
1: I do, Ken.
0: It was so popular, everybody was after it.
1: I've got it.
0: I've got it too, and I value it. I keep it. It's one of the best I've got.
1: My hubby loved Neil Diamond, so it was played all the time.
0: Yeah, that's good to know. Anyway, we're going to hear from Neil right now with Solitary Man.

Here's today's child safety around the home. A severe scald can kill a small child, since their skin is much more vulnerable than the skin of an adult. 2 out of 3 burns are caused by hot liquids. Keep safe. Don't drink a cup of tea or coffee if your child is sitting on your lap. Don't use a tablecloth because a child can pull it. Don't carry hot drinks when your children are playing on the floor. When running a bath for your child, run the cold water first, then add hot water to the required temperature. Make sure the cords of appliances, like kettles, don't hang from benches. Turn all pot handles away from the edges of the stove. Join me again for Child Safety Around the Home.

0: Michael Ginn here, hoping that you'll allow me to hitch a ride home with you each and every Thursday afternoon from 4 until 6pm. 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And I just live up around the bend.
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3: Yeah, that's an interesting message from one of our valued sponsors there. Now, we're going to hear from Emma Pask. She has a superb voice. She's an Australian singer, of course, as most of you know. She's well known for her collaboration with James Morrison. This comes from her album, The Madness, This Madness Called Love, and it's called Imagination. Here's Emma Pask.

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1: Well,
2: now, Jim, Bev's going to bring us some interesting information.
1: Some interesting information. And all those ladies out there, they will really enjoy this. So get your pens ready, ladies, because the Heathmont Ladies Probus Club's next meeting in August starts with a quick meeting, afternoon tea, and then a guest speaker. This friendly group welcomes visitors to come along. Their August speaker is Gary Kerr, Music and Food of Melbourne in the 50s, he's talking about. And it's on Monday, the 3rd of August. They do meet the first Monday of each month. So Monday, 3rd of August, between 2 and 4 at the Heathmont Baptist Church, 78 Cuthbert Street in Heathmont. Jill Carroll is the lady cook to call if you have any questions. 0415 955 087. Jill on 0415 955 087. Guest speaker is a Gary Kerr, Music and Food in the 50s in Melbourne. Let me see, Heathmont Baptist Church, Cuthbert Street, Heathmont, on Monday the 3rd of August between 2 and 4. Very interesting.
2: That certainly is, Bev. Now we're going to hear from a very talented Australian singer, and I'm sure people that listen to this, to our program, this radio station, would know that we like to feature Australian singers and musicians of all sorts as much as we possibly can to give them a break. And in this case, it's a very well-established guy. He's not a new boy, that's for sure. And this was a big hit for him in 1991, goes way back. His name's Darryl Braithwaite, and the number is The Horses.

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1: There's a possible shower coming through, and we're expecting 15 degrees today. Overnight down to 4 with a mostly sunny day tomorrow and 17. On Saturday, 17 again, partly cloudy. And Sunday, a bit of sunshine coming back and 18 degrees. Here at Croydon, we're sitting on 13 degrees. 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
5: Let's enjoy now the magnificent voice of the American crossover artist who was trained as a classical singer, crossed over into contemporary music, and he's got a magnificent voice. And this is a beautiful song also. It comes from the 1988 Italian movie Cinema Paradiso. The music was written by Ennio Morricone, and Josh Groban is the singer of Cinema Paradiso.

0: There's the talented Australian entertainer Judy Connelly and a fine treatment of the Herbie Carmichael song The Nearness of You. A nice version of that mantra.
1: I was just going to say that's a really good version.
0: Yeah, it is, isn't it?
1: We're singing along here.
0: We are.
1: And I'm not going to sing through this one, but the Blackburn Lions Club Trash and Treasure. It's coming up. They'll hold its Monster Lions Trash and Treasure Sale on Saturday the 25th of July. The members have been out and about, busy collecting a variety of treasures since the last sale, so their shed is bulging with quality merchandise. There's a lot of new stock and there's sure to be something there to suit everyone, so go along early and get the bargains before they all disappear. Saturday, 25th of July, between 8 and 1 at the First Vermont Scout Hall, 483 to 485 Canterbury Road, Vermont. It's near the corner of Canterbury and Mitcham Roads. 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I'll give you his email address. 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Blackburn Lions, Monster Lions, Trash and Treasure Sale, Saturday 25th of July between 8 and 1 at the Vermont Scout Hall, 483 Canterbury Road, Vermont. Get a bargain there, Ron. Ron, where did that come from? You're not a Ron.
0: You'll have to tell
1: Sorry,
0: me.
1: Sorry, Ken. Thank you.
0: Okay, thanks for that, Bev. Now we've got an Australian blues singer and pianist who's got a really great sound, and his name is Andy Cowan. Here he is with the Rivers song.

0: Don't go over 40. Look for the speed signs around schools and slow down.
1: And 12, 8 to 40.
2: Okay, Ken. This is a very special announcement for people that are associated with dementia. The Olive Branch Cafe is for people living at home with dementia, their families and carers, and offer a relaxed place to come together to enjoy activities, morning tea and the support of others travelling the same journey. It's held at the Yarunga Community Centre, 76 to 86 Croydon Hills Drive in Croydon Hills. The terms, dates are here. It's the 21st of July, the 4th and 18th of August, and the 1st and 15th of September. They are Tuesdays, and it's held between 10:30 and 12:30. The cost is $15 for the whole term, and the lady to contact is Angela Welsh on 91315500, 91315500, Angela Welsh, to try and help families that are coping with dementia. It's a wonderful thing to do, actually. Yarunga Community Centre, 76 to 86 Croydon Hills Drive, Croydon Hills. Term dates, 21st of July, 4th and 18th of August, and 1st and 15th of September, 10:30 to 12:30. $15 for the whole term. It's a great thing. What can I say? If you have any people with dementia, maybe it's a good thing to get into and have a look and have a little time with each other. Thank you, Ken.
3: Thanks, Pam. All right, we're going to go on with a number now from Lisa Edwards. This is an Australian lady, an Australian vocalist. She's actually born in Adelaide, as far as I know, but I'm not sure if she still resides there. Anyway, it doesn't matter. The message that she gives us is called A Message to My Girl, and it's a beautiful song. Here's Lisa Edwards.

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5: Curling up on a cold, wintry night in front of an open fire can be very cozy and romantic. But that old-world charm could turn into a deadly nightmare. Chimneys can easily become a fire hazard that can destroy your home if they're choked with soot. So before relaxing in front of your wood fire, make sure the flue is fitted correctly to Australian standards and get the chimney cleaned each year by a qualified tradesman.
6: Here's a number now from Peggy Lee. It's a superb treatment of the Jill Stein song written way, way back. 1956, I think. Anyway, a long time ago. But it's still good, and it's just in time. Here's Peggy Lee.

0: Yeah, well, there's a nice number from Peggy Leavis Finch up today.
1: Yep.
0: And she's a classic artist, wasn't she?
1: Finch, she does.
0: She did so much. Hope you enjoyed the program today, as always, I hope. And thanks so much for your company. It's been great to be with you. And hopefully next week we'll all be back at the team. We'll have Nola back. And Bev and I will certainly be here with bells on. Do hope that you'll join us and enjoy the music and the information we impart. Thanks to you, Bev.
1: Thank you, Kenneth. Been lovely being here.
0: That's good. Stay tuned now to Radio Eastern for the latest news. It's coming up in about 2 minutes' time. And that'll be followed by Michael Ginn with his wonderful Thursday Drive program. I've seen Michael in the studios warming up, getting all ready to be with you and bring you some great music, interesting information, something to look very forward to. Michael Ginn, straight after the news, it'll be about 5 minutes past four. Just remains for us to say, stay safe, try and stay warm if you can.
1: Yes, exactly.
0: And enjoy your life.
1: Have a great week, everyone. We'll catch you next week.

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2: I'm Mark Dransfield. A cyber breach has compromised the patient data of one of the country's largest healthcare providers. Sasha Foote reports.
3: Partnered Health is working with cybersecurity agencies to determine exactly what sensitive information has been accessed from 21 of its clinics. A malicious actor is being blamed on the hack that infiltrated the provider's systems 3 weeks ago. But patients were only informed about the breach last night. The medical group says it has taken legal steps to prevent the stolen data from being used or published. Sasha Foote reporting.
2: The Prime Minister says Australia's copyright laws will be examined as part of the government's AI changes. The government's unveiled a set of national standards to regulate how the nation manages the growth of artificial intelligence. AI companies will need to seek permission from Australian creatives to use their work in training new models. Anthony Albanese has told the ABC the legislation must be watertight to protect artists' intellectual property.
4: This is about our sovereignty. It is about our control. And people's creativity is, of course, their property, effectively. And if you have property used without consent and without payment, then that is a form of theft.
2: Detectives are continuing to investigate the sudden death of a woman in central Queensland. Police were called to a Rockhampton residence yesterday afternoon for a welfare check, where the 32-year-old was pronounced dead at the scene. Detective Superintendent Darren Shadlow says they've identified a person of interest in the case.
5: We have spoken to a 32-year-old male person. He's assisted us with our inquiries yesterday and into last night. However, at this stage, nothing further has come from that. And again, he has not been charged with any offences relating to this matter.
2: Meantime, police have released new images as part of efforts to identify alleged victims of a former Sydney childcare worker accused of abuse. Chris McCarthy reports.
6: A 35-year-old man is facing 329 child abuse offences, allegedly committed between 2009 and last year. Investigators say the images released feature distinctive items of clothing which may be recognised by parents or carers. Detective Acting Inspector Emmanuel Sardoulias says even minor information could be crucial to their investigation.
7: If this clothing looks familiar to you, please contact the AFP.
6: Police believe they've identified 142 of the man's alleged victims so far. Chris McCarthy, Sydney.
2: Australian researchers have helped develop a new laser-based tool which can detect counterfeit alcohol without having to open the bottles. The team from Adelaide University and Scotland's University of St Andrews say the tech can pick up methanol in a bottle. Dr Ralph Mouthan says they're now working to move it from the lab into potential supply chain uses.
8: So, for example, in distilleries or perhaps at border control, or when alcohols come into the country, or at the point of sale. So, for example, in bars or in bottle shops.
2: And a second case of H5 bird flu has been detected in a wild migratory seabird in New South Wales. Samples taken from the giant petrel, which was found on a beach at Hawke's Nest on the mid-north coast, have returned a positive result. This is Air News. The FIFA World Cup final is locked in, with Argentina to play Spain on Monday morning in New York. Argentina launched a late comeback to beat England 2-1, scoring the winner through Martinez in stoppage time in Atlanta, as heard on SBS.
9: Messi! Oh, and England are in trouble. And maybe through Lautaro Martinez, they're going out in the semi-final stage.
2: AFL and Hawthorn's Nick Watson and Josh Battle are both set to return for the side's game against Richmond on Sunday, but coach Sam Mitchell says they'll be without Will Day, who has a corked calf.
10: We knew when he came back, I think there was about 14 games between when he came back and the end of the season, and we knew he wouldn't play 14 straight, so we knew he'd have to miss a game at some stage. He'll miss this one, unfortunately, but it was going to happen somewhere over the next month anyway.
2: Meantime, Geelong has made 7 changes for tonight's finals defining game against St Kilda. And in NRL tonight, the struggling Broncos clash with the Panthers. Meantime, the PNG Chiefs are in talks with Zach Lomax over a potential deal in 2028. He's currently under contract with Rugby Australia, but reportedly open to a return to the NRL after the 2027 World Cup. Australian Independent Radio News.
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0: From Melbourne's outer east after an overnight low of 4 degrees, there will be a chance of morning fog. We can expect the afternoon to be sunny with light winds, reaching an expected maximum tomorrow of 17. Looking now towards the extended outlook, Saturday 17, mostly sunny. Sunday 17, mostly sunny. And Monday 16, mostly sunny. And the temperature outside our studios here in Croydon is currently 13 degrees. 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Good afternoon, everyone, and welcome to Thursday Drive. Hi, I'm Michael Ginn, and this is my show, Up Around the Bend. I've made a fine selection of hit songs from the 80s until now, enriched by a few flashbacks and songs from emerging Aussie talent. And thanks to the wonderful Ken and Bev for another entertaining edition of their show, A Musical Journey. It's a delightful hour of lighthearted banter and excellent music, and we can't wait for next Thursday at 3 to roll around again so that we can hear you, Ken and Bev. And today, Thursday the 16th of July, is International Snake Day, a day which celebrates almost 4,000 species of snake on the planet and brings attention to their positive role in ecosystems. For example, pest control is one I can think of. And did you know that there's only 15% of snakes which are venomous? But they're much maligned creatures. And I must admit, as a former science teacher, I avoided that part of the curriculum that required me to handle reptiles. So brave am I, hey? Not. So today, folks, my playlist will give a nod to this much maligned creature and other reptiles as well. And, of course, added to the playlist will be songs that reflect the FIFA World Cup. How could it go unnoticed, folks? But to start the show, here's a Paul Simon song. Now, if I was confronted by a snake, I'd much rather that it would slip slide away.

0: And opening up around the bend today was Paul Simon from 1977, Slip Sliding Away. The song is about the struggles in life, the struggles that we all face, especially to achieve one's goals. And the beautiful harmonies there, music journos loved them, and they loved the melody too. And that's what appeals to me. And you know those harmonies? They were provided by the very accomplished group, the Oak Ridge Boys. Time is now 12 minutes past four. I want to tell you about a series of women's wellness workshops. They're entitled She Connects, Women, Wellness and Connection. And we're up to the sixth session now, session number six, Get Your Groove On. So Megan is hosting Get Your Groove On at Kunara House, 22 Willow Road, Upper Ferntree Gully. It's scheduled for Monday the 27th of July from 11 a.m. to 1 p.m. And Megan says that she says that it's a fun session and they can let loose and you might even dance in the dark. Well, be careful if you do. But Megan's from a dance studio called For the Love of Dance, and I bet you she can really share that love with everybody and really make you feel it. Because you'll be moving freely. You won't have to worry about what anyone thinks. No judgment, no pressure. Just the pure joy of dancing. And after all, it's impossible to shimmy and stay stressed at the same time. Try it. I bet you won't be stressed. Bring your inner dag and feel the benefits of moving for She Connects, the Women Wellness Connection. The sixth session in the series, Get Your Groove On. Monday the 27th of July, 11 a.m. to 1 p.m, Kunara House, 22 Willow Road, up Ferntree Gully. A light lunch is provided, but get this. 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You can go to this website, kunarahouse.org.au, spelled C-O-O-N-A-R-A house.org.au. Or if you'd like to chat to somebody during business hours, here's a phone number for you. Got your pens ready? 9758 7081. Hi, Michael Ginn here, inviting you to join me for Tuesday Drive. My show is called Just the Tonic. I guarantee to relax and soothe you as I play my selections of hits from the 80s until now. Included in the mix will be new releases just to keep you in the know. A glass of champagne? A pina colada? Nah, you've already got the gin. That's me, Michael Ginn. Every Tuesday afternoon from 4 until 6. Right here on Radio Eastern 98.1 FM. Cheers. If you like pina
1: coladas. Hi there, Graham Ross with the Winter Garden Clinic. Wallflowers are wonderful, especially in the winter garden. They're easy to grow, no pests or diseases trouble them. They're beautifully perfumed flowers and they're strongly coloured blooms, from orange and bronze and yellow and lemon to pink, lilac, mauve, lavender and pure white. There are two types of wallflowers. The annual ones bloom from winter into spring and the plants last just 1 year. The perennial varieties start flowering in spring and last right until next autumn. Now that's great value. The perennial plants grow for about 3 years. The leaves are either bright green or grey, both attractive with the flowers in a cottage garden, a flower border, or just for a show during the year. The annual wallflowers are old-fashioned, but they're back in vogue. The new hybrid perennials have more vigour and last a lot longer. Good gardening from Graham Ross and the Winter Garden Clinic.
0: I have a question for you folks. Way back in 1983, was Boy George singing about reptiles? I kind of worked it out. Here's Culture Club, Karma Chameleon.

0: Mark. I got it, folks. No reptiles mentioned there. From 1983 Culture Club, Karma Chameleon. The song's about alienation or the fear of. And the song was number one in 20 global charts. And it followed on the success of Do You Really Want to Hurt Me? But Culture Club's Karma Chameleon was number one, as I say, in more than 20 global charts, including Australia, New Zealand, UK, and the Billboard Hot 100 for more than 5 weeks, which is a great feather in their cap. Boy George, we've enjoyed his company on Australian TV as a judge on The Voice Australia. I want to tell you all about Knox Arts and Events. It's a culture event which is in progress right now until the 26th of July. And this unique event breaks away from the traditional art gallery setting to share art in unexpected places across Knox. And it encourages the local community to experience creativity in everyday spaces. And the Knox Arts and Events culture program features interactive exhibitions, performances, projections, bus tours, workshops, and other creative surprises for all ages. As I say, it goes until Sunday the 26th of July at various locations and times around the city of Knox. Entry is free, but you need to go to the Knox Council website to learn more and to find out what's in the remainder of the program up until the 26th of July. Knox.vic.gov.au. Knox.vic.gov.au is the website. And if you want to find out more information, you can email at immerse@knox.vic.gov.au. immerse@knox.vic.gov.au. Time is now 21 minutes past four.
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0: This Saturday, Radio Eastern 98.1 FM is proud to broadcast the EFNL match. It's a Division 4 match between two powerhouse teams, Boyne Templestowe and Warrandyte. So the match Boyne Templestowe versus Warrandyte will be brought to you from Tedajani Reserve. From 1:15, we'll be broadcasting the pre-match previews of the games and interviews with competing coaches. At 2:20, the game starts. And we'll also include periodic crosses to other grounds to learn about the scores at of the other matches in the fixture. And at 5:15, there'll be a complete summary of all the final scores in the EFNL round. Radio Eastern 98.1 FM, we bring you the best in music, best in interviews, best in community information, and the very best in sport. I know what I'm going to be doing this Saturday. Yeah, listening to Radio Eastern. How about you? I hope so. Time is now 22 minutes past four. Folks, you know, I want you to know that this song is related to reptiles and snakes. Can you pick it? It's Dragon, April Sun in Cuba.

Now that's a bit of New Zealand pop history there. That was Dave Dobbin, or Sir David Dobbin, from 1986. Dave Dobbin, Slice of Heaven. And Dave Dobbin's been a knight of the British Empire since 2021. And he doesn't tour that much these days. Oh, he's mid-70s. He does do concerts close to home in his native New Zealand. But the thing is that we're all getting on, aren't we? You know, in the mid-70s is Dave. But Slice of Heaven comes from the soundtrack of Foot Rot Flats, The Dog's Tale, the animated movie. Number one in Australia for 4 weeks. Number one in New Zealand for 8 weeks. And opening the Australasian double play, we had Dragon from 1977, April Sun in Cuba. Now, that was the 1977 version. That was the 2008 version with Mark Stevens up front, replacing the late Mark Hunter. But April Sun in Cuba, great karaoke favourite for everybody. You go to a pub karaoke, you'll have April Sun in Cuba blaring out there. The song's written by Paul Houston and Mark Hunter, and it's inspired by a story, this is true, of a chess master who was playing a very vital match in Cuba, and he lost. Oh, he lost, yeah. And he blamed that the sun was in his eyes, hence April Sun in Cuba. So it was number two in Australia, and it charted for 22 weeks on this side of the ditch, but number nine in New Zealand. That's fairly ironic, folks. And you might ask yourself, well, reptiles, Michael. Yeah, well, okay, dragon. No, no, it's not that. In there's a phrase inside the song which says snake eyes. Snake eyes in the paradise, I believe it says. Time is now 26 minutes to five. Folks, I'd like to introduce you to an Aussie rising star there. Her name is Kira Lee. And at the end of May, Kira Lee released a song, and it's got a very attractive title there. I wonder if it is, but the song's called Happy. Here's Kira Lee.

Folks, that was Elvis Presley, and he has left the building. Jailhouse Rock from 1957. Jailhouse Rock. It was a song written by Jerry Lieber and Mike Stoller there. And 237 years ago, those prisoners rocked the Bastille in France. It was Bastille Day last Tuesday, if you've forgotten. And so Jailhouse Rock by Elvis was number one on the Billboard Hot 100 for 7 weeks, number one in the UK and South Africa, number three right here in Oz. And it was top 10 in most global charts. It made, of course, the Grammy Hall of Fame, and it comes from the soundtrack of the movie of the same name. And opening the double play, we heard from up-and-coming Aussie artist Kira Lee, who released a song at the end of May called Happy. Yeah, and I said, was it a happy song? Yeah, it was getting there. Yeah, made me tap my toes, and I think it was on the happy side of things. But Kira Lee describes his song as a love letter to artists that have felt the heavy weight of self-doubt. And she says the song is to encourage artists to never give up on your dream. And she says that, yeah, just keep there. It's a song of happiness because you will achieve your dream. A song of tenacity, if you like. Time is now 19 minutes to 5. I want to tell you about St. David's and their winter warmer concerts. On Sunday, the 27th of July, they have a concert featuring Richard Thomas and Michelle Holloway singing popular songs from Broadway and West End musicals. And, well, they haven't said so, but you have to ask permission, but you can probably sing along. I know St. David's Winter Warmer concerts, they're all-inclusive and they're very delightful to attend. So Sunday, the 27th of July at 2 p.m, $40 per person. Concession is $30 per person. And the ticket price includes afternoon tea. Yummy, yummy. For your tummies. St. David's Church. It's situated on 1111 Doncaster Road, East Doncaster. And to speak to somebody about the concert, and you don't want to pass this up, folks, keep warm, sing songs, listen to wonderful singers singing Broadway and West End tunes. 9842-4115 is the contact number. That number again, 9842-4115. Folks, it's we're talking about International Snake Day today, and I said I wasn't a big fan of snakes. And did you know that of the 12 lunar animals, Buddha, who was just a man, who was just a philosopher, of the 12 lunar animals in the lunar calendar, he didn't like snakes and he didn't like dragons much. Whoops. I think I just upset 1/6 of the world's population there. But that's if you believe in the lunar calendar. But anyway, we opened the show with Paul Simon, Slip Sliding Away. Here's Max Merritt and the Meteors, Slipping Away.

0: That was Dua Lipa in duet with Elton John from 2021, Cold Heart. And it's a remix of the songs Rocket Man, Kiss the Bride, Sacrifice, and Where's the Shura? And that song, entitled that mix mashup, is called Cold Heart. But Elton put that down post-COVID on an album called The Lockdown Sessions. And it was remixed, actually, by Australian electronic music duo Pnau, P-N-A-U. And it was not for now, for their efforts. It was it bore great fruit there. Number one in Australia, New Zealand, Canada, Iceland, the Billboard Hot Adult Contemporary Charts. 25 number ones in total. And, yes, the song was not to everybody's taste there, but mainly because due to the dance beat underneath it there, because some kind that wrecks the good old Elton John classics there. But no, I disagree, and that's why I like playing it. And opening the double play, we heard from Max Merritt and the Meteors. Yes, the late Max Merritt from Across the Ditch from 1975, Slipping Away. And the song is about a relationship in decline, or a relationship that's slipping away. It did make the ARIA Hall of Fame. It was inducted there, and it was number two in Australia, number five in New Zealand. And I'm so proud of myself, because there's a bit of a break in the song before the drums kick in, and normally I try to terminate that song. But in my 3.5 years of broadcasting on Radio Eastern, this is the second time now I've actually played it to its entirety. So proud of myself. Time is now 6 minutes to five. After the 5 o'clock news, you have another 55 minutes of me, Michael Ginn, and the best I can muster in hits from the 80s until now.
1: Glenn Shorrock, today's Aussie music icon. Born in the UK in 1944 and migrating to Adelaide, his first public performance took place at age 14, when the record player to which he was miming All Shook Up suddenly stopped, forcing him to continue singing, and he had quite a good voice. With the Twilights, he enjoyed success in the 60s with Needle in a Haystack and What's Wrong with the Way I Live. His next band, supergroup Axiom, had three top 10 singles: Arkansas Grass, Little Ray of Sunshine, and My Baby's Gone. Shorrock moved back to the UK to join multinational progressive rock band Esperanto in 1973, his composition Statue of Liberty being included on their first album. He continued to work in the UK and performed backing vocals for Cliff Richard. However, it was back in Australia with Little River Band that he achieved international acclaim. He wrote Help Is On Its Way, and the song that would later be named as one of the top 30 Australian songs of all time, Cool Change.
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1: He also released solo singles Dream Lover and Rock and Roll Soldier, but it was his crucial role in LRB that made them one of Australia's most successful rock acts, until he was replaced by John Farnham in 1982. Only to return a few years later. In 2002, he reunited with other LRB founders to tour as Bertels Shorrock Goebel. Glenn Shorrock's impact on the Australian music scene has been recognised with many awards, including the ARIA Hall of Fame and Order of Australia in 2020. Glenn Shorrock, today's Aussie music icon.
0: 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Lovely to receive a call from Janice from Croydon, who's kept me up to date with her week, and she's having a good week and she's enjoying the music. And a big shout out to my newest friends from overseas, Pat and Dan from Sacramento, California. They've become very faithful listeners of Radio Eastern 98.1 FM, and they just texted me to say, Michael, where's the link to the show? And it's nearly midnight over there, so good on you, Pat and Dan, and thank you for your faithfulness there. And I now induct you as the president and vice president of the Michael Ginn Fan Club in Sacramento, California. Time is now 5:02. And to take us into the 5 o'clock news, we have a little bit of Kenny G.

That was John Lennon slipping and a sliding from 1975. It's a cover of a song made famous by Little Richard in 1956. And Little Richard, he wrote the song with his team of lyricists there. And John Lennon, he was in his solo phase end of his career, and he said, look, I want to honour the rock and rollers who were at the foundation of music and who influenced him. And he said, it's an easy song and it's timeless. And he wanted to honour Little Richard in that regard. Slipping and a sliding? Yeah, and that's what snakes do, folks. hopefully away from me. Time is now 5:09. Folks, I want to tell you about the Barone View Club. The acronym VIEW stands for Voices, Interests and Education of Women. And the Barone View Club in particular is a welcoming club that invites ladies of all ages and backgrounds to join in. And you're assured of friendship and fun. And the next meeting, there'll be a delicious two-course lunch followed by an interesting guest speaker who is Kim Davis, who'll be talking about guide dog training, and she's hoping to bring her dog along with her. Now, I must tell you that the meeting is tomorrow, Friday the 17th of July, 11:30 a.m. at Eastwood Golf Club, Liverpool Road in Kilsyth. Now, lunch is $30, okay, per person, which is very reasonable in this day and age, but you may be lucky. And if you do go along, you'll definitely hear the guest speak and have lots of fun. And there may be a cancellation, and you may be able to get lunch as well. So I'll tell you again, Barone View Club's next meeting tomorrow, Friday the 17th of July, 11:30 a.m, Eastwood Golf Club, Liverpool Road in Kilsyth. There's not only is Kim Davis speaking about guide dogs, but you can browse the raffle, the bookstore and the trading table, and be assured that all funds raised go directly to the Smith Family's Learning for Life program, which supports the education of disadvantaged children. So book clubs, coffee mornings, social outings, gee, that's a great club to join. For more information, please have a chat with Judith, and this is Judith's number. If you've got a

Thursday, July the 30th, Friday, July the 31st, and Saturday, August the 1st. And I think if you're lucky, the first two are sold out, first two concerts are sold out, you might be able to get tickets for the Saturday, 1st of August. Here's Laufey, Too Little, Too Late. The whole

0: my face.
1: And opening that double play, we heard from Lauvey, or you might say Laufey, spelled L-A-U-F-E-Y. She's the name on everybody's lips, especially on the jazz fans there. But as I say, Lauvey, she's touring Melbourne, or touring Australia, but she's got three almost sold-out concerts in Melbourne at the end of this month. And so that song there was Too Little Too Late. And that song comes from Lauvey's Grammy Award-winning album, A Matter of Time, her third studio album. At 26 years young, she's won two Grammy Awards already. So what does that tell you, folks? She is a star, and you've got to take notice of this lady, Lauvey. From the Reykjavik Chinese community, which is very tiny, love brought her to LA, and she's lapping up all the opportunities there, and she covers all different genres. And from the beautiful music of Lauvey to the bizarre. Yeah, the OMC. How bizarre. From 1996. OMC, the acronym for the Otara Millionaires Club. Their song was a bit of an outlier. It was a novelty song that nobody thought would do much good, but it became APRA's greatest New Zealand song of all time in the number 34 position. It's about Otara. And it's a poor suburb in Auckland, I believe. And the Millionaires Club is a bit of a swipe at the poverty there. But the lead singer there, Paulie Formena, he said that he wanted to create a song with a really outstanding video. And if you remember that video, folks, on Countdown, if you remember Countdown, Paulie and his group were cruising in a Chevy Impala, and they had their speakers going, and the woofers were, really pumping up the music there, and they had the air suspension there, and they were ahead of their time, folks. But it was the single of the year in the New Zealand Music Awards, number one in Australia, New Zealand, number one in Canada, Ireland, and in Austria, of all places, number one in 15 Euro charts, number four in the Billboard Hot 100. I mention all these stats because, look, you've got to recognise all the wonderful ambassadors that we've had for Australasian music and where they've been. And, you can talk to people about OMC and they'll say, how bizarre, how bizarre. Folks, I want to tell you about the community support meeting entitled Mental Health in Deakin. It's a grassroots approach exploring and supporting non-clinical methods to mental well-being. And people are welcome to come along to have a listen to the talk and have a cup and participate at their own comfort level. So this Mental Health in Deakin community support meeting, it's starting on Wednesday, the 29th of July. It will be a series of meetings, and they always begin on 6:30 on a Wednesday evening and go until 8:15 p.m. The location is the almost brand new Nunawading Community Hub, that lovely complex which replaced the even lovelier primary school at 96 Springvale Road in Nunawading. So for more information about the Mental Health in Deakin community support meeting, or the series of meetings, Tim is your contact person, and here's a phone number. So get your pen ready, and you might like to take it down for yourself or somebody who may benefit from the information at this meeting. Here's Tim's number, 981-22-728. 981-22-728. Well, folks, I'd like to introduce you to the pop group from Australia, rising stars called Mr. and Company. So at the, probably just less than a fortnight ago, if my mathematics is correct, they released this song called These Walls, a song about self-acceptance, forgiveness, and finding strength in every part of yourself. Here's Mr. and Co., These Walls.

0: What a poignant ballad there. That was Mr. and Co, These Walls, released less than 2 weeks ago. It's Mr. and Co is a duet made by Kayla Thomas and Katie May. They formed Mr. and Co for their duets that they will sing. And These Walls encourages listeners to remove their emotional barriers. These walls, that's what it's referring to. It says, remove the barriers that hold them back from healing. And the song is about loving oneself and forgiving oneself for their errors. Yeah, don't punish yourself, folks. It's not worth it. Just move on. So you've got to accept your challenges, they say. And they say, embrace every part of yourself. And, you know, just be upfront about things and you'll grow. Very valuable, that song. I'll play it again. For you folks, it is now 5:30, time for the state news update.
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2: Air News headlines. I'm Mark Dransfield. Making news today, patients' private records have been exposed in a cyber breach which hit the partnered health chain of GP and skin clinics across the country. New South Wales Police have released new images as part of efforts to identify alleged victims of a former Sydney childcare worker accused of abuse. Property group Cotality says auctions now make up just over 30% of new listings, compared to almost 45% 6 months ago. Liberal leader Angus Taylor has rejected suggestions his party should implement gender quotas, despite dwindling support from female voters. New Zealand has recorded its first case of the H5 strain of bird flu in a seabird found on a Wellington beach. And a breakthrough cancer therapy developed by Melbourne researchers has shown an almost 100% cure rate treating solid tumours in mice, and it will be tested in humans. In air sport, Geelong has made 7 changes for tonight's finals-defining game against St Kilda. The Saints have recalled Hunter Clark. Jerome Luai says he understands rugby league is a business, speaking out for the first time since being told he's no longer wanted at the Tigers next year. And the FIFA World Cup final is locked in, with Argentina to play Spain on Monday morning in New York after downing England 2-1. These stories and more today. This is Air News.
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With today's music trivia, I'm John Walker. Born to Run, recorded by Bruce Springsteen in 1975. This was the first hit single and was featured on his third album, Born to Run. Before recording the song, Springsteen said it was his goal to sing like Roy Orbison, with words like Bob Dylan's and a sound like Phil Spector's early 60s productions. Both Sides of the Story, recorded by Phil Collins in 1993. Some of the lyrics were inspired by dialogue from the movie Grand Canyon, which starred Kevin Kline and Danny Glover. This has been John Walker with today's music trivia.

Big shout out to Dion from Furniture Gully, who rang through in the break and said he's enjoying the show. Thank you for your faithful listenership there, Dion. Well, folks, as you know, the FIFA World Cup final, grand final, is upon us between Spain and Argentina. And I suppose this song could be sung by Spain if they lose. Here's Tina Arena and her rendition of Don't Cry For Me, Argentina.

And that delightful version of Don't Cry For Me, Argentina, of course, from the musical Evita, was sung by our very own Tina Arena. And Tina Arena starred as Eva Perón in the 40th anniversary of Evita, and it was played at the Sydney Opera House in 2018. And some of us attended the Melbourne Arts Centre to see Tina reprise the role from December 2018 right through to March 2019. And what a great treasure Tina Arena is to the world, because she has a great European following, and a bulk of her adult career has been in Europe, in particular in France. I want to tell everybody about the Croydon Citizens Band. They have a fundraiser coming up this Saturday the 18th of July. It's a trivia night. Who doesn't like a trivia night? Oh, wow. It's going to be amazing prizes, a silent auction. It's got my head, you know, scratched here now. A blind date with a book. I'll have to go along to check it out. Yeah, scratching my head now. A blind date with a book. But I'm talking about the Croydon Citizens Trivia Night. Silent auction, blind date with a book, amazing prizes. But BYO drinks and nibbles. No, it's got it all, folks. It's going to be held this Saturday at the Kilsyth Memorial Hall, 514 Mount Dandenong Road in Kilsyth. This Saturday, 7 p.m. to 11 p.m. It's not too late to book. Single ticket price is $20 per person. Table of four, slight discount there for people on a table for $75 total. 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Look, trivia is really good. It gets your brain going, gets the grey matter working there. Highly commendable. 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So click on trybooking.com. And the tab which says Croydon Citizens Band, that's one you should click. Time's now 18 minutes to 6. Now, folks, I'm going to Tina Arena. She started my song list, which I promised you would honour the 2026 FIFA Grand Final. So wind it back to Shakira and her anthem, which to me says it all. Here's Waka Waka.

Would you cry if you saw me crying? And would you save my soul tonight? Would you tremble if I touched your lips? Or would you laugh

And we opened that FIFA World Cup dedicated triple play. We opened it up with Shakira from 2010. Waka Waka, this time for Africa. And she was backed by the South African band Freshly Ground. And in Spanish, because, of course, Shakira comes from Colombia, it's Esto es Africa. And it was written by Shakira, whose real name is Shakira Ripoll, R-I-P-O-L-L, and her lyricist friend there, John Hall, for the 2010 FIFA World Cup. And it's based on a Cameroonian song which encourages players to aim for goals like soldiers on a battlefield. And there was controversy at the time of release of the song, and quite understandably, really, because they said, well, why is a Colombian singing it in Spanish when there's African singers who can do the job? Yeah, but it was number one in 17 charts, mainly European charts, football nations, of course, number 32 in Australia, number 34 in New Zealand. And with Shakira, she is actually going to perform at the halftime event at the MetLife Stadium in New Jersey. Yes, at this year's World Cup Grand Final. And in the middle of the pack, we heard from Enrique Iglesias, Hero. And secretly, you know, not to upset my Argentine friends, I think Spain's going to take it out. Both teams have been doing really well. But, I think Spain's got my money. Hero, Enrique Iglesias, he released that song in 2001. The song was, of course, about love, but it was actually became an anthem after the 9/11 attacks. In 2001, it was an anthem for survivors and also the first responders. The song had been released a week prior. And then we heard from Chumbawamba, Tub Thumping, and that was released in 1997. Song about political protests and resilience, okay, of the working class people. Chumbawamba, Tub Thumping, was released on their album Tub Thumper. Great name. Love it, love it, love it. But, you know, when we see, soccer matches there, football matches, and also AFL, whatever your takes, your fancy there, it's a sport. Yeah, there's sports which require resilience. And Chumbawamba Tub Thumping is a song of resilience. Well, folks, it is time to go, and I'm so sorry to go. I hope you've enjoyed my show. I want to thank you, the listeners, for making this show such a great success, and also for calling and texting in. Please stay tuned for my colleague, Mr. Bill Page, who is going to give you a great show, as always, in his he's dug deep into his private collection. I'll be back for Tuesday and Thursday Drive next week, and I was the bearer of great news. Yes. Mostly sunny, mostly sunny, mostly sunny. Yeah, we look forward to that. You have a great weekend, whatever you do in this beautiful sunny weather. But still, wear layers, stay warm, dry, hydrated, happy and healthy. And thank you for choosing to have your Thursday afternoon's entertainment to begin with me, Michael Gin. And as always, here are my friends, okay, from the Kenny G Band.

It's that time on a Thursday again. And where will you find me, Bill Page? Well, I'll be presenting my program, Private Collection, on Radio Eastern 98.1 FM. And what time will I be doing that? Well, it'll be just after the fabulous Michael Ginn, who has just presented yet another terrific edition of Thursday Drive. Catch him at 4 p.m. next Thursday. The first song in Private Collection was No Time, being presented by the Saints and recorded in 1977. The spotlight tonight hones in on human emotions, both good and bad. We'll have songs by Courtney Barnett, the Rolling Stones, Kylie, but first up, the Dave Clark Five from 1964, Glad All Over.

0: Four of eight songs have already been played in the spotlight tonight, which hones in on human emotions, both good and bad. We heard Dave Clark Five from 64, Glad All Over, from 87, Ice House, The Heartbreak Kid, from 80, Blondie, Rapture, and from 15, Courtney Barnett with Depreston. 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
2: I'm Rachel Layton with today's In Your Home. 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
0: Let's return to the final four emotions in the spotlight, and we'll commence it with a band called Electro Velvet from 2015, Still in Love with You.

And so, C.T. Comfrey Bowl, on the back of this enormous buzzy most of the fly, whoop, they took it off like an escape velocity of the rocket floating into orbit. Now, after floating high up, over the mountain, through the deep valley of that, for 7 whole long days, they did a very soft and flat belly landing, if I may put it this way. Where they landed? A tranquil beauty spot before a deep thundermould of a foray. Like Orpheus in the undergrowth, there it was, and the fly said it, I must leave you here. And he pointed here with his sort of fly-type finger, which was all feathery, and said, Mad John, mark the words. He liveth in a cave there in this far deep foray, and he will transport for you and find it not only the moon itself which you look at, but the philosophy of life itself. And Stan had a mutual joy for this, and reach up and cuddly most of this big fly, and very hard to embrace it and kissy, and the fly tickling with his whiskers in his ear. Off

0: Well, that's the commitment of the spotlight tonight, and it was on human emotions, both good and bad. And that bracket of four, we heard Electro Velvet from 2015, Still in Love with You, The Rolling Stones, Mixed Emotions, Small Faces, Happiness Stan, and then finally Kylie with Fever.
1: I'm Jim O'Brien with today's Towns and Cities of Australia. Today it's the Glen Innes Shire in New South Wales. The Glen Innes Shire is surrounded by national parks, parklands, state forests, natural rock formations and rural life form in the background to a range of great activities, from picnics in the park, campfires under a forest canopy, snowflakes on the mountains to unspoiled wilderness, a diverse range of native flora and fauna. The towns in the Shire Council include Deepwater, Glencoe, Ben Lomond and Emmerville. Deepwater is where the pastoralists settled in the 1830s, noted for wool fat lambs, beef cattle, historic buildings, excellent Murray cod and golden perch fishing in the Deepwater River and designated streams. Glencoe, home to the Red Lion Tavern, known to many highway travellers. Surrounding district is rich in grazing lands, country hospitality and district drives. Ben Lomond is an historical village with loads of character. The Ben Lomond store featured in the movie Little Boy Lost, and the War Memorial Hall was once crowded for silent movies. Emmerville, a bustling tin mining town last century, then known as Vegetable Creek, it's the site of Emmerville's Mining Museum, Vegetable Creek Hospital and the historic buildings, the club and Tattersall's Hotel. A visit to the Glen Innes Shire should not be missed. Join me next time for Towns and Cities of Australia.

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1: 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And at 5:15, a complete summary of all the final scores. So that's this Saturday coming on Radio Eastern, 98.1 FM. And it's 12 minutes away from 7 o'clock. In Private Collection with me, Bill Page. The Auscon segment commences with Cold Joy and the Joy Boys. Yes, sir, that's my baby.

0: The three big talents there, Aussie talents from the way back when machine, because they were from early 1960s. We heard Cold Joy and the Joy Boys, Yes Sir, That's My Baby, Brian Davies, Dream Girl, and Frank Ifield from 1962, I Remember You.
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1: The Fentry Gully View Club is a welcoming and a fun-loving club for ladies. They have regular meetings and they're held on the fourth Monday of the month, where they enjoy a two-course lunch with a speaker or entertainment. 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If you want more details, more information, then ring Romaine or Romani on 0421 400 549. As we return to the AusCon segment with AC/DC. Oh, yes. From 1979, Livewire.

At 4 minutes past 7 o'clock, that concludes the AusCon segment. Out of 1979, AC/DC were Live Wires. Now it's 7. I'll update you with the weather. It'll be cloudy overnight, and then 4 days of mostly sunny. Tomorrow it'll go down to 5 and up to 17. Currently 12. Saturday also mostly sunny, 17. Again on Sunday and Monday mostly sunny with a top of 16. Album Showcase focuses on Scottish band Big Country and their 83 album The Crossing. We'll hear Harvest Home, In a Big Country, Fields of Fire, 400 Miles.

0: Well, that's it in the album showcase. We focused on Scottish band Big Country, their 1983 album, The Crossing. We heard Harvest Home, In a Big Country, and finally 400 Miles, Fields of Fire. Now, the Heidelberg Choral Society presents Handel's Solomon, and it's set in the golden age of peace, piety and prosperity. It's celebrated for its lush orchestration and expansive double choruses. It's a three-act musical, so it sounds sort of pretty good. And when is it? Sunday, 16 August, 2:30 at the Performing Arts Centre, Ivanhoe Girls Grammar School, on the corner of Knowles Street and Upper Heidelberg Road in Ivanhoe. The prices are adults 70, concessions 65, and students $45. If you want more information, then give this number a ring, 0466 282 689.
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0: The three in a row there. We heard Flowerpipe Men from 86, Beat City from 74, Harry Chapin, The Cats in the Cradle, and from 4 years ago, Nessie Viola, Mama Loves You.
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It's not too late to join Maroondah Council's Maroondah Lift Project. 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

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I've seen that face before. As we go to a classic rock block, we'll rage with me, Bill Page, the Master Blaster here at Radio Eastern. First up, out of 1987, the Pet Shop Boys, Always On My Mind.

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1: These are movie fun facts. The diner in the movie The Sting is the same diner interior used in Back to the Future. And throughout its 100-year legacy, Universal brought to audiences the first film talents of John Ford, Clint Eastwood, Steven Spielberg, Ben Stiller, John Hughes, and Spike Jonze. That was Movie Fun Facts.
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Four biggies to close out Classic Rock Block and also the program. Recapping what you heard, Rod Stewart, Forever Young, Alice Cooper, The Department of Youth, Rick Nelson, It's Late, and then finally Johnny Wakelin in Zaire. That's it from the Master Blaster here at Radio Eastern. It's time now, between 8 and 9 o'clock, for Hello Zindagi. And Ruchi Sharma is in the chair and she'll take you through 8 till 9 o'clock.

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2: ECG ke jaisi, utti girti, sambhalti si Zindagi, Hello, Zindagi. Hello, Zindagi ke sabhi listeners ko mera yani Ruchi Sharma ka pyar bhara namaskar. आप सुन रहे हैं रुचि को A Human Staying Happy Keeping the Hope Alive Hoo Ha Ho and that's me Listeners Today we will bring you a conversation that is not just about disability, employment or services It is about something every human heart longs for And this is to belong Whether we are young or old Born here or migrated from another country, living with disability or without disability, whether we are rich, whether we are poor, every one of us wants to feel accepted, respected, and valued. Because belonging is not a luxury, it is a basic human need. And at Hello Zindagi, we believe that everyone deserves the opportunity not just to live in a community, but to contribute to it. And today, we have a guest in studio, Sarah Jane Markell, from organization Belonging Matters, to share with us the amazing work they are doing. And we shall learn more about their community employment partnership, which is an inspiring initiative that helps people with intellectual disability and autism find meaningful employment by connecting them with local businesses through their community network and partnership. But before we get into that conversation, let's listen to a couple of songs.

Welcome back, listeners. What has happened in the last 1 week in Australia? We were talking about Australia's future, But that's going to be bigger than the politics. A future where stronger international relationships, partnerships can create better jobs, new business opportunities, quality education, cleaner energy, stronger communities, and lasting friendships. And recently, Prime Minister Narendra Modi visited Indonesia, Australia, New Zealand, three important nations of the Indian Pacific. And many people may wonder, why should this matter to ordinary Australians? Well, it does matter because international relationships don't stay in Parliament House. They eventually reach our schools, our universities, our workplaces, our local businesses, our community organizations, and even our homes. So let me try creating a story here. Imagine a family living in Melbourne, and that the father owns a small engineering business, the daughter studies artificial intelligence at university, the mother volunteers at a multicultural community center, the son dreams of becoming an entrepreneur one day. And now imagine Australia builds stronger partnership with other countries. Any other country, and suddenly the father's business finds new customers, and the customers are not only in Australia but overseas customers, and the daughter gets opportunity to work out on research project with international universities. Interesting. And the son discovers new markets for his own startups, for his entrepreneurship. And the multicultural center welcomes more cultural exchange programs, more festivals happening, more community programs happening. Nothing inside that family changed overnight, but opportunities all over changed. And that is the power of international partnerships. When countries build trust, people build futures. The future depends on what we do today. Australian saying that captures the spirit of community. We are better when we work together. Finally, अगर हिंदी में बोलूँ तो रिश्ते केवल सीमाओं से तो नहीं बनाए जा सकते, विश्वास, सम्मान और सहयोग से भी बनते हैं. और जब देश जुड़ते हैं, तब दिल भी जुड़ते हैं. So this is coming from a proud Australian Indian presenting our today's Hello Zindagi program. Let's listen to another song now.

Welcome back, listeners. So, friends, आओ हुजूर तुमको बगीचे में ले चलो. एक और इमेजिन करके देखते. Saturday afternoon in a local Australian community park. Children are playing cricket on one side, a barbecue is sizzling nearby, and families from many different cultures are enjoying the sunshine. That's what a typical weekend morning may look like. See, some are chatting in English, others in Mandarin, some in Hindi, Arabic, Italian. It's a picture of modern Australia, which is very multicultural. Among them is a young man named Ben, who has an intellectual disability. Every Saturday, Ben comes to the park at exactly the same time. He watches the cricket game from the distance. He smiles when someone hits a boundary. He quietly claps when a child takes a catch. And then, after an hour, he walks home. Not because he doesn't want to play, but because he isn't. And it's not even that he's not interested. He is interested. But because no one has ever stopped and asked him, "Do you want to join us?" But one weekend, just imagine, a team is one player short. The captain of the team has always noticed Ben standing nearby. So this time, this Saturday, he goes closer to him with a smile and says, "Mate, we are one player down. Would you like to join us?" Wow. Ben's face lights up. He bats, he feels, he laughs. The team laughs with him. At the end of the match, everyone gathers around the barbecue. Someone hands Ben a sausage and bread. Another person asks where he lives. Someone else asks, "See you next Saturday." From that day onwards, Ben never stood on the sidelines again. Here's the beautiful part of the story. The cricket game didn't become better because they found another player.

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Whether they are a new migrant, an older neighbor living alone, a person with disability, or anyone who simply feels unseen otherwise. Because every one of us wants the same thing, not just to live in a community, but to know what and feel that we are a part of it. And that's why today's conversation is so important. We are going to have that with Sarah Jane in a while after this song.

0: तुम जो मिले हमको तुम जो मिले हो. Listeners, time is now to introduce my guest in the studio, and it is my absolute pleasure to welcome someone whose work reflects compassion in action. She has spent more than 20 years working alongside people with intellectual disability, believing in their strengths and helping communities discover the value they bring. She holds a Bachelor of Applied Science in Disability Studies. She supports the Belonging Matters Advisory Council, ensuring that the voices of people with intellectual disability guide the organization's work. And we are going to learn more about this organization through her. As an employment mentor, Sarah Jane, with the Community Employment Partnership, has helped, and she's still been helping, people turn dreams of meaningful employment into reality by building connections between individuals, businesses, and local communities. There's a lot to know today. And when she's not empowering others, what does she do? She enjoys family time. She loves reading. She's a permaculture. And of course, just as every Australian, she loves her cup of coffee. So please join me in warmly welcoming Sarah Jane Markwell. Welcome to Hello Zindagi, Sarah Jane.
1: Thank you so much for having me on the show tonight.
0: It's our pleasure to have you here, Sarah Jane. So is it all right if we start with the two standard questions which we generally ask all our studio guests?
1: Yes, sure.
0: So Sarah Jane, please do tell our listeners, who are you as a person and what keeps you going in the ups and down situations of life and still maintaining a beautiful smile and say, hello life?
1: Thank you. Two great questions. Well, I guess who I am as a person, I'm a mother, a wife, sister, daughter, and friend. As you mentioned, I, you know, like reading, I'm into learning about permaculture gardening. I'm not so great at it, but I'm on a learning journey with that. And I'm really passionate about people with intellectual disabilities belonging in their community, especially through employment. So I guess what has worked well for me to lead my life and say hello Zindagi, if I've pronounced that right. I'm
0: Absolutely.
1: Sorry, I probably
0: that
1: haven't.
0: Was beautifully.
1: Thank you. I guess it is just being able to play a small part of helping people with a disability find genuine, meaningful employment, and just to see the positive benefits that people experience when they're employed. I think, it's amazing when you see people just getting a job and, you know, being involved in their community like everybody
0: else. So, Sarah Jane, you have been associated to Belonging Matters since 2015 onwards on the voluntary basis and from 2021.
1: Yeah, that's right. I did a little bit of volunteering with Belonging Matters in 2015 and then, came on board 2021. That's
0: wonderful.
1: Right. Yeah.
0: So please tell our listeners more about the organization.
1: Yeah, sure. Well, I feel very privileged to work at Belonging Matters. So Belonging Matters, just a bit of background, was started in 2003, and it was started by individuals with disability and their families who believe that all people should be valued, included, and contribute to their local community. So Belonging Matters is a not-for-profit organization which provides resources and training, along with mentoring and advice about social inclusion and belonging. And our office is just not far from here in Boronia. So the mission of Belonging Matters is to create grassroots change through capacity building to enable people with disabilities to live valued lives in the community. So Belonging Matters essentially works alongside people with intellectual disability and autism and their families to help them have a good life just like everyone else. For example, to have a job, to be part of their community, you know, joining local sporting groups or clubs and associations and live in their own home. So there's a few things that Belonging Matters does. Belonging Matters runs workshops, webinars, and provides training about social inclusion and belonging along all those topics. They provide mentoring to individuals and families about having a good life. And we also develop resources which are available online. So we've got a number of resource guides that are available for free download for people on through the website. And we've also got a Talks That Matters website, which is full of videos. There's over 300 videos, and they can also be accessed by anyone as well.
0: Wonderful. Mm. So listeners, any of you who feel interested to learn more about Belonging Matters, there's a beautiful website. Today, I have created a post which has some links, but after this interview, definitely we are going to share some more information with you. And now continuing with Sarah Jane, there are so many questions. So you did speak about belonging, but this sounds like a very simple word. But how do you actually make it happen for the people who really need it?
1: Yeah, that's a great question. Well, I guess it's really about people being involved in their community, and what that looks like is different for everyone. We all have different goals and different things we want to work on. So I guess, you know, through the resources, we make so many resources available for individuals and families because they are living their life. So we want them to be able to access those. But we do also have a number of my colleagues work in different spaces. So we have someone who mentors people around creating a home of their own and what that might look like and what supports they might have, both formal and informal supports to help them live in their own home. Obviously, employment is another area. And also, yeah, just people getting involved in their community. So it's a very individualised approach, I guess, within wherever what community people are in. Yeah.
0: And anyone who is doing some contribution will automatically start feeling that they belong to that thing.
1: Yeah.
0: So it's more of contribution.
1: Yeah, yeah. And I think it's too looking at practical ways that people can get involved and become really be a part of their community, whether it's, you know, going to a sporting group or getting a job and being included in a way that is very authentic so that if they're not there, they're missed. Yeah. So, yeah.
0: So let's talk about the CEP, Community Employment Partnership.
1: Yeah,
0: sounds
1: sure.
0: So very interesting.
1: Yeah.
0: And when we were discussing about this interview, that time you did mention that you do take 2 to 3 months time to train people and actually realize what they are good at and where they can fit into, and then finding a suitable employment for them.
1: Can you just
0: elaborate on this process a bit?
1: Yeah, sure.
0: Thank you.
1: That's a great question. So CEP actually is has been going since 2019, and sorry if I'm using an acronym, Community Employment Partnership, and it's based on a successful Rotary Employment Partnership in Alberta, Canada, and that project has been going for over 20 years. Mm-hmm. So yeah, as you mentioned, we spend 2 to 3 months getting to know each job seeker, spending time with them and talking with people who know them well to learn about their skills and interests and ideal work conditions. So that's sort of the first step. And then we also spend a lot of time talking with businesses and just letting them know about the work that we do. And if they're interested in exploring a potential role for someone, we spend time learning about, you know, the business needs. So like tasks which aren't getting done as often as they would like, or tasks which are being done by senior staff, which could be done by someone at a more entry-level position, or just busy times, you know, when they need an extra pair of hands. So if we find that there is a genuine match, you know, between the needs of the business and we have a job seeker with that skill set, we can then assist a business to develop a customised role.
0: Yeah. Mm. One such example I had witnessed myself in Knox, and I'm talking about Rachel.
1: Oh, yes.
0: She does work with the Knox Leisure Walk now.
1: Yes, that's right.
0: And she appeared to be so confident, and her story was so inspiring that she started from, you know, the floor mopping and then the merchandise, and then today she feels so confident dealing with other things.
1: Yes.
0: And she's been able to, you know, come and interact with the customers.
1: Yes.
0: So bravely.
1: Yes. Yes.
0: So do you want to just talk some more about Rachel?
1: Yeah. So as you said,
0: her journey.
1: Yeah. So as you said, she started with, you know, merchandising and cleaning tasks. But over time, she's developed her customer service and cash handling skills, and yeah, she's now a customer service officer working at the front reception desk, taking payments, greeting people, even doing tours. So I think it just shows that when people are given an opportunity, you know, like everyone, we can all grow through our experiences.
0: So, Jenny, it would be wonderful if you can give us some more success stories. Just talk
1: certainly.
0: About those heroes.
1: Yeah, sure. Yeah. So another example I can share is about Mike, who works at a golf club. So the Community Employment Partnership knew that Mike had really good practical skills and found out through a conversation with a Rotarian that a golf club had a genuine need to have the golf carts cleaned for customers. So, you know, it's essential that the golf carts are all ready to go for people, but the staff just were really busy and could never find a time to regularly clean them. So CEP had a conversation with them to create a customised role for Mike, who now washes the golf carts every week, so they're always clean. The business knows that they're going to be done. Customers give great feedback. And like with Rachel, over time, Mike has taken on additional duties, such as, you know, helping fill the drinks fridge and other tasks such as like gardening duties as well. So
0: the impact is very measurable.
1: Yes.
0: You can see how they have changed and grown in the confidence.
1: That's right.
0: And are living independently.
1: Yeah.
0: Doing their tasks by themselves.
1: That's
0: which
1: right.
0: is so good for their mental well-being as
1: yeah,
0: well.
1: Yeah, it is. Yeah. And I think too, you know, the key is really making a genuine match, you know, with genuine business needs, not just going, oh, it's nice for someone to have a job, and it is nice, but we want to make sure it's a win-win on both sides, both for the individual and for the business.
0: Absolutely.
1: To be contributing in a genuine way.
0: And also you did mention that most of your partnerships are with Rotary Club.
1: Yeah. So we do have quite a number of partnerships with Rotary Clubs, and that's sort of how the project first unfolded. And it's been wonderful because, you know, Rotarians are often business people and they have lots of connections with businesses and other civic, you know, groups in the community, and can just make introductions and say, oh, you know of someone looking for a job, and just to help have a conversation. So, as a result of partnering with Rotary Clubs, a number of meaningful jobs have been found, which has been absolutely fantastic. And also, aside from the tangible jobs, it's been really amazing to have conversations with Rotarians and business owners with regards to employment for people with disability, to help shift mindsets and share about those real benefits that businesses can have when they employ someone with a disability. Because I would say, I don't have statistics in front of me, but I'd say it's still not that common on a day-to-day basis to see many people with intellectual disability in a workplace. I'm not saying it doesn't happen, it does. So I think it's really important for just people to be aware that, you know, there is an untapped workforce out there who are really keen to work, and to just be thinking about that when they're looking to hire.
0: Yes.
1: Yeah.
0: That was the main purpose of, you know, inviting you here, so that it reaches to our wider community.
1: Mm.
0: There's so many businesses here in Australia, if anybody can, you know, just think of this idea of connecting with you or anywhere and think of employing such people. I've seen a couple of them working in the bakery. I think they're very good with baking and cake making.
1: Mm.
0: And this is something of their interest.
1: Yeah.
0: Maybe. But so what would you like to tell these businesses to come forward? I mean, there could be some hitch. There could be hesitations, like you mentioned. But how can businesses gain out of it? And why it is very important for each of us in our role, you know, even if we are working as a community in the neighborhood, as a family, as a friend, each of us has some role and responsibilities. Mm. So what would you like to tell businesses? How can they connect with you? How can they be you know, contributing?
1: Yeah, well, I think that's a really great question. I'd say, you know, the first step would just be to have a conversation and to find out more, to explore how it could benefit your business. Mm-hmm. We're always happy to have a conversation with businesses just to talk about it. It doesn't mean that, you know, if we meet with a business, they have to feel obligated. Yeah. Because often, you know, we know businesses may sort of go, oh, we've got this growth happening, you know, 6 months down the track, or it might be, oh, actually, we need someone straight away. So we understand there's a lot of variation with business needs. But just to provide a little bit more context about the kind of approach that we take, which hopefully would be helpful for your listeners tonight, is we take a customised employment approach to employment. So, for example, you know, the traditional method might be to go online, or in the olden days, the newspaper, and look at a job ad and apply that way. Whereas customised employment has been practised actually in America for over 25 years, but it's still pretty new in Australia. Mm-hmm. Mm-hmm. But it's actually an evidence-based approach to supporting people with intellectual disabilities to find work. So I think I've already mentioned, but I will just say, you know, essentially it is to match the unique skills and interests of a job seeker to the specific needs of a business to help the business run smoother. So, so I guess that's sort of the matching that we do. But I guess too, I would also say that we do feel that it's really important to work alongside the employee and the business as well on that journey if they decide to employ someone. So, for example, you know, if a business is keen to have a conversation and to, you know, go through this process and develop a customised role, we can certainly help arrange like a meet and greet style interview. Mm-hmm. We can be involved when the person starts initially if they need support in the workplace to help them build their capacity and confidence. Mm-hmm. To develop additional adjustments for the role, such as task lists if that's required, and then sort of fade out the support when both the employee and employer are confident working confident in working together, and just to stay in touch, so knowing that we're available, just checking in, how's it all going, and like we've talked about with a couple of examples tonight, really we're also available to provide support to identify new tasks and skills as part of career progression, because I think for all of us, we're not necessarily going to stay in the one job doing the, you know, the same 10 tasks for years on end. We all grow and change and learn and upskill. So,
0: and it's very important to have that willingness to take that very first step.
1: Yes.
0: Come forward.
1: Yes.
0: Be inquisitive.
1: Yes.
0: Be curious to know.
1: That's right.
0: How we can be supportive.
1: Yeah.
0: That's beautiful. Thank you for the information.
1: Thank you.
0: And also, like, you have got this privilege of working along with these people. So how do you think you have evolved? I'm just taking it on a different trajectory.
1: Yeah.
0: Different from, away from your work session.
1: Yeah.
0: But how do you think it has changed you as a human and the kind-heartedness in you?
1: Do
0: you feel a difference?
1: Well, I just feel very privileged, I guess, to work alongside people with intellectual disability, because I've learnt that, you know, people all have gifts to share, regardless if they have a disability or not. It might be, you know, we have a specific skill set or personal attributes that, you know, someone might just have an awesome personality that go, oh, they just make the workplace or the community just a better place. And I think too, I've also learnt that people with disability, intellectual disability, are often underestimated by others. Often people might think people aren't capable of learning or working, and actually they are often very capable. And I think too, I've been privileged to, in part of my role at Belonging Matters, to work alongside the Belonging Matters Advisory Council, and their role is to really provide feedback and advice to the board of Belonging Matters, and they are a group of people who have intellectual disability, and that's really reinforced my belief that people with intellectual disability just want the same important things in life as everybody, you know, to belong, to have friends, to be involved in the community, to have a job and choose where they live and who they live with. So I guess, yeah, it's been, more of a privilege just learning and getting that insight from people.
0: Beautiful.
1: Yeah.
0: So again, coming from experience, can you please tell that what is a common myth which people carry with them about a person with intellectual disability and how, what would you suggest them to leave behind?
1: Yeah, great question. So I guess the sort of main myths that come to mind are sort of more employment-based. Mm-hmm. But as I said, that low expectation or underestimating is quite common. I think from an employment perspective, sometimes people might think, oh, people with disability might be less productive and not as reliable. But statistically, people with disabilities actually stay in a job longer and are less absent than their non-disabled employees. Another myth is that people with disability have a higher accident rate, but statistics show that this is not the case. So all businesses are required to have safe work practices for all employees to follow. So that's another one. And one more, which I'll mention, is another myth that sometimes people might think people with disability might negatively affect workplace culture, but it's actually shown that teams that include people with disabilities report a higher morale, productivity and creative problem solving.
0: So you have evidence-based suggestions.
1: That's
0: beautiful. And see, because Australia is a multicultural community, and for multicultural community people, inclusion also comes with certain barriers or challenges, which, you know, could be the language or the cultural understanding. So how can culturally diverse people, community people, may feel belonged through Belonging Matters?
1: Yeah, as in like to connect with Belonging Matters?
0: Yes, to connect with
1: Belonging Matters. I would say that anyone is most welcome to get in touch with Belonging Matters and have a conversation. We're very happy to speak with everyone on their journey, and, you know, if they want more information or some advice or to learn more, everyone's, very
0: so
1: welcome.
0: So when I'm asking it, I'm asking it with a perspective for both ways. You know?
1: Yes,
0: Someone who wants to bring their child or, you know, they are seeking for job or this kind of opportunity under CEP, Community Employment Partnership, or someone who, the business, businesses who wants to come and say, oh, we would like to hire someone from your group. So both way partnership.
1: Yeah, that's wonderful. Yeah, and we'd very much welcome a conversation.
0: Just to say, Sarah Jane did mention to me about National Alliance of Capacity Building Organization, and there are 6 in whole Australia, and there's 1 in Victoria. And Belonging Matters is the one. So when I heard about it, I felt, wow. So we have someone which is just 1 in Victoria coming on our show. So, wow. And primarily Belonging Matters is operating in Inner East and Outer East.
1: Look, primarily, but we do, you know, from time to time do workshops in regional Victoria, and we do both face-to-face workshops and events and training, and also online as well, like webinars, so people can access information.
0: And Sarah Jane, you were saying that there's upcoming one in Box Hill?
1: There was one in Box Hill, very good memory. but there's actually one, I don't have the details in front of me, I'm afraid, but I can provide it after the show. But we do have Cormac Russell, who teaches asset-based community development, and he's coming out, I want to say the 18th of August, but I could be wrong.
0: So those who are interested, of course, they can find it from the website.
1: That's right, it's on the website.
0: And they can put their query to us.
1: That's right, and that's actually going to be just locally at Knox City Council.
0: Oh, that's wonderful. That's close by.
1: Yeah, so that's a really exciting event that's coming up.
0: So you did mention about 2 cases, Rachel and Mike.
1: Yep.
0: But what are you most proud of as your contribution in CEP Workspace?
1: Yeah, that's a really great question.
0: You felt, I know you are feeling privileged. You did mention that you love working here, and that's what your heart goes for.
1: Yes.
0: Working with them.
1: Yeah.
0: But experience of now 20 years and so.
1: Yes.
0: Working with in this disability sector.
1: Yes. So
0: any experience which you think that you made yourself feel proud about?
1: Yeah, well, I think...
0: You can mention about your trip to China.
1: Yeah.
0: Did you go to China?
1: Yeah, I did go to China. Yeah, so I did that when I was 17, and that was sort
0: Such
1: of my
0: a young age.
1: It was a very young age, many, many years ago. but yeah, that was quite eye-opening because I hadn't really interacted with people with disability, intellectual disability, very much prior to that. Mm-hmm. So I guess that set me out on a journey to learn more. And sort of led me into doing some further training and studying in the area and working with people with disabilities. Could you refresh my memory, I'm sorry, about the initial question there that you asked me? Sorry, this time of night it's sort of escaped.
0: No, it was just to talk about your achievement or something what you feel proud of.
1: Yeah, well, I think, it's really seeing people be included.
0: Right.
1: Like, it's not so much, I guess, what I do. I think I'm just one person playing a very small role, and I hope that, you know, over time there might not be a role like this. It might just be people just employ people with a disability, you know, essentially.
0: Maybe there's a ripple effect created among the neighbourhoods,
1: you know,
0: where the society become very welcoming.
1: That's right.
0: And it just becomes something automatic, you know?
1: Exactly.
0: Naturally, people are just taking care of each other.
1: That's right.
0: Understanding the needs.
1: Yeah, that's exactly it.
0: Just, you know, that's again an imaginary word.
1: Yes. Well, hopefully
0: we can always hope for that.
1: So,
0: Sarah Jane, if I have to ask you to give advice to give to a young person with intellectual disability and who dreams of having a meaningful career, what would that be?
1: I would just say that it's really quite possible. I think, as I said, people are often underestimated or maybe given a message that, you know, it's not possible. And I know one of our job seekers who's been employed for a couple of years actually has said to us before, I never thought I'd actually get a job. And here they are working after 2 years. So that would be the first thing. The other thing that I would encourage them to look into alongside their families and supporters is learning more about customised employment because it is such an effective way for people with intellectual disability and autism to find work. And just to mention to your listeners, we actually have quite a number of free resources on the Belonging Matters website, which people with disability and families and supporters can download for free. We've got two employment guides, and it steps people through about what customised employment is and how they can actually take steps to go through this process. And we've also got a number of videos on the Talks That Matters website, which there's training from Milton Tyree, who's from America, I think Montana, and he has a number of training videos on customised employment. And there's also many people who've been very generous in sharing their stories about having a meaningful job. So I would just encourage people to have a look, watch those videos, look at the guides, and they can reach out as well to us at Belonging Matters as well.
0: So are these people who are coming to you having some package or some support from NDIS?
1: That's a really great question. Well, fortunately, we are funded by the government, and I'm just thinking what it is. It used to be the Department of Social Services, and I believe it's recently changed to the Department of Health, Disability and Ageing. So we actually have funding to do the work that we do. So some people do do obviously have NDIS, but we, that's how Belonging Matters is funded.
0: And you do help them for finding and keeping job.
1: Yes. Depending on their capacity to work with people, because we are a small organisation, but we're always happy to have a conversation and point people. You know, if we can't straight away, we can definitely provide information and suggestions and tell people about these resources and help them navigate things a bit. So certainly people are most welcome to reach out,
0: have a conversation. And after having such an intensive kind of experience in this particular space, if if you would like to give one message to our listeners to remember about belonging after today's program, what would you hope it would be?
1: Yeah, well, it's been such a lovely conversation. We've talked about so many things, and I think, yeah, just being curious and having conversations with people and just finding out what people are interested in. You may be surprised, you know, the similarities that you have with people with a disability. You might find you go for the same football team if you're into footy, or you might be into the same kind of music. So you just never know where conversations can take you. And I guess from the employment side of things, you know, we are working alongside a number of job seekers with a wide range of skills and interests. And most job seekers that we're working with at present are located in the inner and outer eastern suburbs of Melbourne, and are keen to find a role starting from only a few hours a week, because everyone has different sort of hours that they're looking for. Some of the areas which job seekers are looking for work in include admin, hospitality, retail, photography, animal care and more. So I guess I would love to say, if you're a business owner or a manager, or you just know someone who might be interested in having a conversation, please feel most welcome to get in touch with us.
0: Wonderful. Mm. Thank you so much. Now, when you were talking about the various spaces, like where the employment is possible, where there's a job absorption, but tell me, would you like to share some challenging experience? Where you thought maybe it will work well, but unfortunately, or, you know, for a change of situation, something happened, it didn't work well. And in those situations, how should an employer approach you? Or maybe sometimes the person to whom you are fitting, they are not satisfied. It can be either way. So how do you work in those kind of situations?
1: That's a really good question. I think it's just having that relationship to be able to have the conversations, and encouraging both an employee and an employer to feel free to speak quite frankly to us. Because everyone has different experiences of work, and I guess too, I think it's important just for people to kind of have those conversations. And we do aim to set up jobs really well, to be as clear as possible and have any adjustments, like I mentioned, like task lists in place, and let the employer know, this is how the person learns best, or, you know, this is how you could teach the task and things like that. But we always, we're always there. We're a phone call away or a visit away, just to come in and you know, provide that support. That
0: nothing is perfect, so fall for either side, but you're there to help them with
1: Definitely happy to help.
0: Wonderful conversation, Sarah Jane.
1: Thank you.
0: Now, on a lighter note, you were mentioning about your Bollywood.
1: I shouldn't have mentioned
0: it. Talk about your association a little bit for our listeners. Because we did play some Bollywood songs, and I did see you shaking yourself a bit and enjoying those tunes.
1: Yes, so, I loved it. Yeah. Okay, I think I'm going to have to mention it live on air. I was just mentioning a number of years ago, probably 15 years ago, I did dabble in a little bit of Bollywood dancing, but I would just like to assure listeners I'm not dancing now, and I'm certainly not an expert. I just did it through a local community house. Found it a really amazing class and very enjoyable, but very amateur dance moves, I'm afraid.
0: So just to offer you a partnership, in case you have your students, your people who would like to do some classes with Bollywood, Hello Zindagi would love to arrange some classes for them. They're most welcome coming, performing, enjoying.
1: Thank you. So that's great. That I thought you were offering them. I laughed because I thought you were offering it for me too, because I probably
0: I'm saying
1: need
0: this,
1: some classes.
0: This means you, me, everyone.
1: Yes.
0: We're very inclusive,
1: yes,
0: you know.
1: Yes, that's great.
0: And Knox Library Space is for everyone. It belongs to all of us.
1: Yes.
0: And they've been really generous in providing the space.
1: Wonderful.
0: When I was having the conversation with you, it's possible. We can do it. Yeah. We can make it happen.
1: Oh, that's so great.
0: All right. Thank you so much, Sarah Jane, for sharing your experience, your wisdom and your passion, and all what you have told to our listeners. So that's been really amazing. So this conversation reminds us that stronger communities is not just built by asking people to fit in, right? So it is the effort from each of us. Little we have to start creating those ripple effects around, and to build those, creating those spaces where everyone feels we belong. As the great human right advocate, I'm just going to put this quote from Maya Angelou, who said, "People will forget what you said. People will forget what you did. But people will never forget how you made them feel." So how about we choose to make people feel seen? How about if we choose to make people feel valued? And how about if we choose belonging over all the barriers? And I would like to leave you with a beautiful Hindi thought, which says, "Jahan apnapan hota hai, wahan sambhavnaen janm leti hain. Jahan samman hota hai, wahan insaan khil uthta hai." And another timeless saying, which comes from India, which says, "Vasudev Kutumbakam," which means the whole world is one family. When everyone belongs, everyone grows. So until next time, listeners, keep smiling, keep connecting, and keep making more friends around, as the world is a global village. So we are going to end this with this song. Enjoy this.

Good evening. Good evening. Dion here. Gee, what a show I've got for you this evening. And yeah, the Tedeschi Trucks Band's getting us underway. And they say, we're all set and bound for glory.

0: What a way to get the show underway this evening. Goodness gracious me, Susan Tedeschi and Derek Trucks. And the song Stand Back from the album All My Friends and I, Greg Orman. And the show opened up and originally with the first track I played, the Tedeschi Trucks band. Yes, Susan's other band. The album Revelator 2011, and the song I chose for you this evening was Bound for Glory. Thank you so much for being here with me this evening. This is the Blues Lounge, and I'm your host, Dion West, all the way through till 11. And what a show I've got for you this evening. Goodness gracious me. Great music, first hour as always, lovely blues now. And we're going to go back a bit to the past as well. And the second hour. Thursday nights, One Artist Thursday. And in that power hour this week, I'm going to showcase Mr. John Mayer. Some fabulous tracks I think I've chosen. And so I really would like to hear from you. Okay, the only little bit of a technical hit or problem I've got this evening, the SMS line for me is still not working. But the phone line does, 97229981, 97229981. And goodness me, what an evening I had last night. Yeah, bit of a celebration. A family member that achieved Australian citizen status. And we attended a fabulous little restaurant, one of our sponsors here at this fabulous radio station, Utsav Restaurant. Thank you so much to the staff there. And what an evening. Goodness me, and the cuisine, absolute fabulous.
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1: Thanks so much, Bob Dylan. And hello, hello to John Mayall and the Blues Breakers. And they're asking, help me. 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
2: And yes, we can slow it down ever so slightly here in the Blues Lounge. You know, we can do whatever we want. Anything goes. Anything. Yes, this is a classic. No doubt you'll remember it. If I chuck in the name Art Knopfler and David Knopfler, it kind of makes sense, doesn't it? Dire Straits. And Brothers in Arms. Minutes to go to the top of the hour. This is your host, Dion West.
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Hi, this is Dion West with Southern Sounds, the show where we take you on a journey to the heart of country music. From the legends that shape the sound, to the hottest stars lighting up country music today, we're here to connect you to the best of country, one song at a time. Welcome to Southern Sounds, Monday nights between 8 and 10 p.m. And yes, what a show I've got planned for you next Monday. Yes, it's going to be a live show, as always, and I'm going to have Shani Wise here with me. And we're going to talk about a new album and all new music. She's informed me she's got a smorgasbord of fabulous, fabulous tracks she wants to share with you, the audience. But anyway, this is the Blues Lounge this evening. And yes, I've got Biggie Todd and the Monsters around. And that fabulous track of theirs, Imaginary Ships. Yeah, they sometimes seem to sail at night. Treacherous waters or not. 25 to 10.

0: It doesn't have to be old to be a classic.
1: Yes, thank you so much. Mr. Chris Rea stepping into the spotlight. Oh, I love that little riff, eh? Don't you? Blue Street. 20 to 10. 2009, the album saw the light. Still So Far To Go was the name. The legendary man himself. The late, great Chris Rea.

0: Robert Plant and Alison Krauss with that fabulous track, Killing the Blues. Yes, I just have to echo that. Nothing ever will kill the blues, not when Dion West is around. But of course, you know, I read a different meaning in that. And the acclaimed album was Raising Sand, and that took us back to 2007. 9 to 10, Dion West, Blues Lounge, every Thursday evening, 9 to 11 o'clock. 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

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Dion West, Radio Eastern FM 98.1. 1 minute, or very close to it, after 10. Goodness me, what a show, hey? Gee, great way to segue into what I want to call the Power Hour. One Artist Thursday, second hour, every week. You're on Radio Eastern FM 98.1. And as I've indicated on Facebook earlier this week, we're focusing on Mr. John Mayer and some of his fabulous music and his contributions to the blues genre. So let's kick the show off immediately with the album Continuum, taking us back to 2006. And the song to get us going is this one, Gravity.

Spotlight on John Mayer, second hour of my show. Same album, Continuum, the track Slow Dancing in a Burning Room.

0: One Artist Thursday in a Blues Lounge, Mr. John Mayer. Yes, and the first three tracks from the album Continuum. And you just heard I'm Gonna Find Another You. Plenty, plenty more John Mayer to come all the way through till 11 o'clock this evening.
1: Hi, I'm Kim Dennison with today's Cooking Hints. Never throw away the end pieces of cheese. Grate them and freeze them in an airtight bag. You can use them in recipes calling for melted cheese, such as veal parmigiana or quiche. Also, did you know that the biggest fear of chefs who cook for world leaders is food poisoning? Many cook for as many as 5,500 guests at a time. Sudhir Sabal, a devoted world-class chef who serves India's Prime Minister, says he personally samples all food first before it's served. And did you know that the Caesar salad is not named after Julius Caesar? It is named for its creator, Cesar Cardini, who first prepared the salad in Caesar's Palace restaurant in Tijuana, Mexico. With today's Cooking Hints, I'm Kim Dennison.
0: Yes, the evening with John Mayer continues on Radio Eastern FM 98.1. Good love is on the way.

0: I'm Scott Bradley with today's music trivia. U2's Bono has a habit of losing things, from keys to checks. But he had a real problem when he lost the lyrics to all the songs for their album October. U2 still recorded the album, but Bono says he didn't know what he was singing most of the time. United Kingdom group The Tornado's hit single Telstar was the first UK single to reach the number one spot in the United States. That happened on December 22, 1962. This was more than a year before the Fab Four made it to number one in the States with I Want to Hold Your Hand on February 1, 1964. In a 1975 promotion, a fan won a date with Kiss's Gene Simmons. There was a small embarrassing moment when Simmons had to take off his platform boots so he could fit in her Volkswagen. I'm Scott Bradley with today's music trivia.
1: 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One Heart to Thursday Blues Lounge, and I am your host, Dion West, Radio Eastern FM 98.1. Anger.

featuring John Mayer this evening in the Power Hour. And that song you just heard, Boulder's Love. And this track,

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1: John Mayer this evening, second hour with Dion West. And this is Come Back to Me.

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Continuing with John Mayer, slowing down ever so slightly from the album Born and Raised 2012. That was released at World Grace's Submarine Test, January 1967. Gee, what a title for a song. But it's the beautiful voice of John himself. That is so intoxicating, at close to 21 to 11 on a Thursday evening.

John Mayer on the Power Hour, 1 hour to Thursday, here in the Blues Lounge. It's been said, I don't need a doctor, I just need Dion. I hope so.

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1: And John Mayer gets joined by Mr. Eric Clapton on this track, Lies, from the album The Breeze. Dion West, 12 to go before 11 o'clock. I hope you've been enjoying the show.

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1: Yes, and what a show it was this evening. Goodness me, John Mayer, you are fabulous. And focusing everything blues that John could chuck at us. And we did well, audience, we did well. This is Mr. Jeff Beck, the great, the late, the awesome man himself with the track Air Blower. Four to go till 11, and yes, I'll be back next Thursday, bigger, better, and stronger than ever. And what a surprise I've got for you, dished up exclusively to Radio Eastern FM 98.1. You have a great, great weekend. Stay warm, stay cuddly. Remember the love. That's all we want from you. Just give us the love. This is Dion West signing out for this evening. Take care. Again, as always, remember, love you all.

Hi, good afternoon, good evening. How are you all out there in Radio Eastern Land? This is Jeff Tanner with another session of Australia Made. And let's start off with the Choir Boys and Run to Paradise.

race night out the front of the Eurogliders, and Heaven Must Be There. Number one hit for them back in 1984 from an album called This Island. And we're going to go on to a band that ended up being the Wiggles, and I think they made a lot more money out of being the Wiggles than they were the Cockroaches. This is A Double Shot of My Baby's Love.

They say that variety is the spice of life. It sure is with the music on Radio Eastern 98.1, your local community station.

A band originally from Hamilton in New Zealand. That was My Sex from an album back in 1980 called Space Race. And their single from their People went to number five here in Victoria. Sadly, they lost their lead singer, Steve Gilpin, quite early in the piece. So they just sort of carry on after that. But once they lost their lead singer, always the way, isn't it? And before that, we had Brian Mannix out the front of the Uncanny X-Men and their number one hit 50 years back in 1985 from their album calls Cause Life Hurts. It sort of does, doesn't it? You're with Jeff Tanner on Radio Eastern 98.1 and you're with Australia Made. And if you need a little bit of stimulation, here's Wawa Nee.

Little River Band, and that was Glenn Shorrock back out the front. That's after he'd taken the lead singer back from John Farnham. And Love is a Bridge, that was from an album back in 1988 called Monsoon. Love is a Bridge only got to number 12 on the Victorian charts, but they went on, they kept on going just for a little while. And before that, Tim Finn, Through the Years, 1983, from an album called Escapade, and that only reached number 24 in the Victorian charts. But before that, we had a bit of Stimulation, Wah Wah Nee, from 1986, from an album of the same name. What a name. Actually, they were very, very big overseas. So, yeah, you're with Jeff Tanner on Australian Made. Okay, let's continue with the music. And we're going to go Don't Talk to Strangers. This is Rick Springfield.

the late great John English, and Some People Have All the Fun from an album of the same name, actually just Some People, 1983, reached number 24 in the Vic charts. I like John English. I've got a really good DVD of his doing a lot of hits. And there's a really good segment about Jesus Christ Superstar. If you ever get a chance to have a butcher's look at it, go and have a look. Really, really entertaining. Just goes to show how much an entertainer John English really was. Okay, you are with Jeff Tanner on Australia Made. Everything we're playing in this segment is all Australian. And I'll give you a heads up that the tracks that I'm playing here are from a double CD. This is Volume 4, Australian Pop of the 80s, and it's called Run to Paradise, which we start off the program with the Choir Boys. Okay, Mental as Anything, been around for a long time, but this is the old Chuck Berry song. This is rock and roll music.

Dave Faulkner out the front of the Hoodoo Gurus. A number 12 hit for them back in 1985 called Bittersweet, and the name of the album was called Mars Needs Guitars. There you go. I like that one. Before that, we had James Rain with a little bit of help from Olivia Newton-John, and that was Hammerhead from his self-titled album called James Rain 1987. That track reached number 4. And we started off with The Mental as Anything and Rock and Roll Music from 1988, which actually came from the soundtrack of the movie Young Einstein. Now, I'm sort of going to go back a little bit because I forgot to tell you that Rick Springfield's song that I played a little while ago, Don't Talk to Strangers, and I neglected to say 1982 that came out, and the name of the album was called Success Hasn't Spoilt Me Yet. There you go. That's a lovely title for it. You're with Jeff Tanner on Australia Made. Now, Men at Work had obviously quite a few hits in the day, didn't they? This is called Dr. Heckle and Mr. Jive.

couple of science fiction tracks to end off our Australia Made. That was the Divinyls, or is the Divinyls, and Science Fiction, back from 1983 from the album called Desperate. And we had Dr. Jekyll and Mr. Jive from Men at Work. Catch you next time I'm on Australia Made.

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0: presenting Orson Welles as the Third Man. The lives of Harry Lime. The fabulous stories of the immortal character originally created in the motion picture The Third Man, with zither music by Anton Kara.
1: That was the shot that killed Harry Lime. He died in a sewer beneath Vienna, as those of you know who saw the movie The Third Man. Yes, that was the end of Harry Lime. But it was not the beginning. No. He had many lives. And I can tell you about all of them. How do I know? Because my name is

Pliny once told me I was a poet, but he was so wrong. Poets are always singing about daffodils and brooks and skylarks and the women they're faithful to in their fashion, a sort of merry widow waltz. I, if I sang at all, would sing about money and the women I've known, but in an offbeat rhythm, money and women. Somehow they go together, neither is much use without the other, is it? At least that's the stuff that Harry Lyme sings about. Those are the themes to which he dances in life's ballet, sometimes pleasant, occasionally a little painful. Like that time in Tehran.

0: And now, Orson Welles as Harry Lime, the third man, in every frame has a silver lining.
1: It was in Tehran. That was some years ago. I'd just come there, and I was pretty sure that in a country with all that oil and all that intrigue, with so many people playing the game of empire building and empire busting, I could promote something that suited my special talents. I was walking along a street when I heard some shouting. A small, frightened man, out of breath and frantic, came wheeling around the corner and piled into me head on. Hey there.
2: What's the... Where's the fire?
1: Out of my way. Hey, not so fast. Pappas, don't you recognize me?
2: Harry Lime.
1: Right. Who's after you, the devil?
2: The police are chasing me. Here, take this.
1: Okay, what is it?
2: $50,000 worth of opium.
1: What's that?
2: Fiopium. $50,000 worth. Take it.
1: Well, what am I going to do with it?
2: Then if they catch me, they'll have to let me go. Tonight at 7:30, bring it to the Grand Hotel. My principal will be there, and we'll cut you in.
1: Okay, I'm with you. Beat it now. Duck down this alley.
2: Thank you, Harry. Tonight at 7:30.
1: Tonight at 7:30.
3: You, just a minute. You're the police, aren't you?
4: Yes.
3: Are you chasing the little man who ran around the corner here, the one in the dirty white suit?
4: Yes. You saw him?
3: He went down that alley.
4: Come, down the alley.
1: I waited until the police disappeared, and then I did some running on my own account to my hotel. I repacked my bag, making certain to conceal among my handkerchiefs and shirts the package my friend Pappas had been so kind as to give me. Then... Hello, Dad. Mr. Lime, room 1123. I want a reservation at 2 o'clock plane for Paris.
5: Yes, I know I've just arrived, but I'm leaving now.

0: was still owner of $50,000 worth of opium. In Paris, I could protect myself to some extent because of connections. And the other problem, I was how to smuggle it into America where I knew I'd be able to get the best price for it. In Paris, I set about to find some likely tourist into whose luggage and able to put my package. It took me 3 days to find my American. Very lovely-looking American, outside a cafe. A lovely, fresh, unspoiled girl sat watching the Parisian scene. Some men would merely have looked at her hungrily until the cafe closed. Not Harry Lyme. Hello?
1: Do I know you?
0: My name is Harry Lyme.
1: I don't know you.
0: Why? I just introduced myself.
1: Perhaps I should warn you that I'm waiting for my parents.
0: Oh, good. Fine. I'd very much like to meet your parents.
1: You are rude, aren't you?
0: You don't really believe that. You know, a man can see a girl and know that this is the girl. One I've always felt must be somewhere on earth, the one I've never met and always wanted to meet. But he doesn't speak, and she goes away, and he never sees her again. So is it rudeness if he speaks to her? Is it wisdom?
1: You're very bold.
0: Well, I hope I'm also convincing. I very much want to be. May I sit down?
1: Well, since my parents are coming.
0: Thank you. It's better. Now, maybe I ought to know your name.
1: Helen Bowe.
0: How do you do? American?
1: Of course.
0: I'm from New York, but you're not.
1: How can you tell?
0: Because you're unselfconscious, because you're direct and simple in the best sense of that word. You're not from a large city, but you're not a farm girl either. You're from a small city. Probably the Midwest, right?
1: I'm from Youngstown.
0: See?
1: You're very clever.
0: No. I'm interested, that's all. So interested that I can't be satisfied with anything less than a close and complete study of you.
1: Oh, you make me sound like a picture in the Louvre.
0: Yeah, much too natural for that. I hope you're going to be in Paris for a while.
1: Well, we're leaving in about a week, I think.
0: Doesn't give you much time. Tell me, are your parents due here any minute?
1: No. I'm supposed to meet them here in an hour, but I didn't know where else to go.
0: Good. We have an hour then. At least an hour.
1: For what?
0: For me to show you Paris. Come on.
1: Well, really?
0: Let's make it more than an hour. Let's leave a note for them. We can meet them later at your hotel, and I'll take you all to dinner.
1: Goodness, you're so sudden, so abrupt.
0: I haven't much time with you, you know. Only a week. Garçon? We went to the garden of the Tuileries. Though I was tempted to see whether I could wean this girl away from her parents for the whole evening, I for once acted the perfect gentleman. Refinement is one of my many skills. Boring, but useful in my trade. This girl and her Midwestern parents were perfect to smuggle the opium into the U.S. for me, so I questioned her with real interest about herself and her family.
1: My brother Jack was killed in the war. We came over here to see his grave.
0: I was very solicitous. I knew that Americans are always happy to meet compatriots abroad. All Americans, but I, that is, and this time even I was delighted. I took her back to the hotel, met her parents, took them all to dinner.
2: Yes, sir, Mr. Lyme. I tell you, there's no place like Youngstown. Isn't that right, Mother?
3: It's a nice town. I mean, it's nice.
0: And you, Helen? You like your hometown, too?
1: Why,
2: of course she does. Why shouldn't she? She was born there.
1: Oh, Daddy, that's no reason for liking a place. I do like it, though.
3: Helen's had some of the nicest times back home, Mr. Lyme. I mean, she's really enjoyed herself with the young folks and all, I mean.
0: Hey, I'm getting jealous.
2: You come to Youngstown, Mr. Lyme. We'll show you what living can be.
3: I mean, among real folks, Mr. Lyme.
0: They were perfect for my gag. Real homespun boobs who wouldn't suspect I'd planned anything in their luggage and would not be suspected by customs officials. I knew after 5 minutes that I had the answer to my problem. After dinner, they took me back to the hotel suite, and here in a city full of the greatest art treasures in the world, I was made to exclaim over the family photograph albums that they'd brought from Youngstown.
3: This picture was taken at the picnic grove, Mr. Lyme. See Dad and his white flannel, see?
2: Yep. Wore my ice cream pants that day.
0: Oh, this picture doesn't do justice to Helen.
1: Oh, you're making fun of
0: me. No, I'm not making fun at all.
2: Easy to see which member of the family this young feller's interested in. Eh, Mother?
0: Now you're embarrassing me.
1: Oh, personally, I think it would be impossible to embarrass you, Mr. Lyme.
0: Call me Harry, won't you, Helen?
1: Oh, that's an example of what I mean.
3: Oh, Mr. Lyme, here. Here's a picture of our poor dead boy.
2: Jack.
0: Oh. So he's a fine-looking boy. That's a wonderful picture. Why haven't you had it framed?
2: It would look nice in a frame, wouldn't it?
0: I sure would. Say, maybe I could get one for you.
1: Oh, no.
0: Why not? I know where I can get a beauty, and over here things don't cost like they do in the States. Still, we don't have to settle that now, do we? Right now, all I'd like to do is to have you all agree to be my guests on a tour of the city tomorrow.
2: I'd like that first rate.
0: And one other thing, with your permission and with Helen's consent, of course, I'd like to take Helen to the Folies Bergère right now.
3: Well, that's up to Helen.
1: Oh, I'd like it very much.
0: Oh, that's great. Let's go.

0: two or three days, I was in solid with the family, and so the day before they were to leave for Cherbourg, take the boat for New York, I felt I could move in with my presence. It was a silver frame, good-sized one, a thick one, a hollow one, for the boy's picture. In my room, I opened the little package I'd received from Pappas and concealed its contents in the hollow of the frame. Then I visited the Bolt family in their suite.
1: Well, this is a wonderful present, Lon.
0: I'm glad you like it.
2: Oh, thank you, Harry. It's such a beautiful frame.
3: You've done this so we can have Jack's picture on the piano back home. I mean, it's the nicest thing that's happened on the whole trip.
0: Oh, believe me, it's my pleasure.
2: Oh, see how the picture fits. Isn't it nice?
1: Wonderful. Jim Dandy.
3: Oh.
0: Now, what time do you leave for Cherbourg?
1: Bright and early tomorrow morning.
0: I've been thinking I'd like to go with you, if I may.
3: Oh, no.
0: See you all.
1: No, there's no need.
2: Oh, you'll be seeing us in Youngstown when you come back to America, Harry.
3: Of course. We don't want to put you out. You'd rather stay in Paris.
0: Oh, but my dear people, I'd rather not stay in Paris. I'd rather be with you. I want to wave goodbye to you as you sail.
1: Well, it's very nice of you, Harry, but I...
0: Oh, no, I insist.

0: wanted to go to Cherbourg. Do I have to tell you? Because I never believed in leaving anything to chance. I had to know which suitcase the picture with the silver frame got packed in. I was determined to put them on the boat. So I went to Cherbourg the night before they were to sail. I walked with Helen down by the wharves.
1: So still tonight.
0: Mm. The night is holding its breath for us, Helen.
1: Our last night.
0: Yes. Our last night is sad, of course, but there is something beautiful about it, too, isn't there?
1: There's always something beautiful about sadness.
0: Yes, I know. And Helen, I'd like to make believe tonight. I'd like to pretend that this is the end.
1: Well, that we're never going to see each other again?
0: Mm.
1: It could be.
0: Oh, I don't mean it, but even though I'd soon come to you in Youngstown, even though we might soon be married, I want to say goodbye to you tonight, the way a man says goodbye to a girl he loves and will never see again.
1: Oh, I know how you feel. I feel that way, too. Harry, darling.
0: Helen. Look at me, Helen.
1: Yes. Oh, kiss me, Harry. Kiss me.
0: I delivered her fine into the hands of her parents, and before we had a nightcap together, I helped them pack, helped them put the frame I'd bought them and the opium they didn't know about to a certain suitcase. Tomorrow I'd put them on the boat, then I'd take the plane to America, and before they arrived, I'd have certain friends of mine ready to hijack that suitcase as soon as they got it through the customs. Everything was working for the best, and the best of all possible worlds. I slept well. The next morning, quite early, I went to their room in the hotel.

0: Monsieur, you must not make so much noise.
1: Well, I'm trying to rouse my friends.
0: But, monsieur, that room is vacant.
1: Nonsense. The Bolts are staying here.
0: No, monsieur. They have left at 2 o'clock this morning. See? I show you.
1: Vacant.
0: Oui, they have gone.
1: I stood there in the doorway looking into the room vacated by my erstwhile friends. And in my mind's ear, I heard the voice of Pappas.
2: My principals will meet you tonight in the Grand Hotel.
1: They met me, all right. They met me, Pappas's principals, and took me. Perhaps Pappas, who knew me well, had told them that I liked a pretty face. Now they were gone, and so was my opium. And so was my $50,000. I advanced into that room.
0: But, monsieur, you have no right in here.
1: Yeah, does this give me the right?
0: Oh, thank you, monsieur, thank you. Can I help you in any way, monsieur?
1: Yeah, I'm looking for something.
0: Oui, and for what?
1: I don't know. Clues.
0: Here is this picture on the floor, monsieur.
1: Ah, Brother Jack. Now, if they'd only left the frame around that picture.
0: Monsieur?
1: Never mind. Hey, what's this?
0: What?
1: On the desk blotter there, someone was writing on a paper over this blotter, and he bore down hard. Let's see. See if we can make it out.
0: 23. Rue de...
1: Sure, 23 Rue de Pêcheur. Oh, say, I'm off.
0: Mais, monsieur! Ah, ces Américains!

0: Rue du Pêcheur in Marseille is a short and quiet street, quiet to the point of being suspicious. A street with more vacant lots than dilapidated frame houses in need of paint. Number 23 was there. A house with streaked windows, a house seemingly deserted. No one was watching, so I mounted the steps of the porch with my automatic in my hand.
1: How do you like?
0: Hello, Pappas. This gun has real bullets in it. I'm coming in.
1: Come in, yes. Come in.
0: Okay. Where are they?
1: Who?
0: People you're holding prisoner. Pappas, I've come to take them out. Where's that girl?
1: But
0: where are they?
1: In that room.
0: Okay, lead on, McPappas. Open the door.
2: Harry!
0: Hello, darling. Hello, Mother and Father.
3: Now, wait a minute. We'll make a deal with you.
0: Over in the corner, Pappas.
2: We always intended to cut you in.
4: Oh, that's a silly thing to say. Grace, he knows better.
0: Grace, huh? Not Mother. I'm relieved.
3: Lyme, listen to me.
0: And there's the opium right on the table, still in the frame. Well, thank you, one and all.
4: Oh, now, wait a minute. There's a man coming to pick up that opium and give us the money for it. He's due here any minute. When you knocked, we thought he'd come.
3: He's paying American prices, Lyme.
2: Yes, and we'll cut you in. We always intended to.
3: What do you say, Lyme?
1: It's a good deal for you, Harry.
0: Yeah, sounds like a good deal.
3: Ah.
0: For me.
3: What do you mean?
0: Open the door of that next room, Helen. That's fine. I think it'd be nice to tie you people up in here.
2: Oh, no. Oh, you don't realize.
3: Lyme, you're not serious.
2: Oh, Harry, please.
1: It's no use to argue with Harry. I know him. He's not an honest man.
0: Come on, all of you, in here. All right, now all of you set to work tearing down these drapes. Come on, hop to it. Helen.
4: Well?
0: You're going to tie them up.
4: And then you'll tie me up?
0: How would you like to come with me?
4: Do you mean it?
0: I mean it. We could be an excellent team. Nobody more innocent looking than you, and nobody more full of excellent ideas for making use of your innocent appearance than I. What do you say?
4: All right, Harry, it's a deal.
1: Oh, it's a dirty double cross.
5: I'll get you up off of the street of Billy.
0: Shut up. Shut up. All right, Helen, tie him up. Gag him.
4: All right, darling. Glad to.

0: tied them well, and afterwards she and I went into the other room and waited for the messenger with the money.
1: Oh, it's going to be a merry life,
0: Helen. Oh, it is that, it is that. You know, it's a relief, Helen.
1: What is?
0: Discovering that you're not a little maiden from Youngstown. I can like you just as much this way, more, but it's fine not pretending.
1: Oh, you pretended well.
0: Not half so well as you.
1: Do you love me, Harry?
0: Now, there you are. A woman can have all the wickedness and all the terrible, precocious knowledge of a street urchin, and still she remains a woman. Do I love you? Yes, Helen, I love you.
1: I'm glad.
0: I have a soft spot, you see. I could have left you in that room with the others. I could have taken all the money for myself, but I love you.
1: Oh, I'm glad you have that soft spot. And I am a woman, really. Well, there's a messenger.
0: Come on. Oh, no, no, wait a minute. My automatic. Never can tell when you're dealing with crooks. All right, let's go. I'll cover the door with a gun. You open it.
2: Nous sommes gendarmes.
1: Oh, police.
2: Put down that gun, monsieur. Take it from him, Jacques.
3: Eh bien.
0: Gentlemen, wait, wait now.
2: There will be no waiting, monsieur. We know you have opium here. We've been watching the house. We have also got the man who's here with the money.
1: Oh, Harry, what can we do?
0: Now there, gentlemen, there is a clever girl.
1: What do you mean, Harry?
0: Do you hear her? She's making it sound as though I was one of them.
1: Harry!
2: What are you saying, monsieur?
0: Well, you saw me with a gun trained on her. I made her open the door, and I was going to take the messenger. Did not realize, of course, that you, the so efficient policeman, had already taken him. I made this girl confess to me where the opium was hidden.
1: He's lying. He lured me here. He's been making love to me.
2: I want the truth, ma'am.
0: You won't get it from her, gentlemen.
1: You said you loved me. You said we were to be married.
0: Gentlemen, this is a most wicked liar. In the back room, you will find the rest of her gang, tied up as I tied them myself. You can easily trace this girl to these people. She's gone everywhere on the continent with them, pretending to be the daughter of the two of them. Is that a lie, young lady?
1: You...
2: Monsieur, if your story is true, France will be most great.
0: Oh, it's quite all right. That's quite all right. You'll find the gang back there.
2: Jacques, you stay here with these people. I myself will go and see.
0: By the way, Captain.
2: Yes?
0: Just in case you're wondering about my angle in this, I believe your so gracious country offers a reward in cases like this.
2: That is true.
0: I do hope you'll be able to put it through for me quite speedily, Captain. I really shouldn't stay in Marseille much longer.
2: I will do my best, monsieur.
0: Thank you very much.
1: Dirty, dirty swine, Harry.
0: Oh, now, easy does it, darling. I'm a realist. But you know, my sweet, though you are so beautiful, I'm afraid I cannot undertake to wait for you to get out of whatever Bastille is about to embrace you. After all, there's a time for everything. There's a time for seeing Paris. There's a time for making love, a time for sentiment. There's time for you. About 10 years, I should think. So long, dear.

0: And now, Harry Lime.
1: By the way, there's a postscript to that story. I told you once before I don't approve of dope, and you may have thought from this little adventure that I'd gone against my principles, really. You should know me better by now. Harry Lime may be a trifle underweight on some of the virtues, but touch upon his principles, and I warn you, watch out. The police, of course, got the dope. But even if they hadn't arrived at that rather dramatic moment, I'll let you in on a secret. I'd already come to a decision. I was going to claim that police reward anyway. Of course, I may have been influenced by reading about the size of the reward and also by the size of the risk. You know, the way things are going, it may pay to be honest, which all goes to prove that even Harry Lime may not be incorruptible, if you see what I mean.

0: nice piano playing, Manila.
1: Thank you, Miss M.
0: What you doing these days?
1: Making records.
0: Really?
1: Yes, really.
0: Do you still play piano for people?
1: Well, depends on...

0: part of me.
1: You're really a part of me.
0: I've got you.
1: I've got you.
0: Under my skin.
1: Under my skin.
0: I've tried so.
1: I've tried so.
0: Something or other.
1: Something or other.
0: I've said to myself this affair.
1: I've said to myself this affair.
0: Oh, darn it, what are those words?
1: Oh, darn it, what are those words?
0: I'm sorry, I lost it up. Let's start the thing over.
1: I'm sorry, I lost it up. Let's start the thing over.
0: No, let's take it again from the top.

0: you've ruined everything. Egad.
1: Egad, you under my skin.
0: I'd sacrifice anything, come to make for the sake of having you near.
1: I'd sacrifice anything, come what might, for the sake of having you near.
0: In spite of the warning voice that comes in the night and repeats and repeats, am I?
1: In spite of the warning voice that comes in the night and repeats and repeats, am I?

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enjoys a drink, likes a good fight, but they are all mates in the morning light. It's a code of the bush that many out there lived by.

outback who followed the mobs down the droving tracks have ridden into the pages of history. And now the blast of the horn from a big road train echoes rudely across the Barkly Plains, where those brave knights of the saddle rode proud and free.

And I'm so proud when we walk down the street. And I know it's crazy to worry like I do.

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Tonight I've got some trad jazz, some music from the big bands, some from the big jazz names, together with some contributions from some unlikely sources, just like this one.

It Had to Be You, written by Isham Jones and Gus Kahn, Vince Giordano and the Nighthawks. So who was the vocalist? Elvis Costello.

That band was one of my jazz heroes when I was in my teens, the Red Onion Jazz Band, with the King Oliver tune, Where Did You Stay Last Night? A number of the songs I'm playing tonight come from the Australian Jazz Museum. In their latest CD they've put out for members, when you pay your fees, you get a CD. It's a great bargain, I've got to tell you. And that comes from the members' compilation for 2019. So if you like some of the music I'm playing tonight, particularly the Australian jazz, why don't you get in contact with the Australian Jazz Museum? 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That one is Where Did You Stay Last Night? Red Onion Jazz Band.

Down Home Rag was played by Humphrey Littleton and his jazz band, a song written by Len Brown and Wilbur Sweetman. And wasn't that a foot tapper, that first song? Big Bear Stomp, which is a song most jazz bands would have in their playlist, I would suspect, written by Lou Watters, played by Yasuki Arama and the Dixie Jive.

Recorded at the Powerhouse Jazz Club in 1965, Ken Jones and the Powerhouse Crew, Totem Tom Tom, and High Society Jazz Band with a song written by Old Dubin and Harry Warren, Lulu's Back in Town.

Written by Clarence Williams, recorded by Len Barnard's jazz band in 1953. Wait till you see my baby do the Charleston. Barbara Rosine and her New Yorkers with Just Like a Melody Out of the Sky.

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0: written by Gus Kahn, Ernie Erdman, Billy Myers and Elmer Schobel. Nobody's Sweetheart Now, played by the 10th Avenue Jazz Band.
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I like that. The Seaside Stompers, recorded in Portland in 1987 with the Codfish Ball. The next artist just recently passed away, one of my favourite performers, and I think you'll enjoy this particular song from Leon Redbone.

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from Sydney, the New Wolverine Jazz Orchestra with Neil Macbeth on vocals, a song written by Ned Washington and Victor Young, Can't We Talk It Over? And the Storyville Jazz Tet, Every Day's a Holiday. Probably should have played that song last week, shouldn't we? Written by Sam Coslow and Barry Trivers.

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1: What we're going to do right here is go back, way back, back into time, when the only people that existed were troglodytes, cavemen, cave women, Neanderthal, troglodytes. 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
1: Down went the gunner, a bullet was his fate. Down went the gunner, and then the gunner's mate. Up jumped the sky pilot, gave the boys a look, and manned the gun himself as he lay.

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Well, I'm not going to walk out, but Mark is a German singer. He also performs with a vocal group called the Berlin Voices.

Dalida and La Vie en Rose. Now, once upon a time, singers were happy to perform with a small backing group, or perhaps some small nondescript orchestra, but these days it has to be a symphony orchestra, doesn't it? Otherwise you haven't made it. Anthony Kalia is a good example, our own Anthony Kalia. He's jumped on the bandwagon and teamed up with the Melbourne Symphony Orchestra.

What a lovely song that is. All in One, a group had that as a hit in 1994. But that was Anthony Kalia, accompanied by just a few backing personnel, the Melbourne Symphony Orchestra, and the song I Swear.

The Pupini Sisters. That was a Brazilian song, actually, originally known as Tico Tico no Funba. Well, that's what I read. That's what I'm told. Literally translated, it means sparrow in the cornmeal.

Now, that's an interesting combination of talent there. Todd Gordon is a Scottish jazz singer and concert promoter. And Janet Seidel and the Royal Air Force Squadronaires. Now, Mr. Todd brought Janet Seidel to Glasgow on a number of occasions to perform. And they formed quite a bond, often referred to, of course, as the First Lady of Jazz in this country. But that's a good one. That can't take that away from me. Todd Gordon and Janet Seidel.

Well, I guess we can all say that, can't we? Just if I'd been a better man, Colin Hay. Let's get back to the music, and this is one of my favourite artists, if for the name alone, but she's got a great voice, Sus von Ahn.

Ah, my baby just cares for me. Sus van Aan. I think she is a Swedish singer, but sings very well in English. I wish I could sing in Swedish. Radio Eastern 98.1.

Good on you, lads. They're a noisy lot, aren't they? That was Bradley Walsh. Now, Bradley Walsh, you may not know the name. If you watch the game show, there's a Call the Chaser. There's a British and an Australian version. Bradley presents the British version.

Snowbird, the Ray Conniff Singers, recorded by Anne Murray in 1969 and wasn't released as a single until the following year, 1970. And just like everyone else, You Do Something to Me. Here's Anthony Warlow.

0: 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Take a look and see that there's more to us than just great listening.
1: Oh, there is. There's much more to us. We're very deep people, I tell you what. Look behind the scenes and you'll find out.

0: 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For your listening pleasure, and I love Paris, I certainly do. Haven't been for ages, but it's a beautiful place. Let's listen to something from Lionel Bart, shall we? It's from a musical called Blitz, first staged in London's West End in 1962. Graham James and Grazina Frame.
1: Tell her.
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1: Oh, Georgie.
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1: Radio Eastern, streaming on the internet and coming to you via FM, of course, 98.1. Johnny Mathis is walking into the studio with love around him. Here's Johnny.

That's probably quite a difficult song to sing. Julie Anthony and Don Burrows there, recorded live, of course, in one note samba.

Walt Disney's theme tune there, Billy Joel, and When You Wish Upon a Star, things do come to fruition eventually, I guess. Well, the Swingle Singers have been around for many, many years. They started by singing music which was sort of classical in nature, but they've since branched out, and I think most of them are now in the UK, although they started out in France. So here's the Swingle Singers for you in their version of Moonlight Serenade. Oh.

what's the difference if I say I'll go away when I know I'll come back on my knees?

And what's the difference if I say I'll go away when I know I'll go away?

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advancing pleasure. Good evening, America. This is smiling Eddie Fettuccine speaking to you from downtown Altoona, where we've got toe tapping, hand clapping, finger snapping, speed melodies designed to help you forget the cares of the day. Music from one of the world's great motor hotels that will soothe the savage beast, warm the heart, and tickle the toesies. Songs of love and laughter, joy and tears. Here, while the lights of the city shine below, we proudly offer you the music of today and yesterday, singable, danceable music. And now to get our program off and running, here are some soft and subtle sounds.

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1: We're going into the imperishable world, and we're going into the immortal world, and what is perishable and what is mortal cannot come there. That is the great transformation.
2: You're listening to Grace to You, the Bible teaching ministry of John MacArthur. I'm Phil Johnson, your host. It may sound morbid, but have you ever thought about what it's going to be like at your funeral? How will your friends and family feel? What will they understand about your eternal destination? Well, if you're a Christian, your funeral is an opportunity to praise the Lord, and it truly can be a time of rejoicing. That can happen if your loved ones know exactly where you have gone and what it's like there. Important points to consider today on Grace to You as John MacArthur continues his series called The End is Not the End. It's a biblical look at death and what comes after it for the Christian. So follow along in 1 Corinthians 15 as John begins the lesson.
1: Skeptics, both ancient and modern, have argued against the truth of resurrection, scoffing at the idea that the body which disintegrates in the grave, or which is virtually destroyed in a fire or the bottom of the sea or in some other way, could ever rise from the dead. So Paul writes this chapter, this massively important chapter of 58 verses, to help us understand the resurrection. We've looked at the evidence of the resurrection. We've looked at the importance of the resurrection. We've looked at the sequence of the resurrection. We've looked at the incentives of the resurrection. We've looked at the implications of the resurrection. And then in our last look, we looked at the very body of resurrection. And we did that, you remember, starting in verse 36 or so, 39 or so, and going down to verse 49. So we have looked at the resurrection in all these ways. Now when we come to verses 50 to 58, we come to the conclusion of Paul's treatment of the resurrection. Now there are four lines to follow here. There is first the great transformation, then the great triumph, then the great thanksgiving, and then the great therefore. That's just a way that we can break it down so that we can access with some level of understanding its wonderful truths. So let's begin with the great transformation that takes place in resurrection. Verse 50. Now I say this, brethren, that flesh and blood cannot inherit the kingdom of God, nor does the perishable inherit the imperishable. This is a transitional statement from the prior section. You can't take the perishable inside the imperishable realm of eternity. Flesh and blood refers to our bodies as now designed for life on this earth. And we know very well what that means. We know what it is to live in flesh and blood. Hebrews 2:14 says, "The children share in flesh and blood." That's just a way to describe our physicality. Now, physicality, as we have it in this world, cannot inherit the kingdom of God. It can't be taken into God's realm. Flesh is often used in the scripture in a moral way, such as in Romans chapter 7 and other places. But here, it's not used in a moral sense. Whenever it's combined with blood, it simply means physical. Flesh and blood is simply a reference to our physicality. We cannot enter the heavenly kingdom the way we are. You say, wait a minute, in the Old Testament, Enoch did and Elijah did. This is true. You have those two, but I will promise you one thing. Based on this verse alone, something happened between the time they left here and got there, because flesh and blood cannot inherit the kingdom of God. We must be changed. What is the kingdom of God? Here, it refers to more than just living in God's spiritual kingdom. It has reference to the future heavenly kingdom. If you go back to verse 24 in chapter 15, it's when we come to the end and Christ hands over the kingdom to the God and Father when he has abolished all rule, all authority, all power, and he reigns and has abolished the last enemy, that is death. It's taking us all the way into that kingdom which follows this life, the future reign of Christ in the kingdom that is eternal. This is the concept here. The resurrection becomes necessary because we are creatures of flesh and blood, and corruptible cannot inherit incorruptible, and perishable cannot live in an imperishable world, and flesh and blood is not suited to the realities of eternal heaven. Consequently, we need a radical transformation. A radical transformation must take place. Death becomes then like the planting of the seed that bursts forth in new life after the resurrection. The Apostle Paul used that illustration earlier in the chapter. The transformation is really described in verses 35 through verse 49. And here he's just reminding us of it, that it is necessary. It is necessary. So, that poses a question. That poses a question. And apparently the question in the mind of the Apostle Paul, as he thinks about how the Corinthians and others are going to respond to this, is what about believers who are living when Christ comes? What about them? What's going to happen to them if they haven't died? Do they have to die in order to experience this transformation? Do they have to be put into the ground and decompose before this can happen? Paul responds to that question by launching into this lyrical paean of praise in verses 51 to 57. There is to be a complete transformation of all believers, he says, dead and living. Dead and living. Those people who are alive at the time that Christ returns and brings about the resurrection, what happens to them? We find out in verse 51. Behold, I tell you a mystery. We will not all sleep. We're not all going to die. Not all believers are going to die. Some will be alive when Christ returns and raises his people. We will not all die, but we will all be changed. You see, that answers the question. If you're alive, when the Lord comes for his church, even though you haven't died, your body hasn't decomposed, on the way up, you will have an Enoch Elijah experience. You will be transformed. Now, why does Paul say, I tell you a mystery? What's mysterious about this? Well, mystery in our culture is very different than mysterion in the Greek and its use in the New Testament. This is not something hard to figure out. This isn't a riddle. Mystery in the New Testament means something previously unknown, now revealed. Something, some truth, some reality previously unknown, now revealed. What do you mean previously unknown? Not clear in the Old Testament. Not clearly revealed in the Old Testament, but clearly revealed in the New Testament. Jesus calls New Testament teaching the mysteries of the kingdom, the things that were hidden in the past and are now revealed. Just to kind of give you a context to think about that. God has some secrets he never reveals to anybody. That's Deuteronomy 29, 29, the secret things belong to the Lord. There are some things that God knows that we will never know in this world, some secrets we will never understand. On the other hand, God has some secrets he reveals to everyone, to everyone. In fact, Romans is very clear that God has made himself known in the world. He has made that which is true about him evident to everyone Since the creation of the world, his invisible attributes, eternal power, divine nature have been clearly seen, being understood through what has been made, so they're without excuse. There are some things God's revealed to no one. There are some things God's revealed to everyone. And then there are some things that he reveals only to his own people. Like Psalm 25:14 puts it this way, the secret of the Lord is with those who fear him. Or Proverbs 3:32, his secret is with the righteous. And Jesus follows up on this in Matthew by saying, these things have been hidden from the world and they're revealed unto you. God has some secrets hidden from everyone, some secrets revealed to everyone, some secrets revealed only to his people, and some secrets revealed only in the New Testament. They are the mysteries Paul speaks of often and our Lord spoke of in Matthew 13. It's just kind of a footnote. When you read about a mystery in the New Testament, you're reading about something hidden in the past, now revealed. There are a number of them identified as mysteries. Christ in you is called a mystery, the Messiah dwelling in a person. The church is a mystery. Jew and Gentile, one in the church, is a mystery. Iniquity is a mystery in the sense that the unfolding of evil as revealed in the New Testament was not known before. And one of the mysteries is revealed here. Here it is. We will not all die, but we will all be changed. We will not all die. We will all be changed. We have to be changed because we can't go to heaven like this. This isn't suited for that. We, all Christians, Paul speaking collectively, all of us gathered up in that pronoun in a collective sense, we will all be changed. We will not all die. Well, when does this happen? This change. 1 Thessalonians chapter 4 describes this event. Verse 13, 1 Thessalonians 4:13. And here, the question is the opposite question. The question with the Corinthians was, what if you don't die? How can you be resurrected and changed? Here, the question of the Thessalonians was, what if you die? And Jesus comes and you're dead. And he says, we don't want you to be uninformed, brethren, about those who are asleep, about those who died, so that you will not grieve as do the rest who have no hope. The Thessalonians were worried that believers who had died would miss the coming of Christ. He says, no. If we believe that Jesus died and rose again, even so God will bring with him those who have fallen asleep in Jesus. For this we say to you by the word of the Lord, that we who are alive and remain until the coming of the Lord will not precede those who have fallen asleep. They're going to come first, then the ones that are alive are going to be next. The Lord will descend from heaven with a shout, the voice of the archangel, the trumpet of God. The dead in Christ will rise first. Oh, okay, so what's going to happen to the people who died? Their resurrection is going to be first, and then those who are alive and remain will be caught up together with them in the clouds to meet the Lord in the air, and so shall we always be with the Lord. That is the great resurrection, and it occurs at an event that we call the rapture, the catching up of the saints. And you notice there that it happens when the Lord comes from heaven. There's a shout, there's the voice of the archangel, there's a trumpet of God, and the dead in Christ rise first in their resurrection bodies. Those who are alive are caught up in the air, and they're made eternal. They're given an eternal body on the way up so that they can meet the Lord in the air and be with him forever. Now go back to 1 Corinthians, and let me add this. Is this a process? No, it is not a process. It is not a process. Now, I'll show you verse 52 to make it pretty clear. It happens in a moment. It's not a process. The resurrection of the dead is not like the slow growth of a seed. I remember reading about an ancient king who had lived a wicked life, and he wanted to make sure that he would never have to come out of the grave to stand before his judge, his God. So he made sure that his tomb was made out of concrete covered with a massive marble slab so that he would never have to come out to face judgment for his sins. As history went on, the seed somehow got in a crack, and over the years a tree grew and burst the sarcophagus to bits. Just a little seed can do that. But this is not that. Let me show you. In a moment, that is the word atomos, from which we get atom, atom, A-T-O-M. What is an atom? In the Greek language, an atom is that which cannot be divided. I know, I'm not going to get scientific here. I know about neutrons and protons and electrons. But an atom is a single unit. It is the indivisible unit. It is that which cannot be divided. It indicates then something that can't be any less than it is. It can't be any smaller. It can't be any faster. It can't be any shorter. It is the indivisible unit. So this transformation, this resurrection of those that are dead, and this transformation of those that are alive happens in a moment. That atomos actually means that which cannot be cut. The shortest possible time. In fact, it is like the twinkling of an eye. That's not a blink. Blinking is different than the twinkling. What is the twinkling of an eye? And by the way, your eye moves faster than any other external part of your human body. But this is not how fast your eye moves. This is not blink. This is twinkling. And what it means essentially, it comes from a Greek word used of the most rapid movement possible. Now, how can I explain this? Someone said it would be like 1/6 of a nanosecond, because it's referring to the time for light to enter the iris and hit the retina. What is 1/6 of a nanosecond? Well, a microsecond is 1/1,000,000th of a second. A nanosecond is 1/1,000th of a microsecond. And the twinkling is 1/6 of a nanosecond. This is really fast. That's it, folks. That's how fast you're going to be changed. Isn't it interesting that we are told this? You say, well, this is good news. It is good news. When is it going to happen? Verse 52 says it'll happen at the last trumpet. Didn't we read about a trumpet in 1 Thessalonians? It'll happen at the last trumpet. The trumpet will sound, and in 1/6 of a nanosecond will be completely transformed. Now, when it says the last trumpet, it doesn't mean the absolute last trumpet that will ever sound in all of God's redemptive history, because even after the trumpet that is the last trumpet before the resurrection, even after that, we know during the time of the tribulation period, after we're already caught up and raised to glory, we know there's a tribulation period on earth, and we know that God will judge the earth, and those judgments will be the outflow of seven seals, and out of the seventh seal will come seven trumpet judgments. So there will be more trumpets. But this last trump is the last trump that the church identifies as the moment of its transformation and resurrection. It is called in 1 Thessalonians 4:16, as we read, the trumpet of God. There will be a shout from the Lord. There will be the voice of the archangel. There will be the blast of that trumpet. And in 1/6 of a nanosecond, the dead will rise and will be caught up, and all of us changed on the way to heaven. In the Old Testament, the New Testament, in the teaching of our Lord, even in contemporary Judaism, trumpets are associated with events. Significant events that gather the people. They're associated with events that bring about festivity and victory and triumph. This is the trumpet that is the signal for the dead to rise. It calls us all to God. You will remember, I think, back in Exodus 19, the people of Israel were summoned to come and meet God by the blowing of a trumpet. Isaiah 27 says that God's going to gather Israel in the end time by the blowing of a trumpet. So this is the end of

0: Like a mantle, you will roll them up. Like a garment, they will also be changed. But you are the same. The heavens will change when God creates a new heaven and a new earth. That will be a dramatic implosion of the universe as we know it, in an unbelievable atomic holocaust to be replaced by a new heaven and a new earth, no doubt with the same speed that we will be changed. It has to be this way. Verse 53 reminds us, for this perishable must put on the imperishable, this mortal must put on immortality. You have to have a different body to be in heaven. This one's no good there. I like the idea of put on, the normal word for getting dressed, the normal word in the Greek language for putting on clothes. With that in mind, go over to 2 Corinthians chapter 5, familiar, wonderful chapter, verse 1, 2 Corinthians 5. We know that if the earthly tent, which is our house, is torn down, we have a building from God, a house not made with hands, eternal in the heavens. So the next body is a house made by God, a building from God, not made with hands, not humanly produced, and it's eternal. In the present house, we groan, longing to be clothed with our dwelling from heaven. We want to put it on, verse 3. We want to put it on so we'll not be found naked. While we're in this tent, verse 4, we groan, being burdened. We don't want to be unclothed. We don't want to go off into space and be lost in some cosmic nothingness. We want to reappear clothed so that what is mortal is swallowed up by life. That is the promise.
1: You're listening to Grace to You, the Bible teaching ministry of John MacArthur. John's current series is called The End is Not the End. Now, in today's lesson, John said that the eternal destinies of believers and non-believers will differ, and I think we all know that. But he said also that the moment of death, the experience of passing from this life to the next, is also fundamentally different. I once asked him to explain what he meant by that, and here's what he said.
0: Well, obviously, for the believer, it is a moment of glory. I think about Stephen, who was dying under the crushing stones in the book of Acts as they stoned him to death, and he saw the Lord standing at the right hand of the throne in heaven. I think, and I've been on deathbed scenes with believers enough to know there is a settled peace, there is a calm, there is a joy, there is an anticipation. People write about the fact, and even comment about the fact that heaven seems to be opening. There's a sense of calm in their hearts as they enter into the presence of the Lord. On the other hand, I've seen the tormented agonies of someone dying without Christ, and there's darkness, and there's fear, and there's dread, there's horror. Sometimes there's cursings, crying out. It's not to say that, you know, you actually experience something, but I would have to believe that based upon what Scripture says, as a Christian passes out of this world, there is the sort of a little bit of overlapping of this world to the next, and you begin to feel the joy of what is coming. That wouldn't be true in an instant death, but if it can be anticipated, there will be a sense of what's coming. Mm-hmm. And I think there's a sense of dread. I've read many testimonials of atheists and godless people who are dying, and they have horrible experiences as they come to the reality of the end of their life without any kind of hope. But it's not the issue of what's happening when you die. It's the issue of what happens after you die that has to be addressed, because you will live forever. And that's what we've been trying to say in this series. You're going to live forever. Why in the world would you cling to your sin in this life and forfeit blessing forever? That is a terrible exchange. Why would you not abandon your sin, confess Jesus as Lord, and enter into eternal bliss? Don't sacrifice the eternal on the altar of the immediate.
1: That's right, and that is a sobering reminder. Friend, if you would like to dig

0: 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It's the basis for his current radio study. It takes you verse by verse through that entire amazing book, unearthing rich truth that will strengthen your hope for the future if you're a Christian. 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I'm talking about the MacArthur Study Bible. 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So perhaps you know someone in your community who would benefit from the MacArthur Study Bible with its 25,000 footnotes in any one of those languages. And if so, go online to gty.org and place your order. Speaking of our website, it is also home to thousands of verse-by-verse lessons in MP3 or transcript format. In fact, the entire John MacArthur sermon archive is available at no cost to you at gty.org. And if you're not sure where to start, what sermon to listen to first, let me suggest Grace Stream. 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Now, on behalf of John MacArthur and the rest of our staff, this is Phil Johnson inviting you back for another half hour of Unleashing God's Truth, one verse at a time, on the next Grace to You.
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0: My daughter and some of her friends were mucking around at the community pool the other week. I went down there with them, but I wasn't paying too much attention. I mean, they're all about 15, so I thought they'd be okay. But one of the girls wasn't a very good swimmer, and before anyone noticed, she got into trouble in the deep end.
1: So if you're swimming at a public pool, make sure you obey any signs giving advice to swimmers and listen to the pool lifeguards. Stay away from the deep end unless you can swim well. Check the depth markings on the poolside before diving and make sure the water is clear of swimmers before jumping in. And make sure you play safely and don't run around the pool edge. For more information on safety in and around water, visit the Royal Life Saving Society of Australia website at www.royallifesaving.com.au.

There we go. That was John Parr, 1980 hit for him with St Elmo's Fire. And did you know that St Elmo's Fire is actually a weather phenomenon where a blue or violet glow appears on projects, and it is goes onto pointed objects due to a corona discharge in a strong atmospheric electric field. There you go. Did that sound like it was off the top of my head? No, not really. It was literally on the web, and I thought, yeah, I never knew that. There you go, a weather phenomenon. Talking of phenomenon, how about Radio Eastern? Yes, it's Dave Raggett here for your Friday morning breakfast show. Hope you've got a great day planned ahead. Thanks to Dion for giving me my alarm call, as he always does before the show here at Radio Eastern. Thank you, Dion, for your ongoing support. And we're going to be playing this first hour. We're going to be playing predominantly some music from the 70s, but before we get onto that, we're going to play a bit of Daryl Hall, John Oates. And this one is...

There we go. It's Darryl Hall, John Oates with Private Eyes. What a great, great song that is. And so start off the show here for the Friday morning breakfast show. Now, as said, we're going to be playing a fair bit through the 70s this first hour. Before we do so, we've got the Vietnam Veterans Day March and Service is being held and hosted by the Croydon RSL. All Vietnam veterans and families are invited and are most welcome. It's the March Assembly is on at 10:30 a.m. as said at Croydon Oval Park along Mount Dandenong Road there in Croydon, and it's from the Mount Dandenong Road to the Croydon War Memorial at 10:45 a.m. Service starts at 11 a.m. with a reception following at Croydon RSL. It's Sunday the 16th of August, so we've got time for that one, and the march starts at 10:45 a.m. and the service begins at 11 a.m. and as said, it starts from the Croydon Oval Park and service is at the Croydon War Memorial. If you'd like some more information, you can contact Alan Small on 9762 6884 or 0427 123 050. That is 0427 123 050.

0: Yeah, that was Where the Action Is. That was by Aussie great John Paul Young. That was a hit for him back in 1977, the album being All the Best. And talking about All the Best, All the Best to Spain in the World Cup final. And then, alas, heartbreak for myself and a lot of followers of English soccer, where it was 5 minutes from the end against Argentina, winning 1-0. And then the great man, the greatest of all, the GOAT in world soccer, Lionel Messi. He didn't score, but he set up the two goals. And as they say, the rest is history. So, yeah, it's a Spain-Argentina final Monday morning. I think it's about 5 o'clock in the morning. And England and France will be playing in the third and fourth place playoff, which, if you ask me, is pretty pretty pointless, really, because it's not like you get medals for finishing third. And the disappointment of not making the final is, then they go out and play again. But, hey, that's what it's always been. So England are playing France Sunday morning, and then, as I said, the big one, Monday morning. If you're into your soccer, it's been a great World Cup. All the superstars for their countries have stood up, but as I said, standing head and shoulders above the rest, got to be the greatest footballer of all time, especially if he lifts the World Cup again for Argentina, where they go back to back, where they won it 4 years ago.
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1: It's time for a classic from the 70s.

Frankie Valli and the Four Seasons with Who Loves You. And 1975, that was a hit for them. And if anyone has seen the Frankie Valli story, it's a great, great story. And been in theatres all the way around the world, and a great music indeed as well. Now, the White Horse Historical Society aims to foster historical interest and knowledge by collecting, documenting, preserving and exhibiting items that show how people lived and worked in the city of White Horse area. So if you do have an interest in the area, you might like to join this group and help out while sharing your interest with like-minded people. And no particular date, just I'll give you an email and phone number shortly. But it's at the local history room, which is at the rear of the museum building, the Schwelcolt complex in Mitcham, the address being 2 to 10 Deep Creek Road in Mitcham. And as I said, if you want some further information, you can give their president a call, Vicky Jones Evans, on 0404 612 216. That is 0404 612 216, or just send them an email. This is one word, White Horse History. That's White Horse History at hotmail.com. There we go. We're going to, as I said, play some more 70s music for you. We're going to go back to 1970. This one is Smokey Robinson and the Miracles.

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1: Yeah, that was Leo Sayer, a hit for him back in 1975, and that was Moonlightin'. And so prior to that, we had Smokey Robinson and the Miracles with the Tears of a Clown. It's coming up to 19 minutes to 8 o'clock. Hope you're having a wonderful morning. If you want to drop me a message, you can do so, 0485 866 981. That is 0485 866 981. We're going to be getting into some more 70s music. What a great decade that was. I mean, as you probably know, I'm a man of the 80s. I loved the music from the 80s. But what I found in the 70s is that I think there's a varied range of different types of music. Maybe that was when the move was being made from the big 60s decade. But you could get a record in 1970, a record in 1979, completely different. And we're going to play a bit of Curtis Mayfield. Move on up.

Yes, that was part of The Union by the Straubs off the album Bursting at the Seams from 1973. And the song, with especially its chorus, "You Don't Get Me, I'm Part of the Union," quickly became a popular as an unofficial anthem of the trade union movement. And subsequently, the Straubs had confirmed that the song was written with genuine celebratory intent in support of the unions. There you go. And prior to that, as said, Leo Sayer, Moonlighting, 1975. How good were the 70s? And we're going to play a song from the 70s by the king himself, Mr. Elvis Presley, Way Down.

Yeah, Warm Ride by Graham Bonnet. And Graham Bonnet being used to be the lead singer of one of my favourite bands back in the days in the 70s when growing up, the band being Rainbow, played soft sort of contemporary rock with their best song being Since You've Been Gone. Anyway, that was Graham Bonnet with Warm Ride, and that's being a hit back in 1978. It's just coming up to 5 minutes to 8. Hope you're having a wonderful morning. As said, if you want to drop me an SMS, please do so. 0485 866 981. Let me know what you got planned for your day, what you got planned for the weekend. Plenty of sport on over the weekend. We got the Open Golf there in England. That's we've had day one already been played. We've just finished up with Wimbledon, and we've got obviously AFL footy, and yes, of course, the World Cup final on Monday morning between Spain and Argentina. Sure to be a cracker of a game. We're going to play up to the news.

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1: Good morning, I'm Lee Harrison. The Greens say new laws are required to protect Australians from telecommunications failures. A Senate inquiry will today investigate why over 600 people couldn't reach 000 during the recent Telstra outage. Executives from the telco, including CEO Vicky Brady, will give evidence. Inquiry Chair Senator Sarah Hanson-Young says changes are needed to ensure the incident is never repeated.
2: To explain what on earth happened, what they're doing to guarantee this won't happen again, and what laws we need in place to make sure Australians are protected from these massive telecommunications failures.
1: The families of two Australian backpackers who died in Laos after drinking tainted alcohol are expressing their deep disappointment after learning it's likely no one will face serious jail time over the deaths. 19-year-old Holly Morton Bowles and Bianca Jones died after they unwittingly drank methanol. DFAT has now told their loved ones the most serious charges likely to be laid over the incident carry a maximum of 1 year jail. Australia's financial services regulator is urging people to be wary of pump and dump scams. The scam works by tricking consumers into clicking on social media posts that promise lucrative stock tips. ASIC Commissioner Alan Kirkland says scammers impersonate financial institutions or use fake celebrity endorsements to lure people in.
3: They then try to get you to join a private messaging group on an app like WhatsApp where they'll encourage you to invest in a stock. And what they're really trying to do is to drive up the value of that stock so that the scammers can then sell out and make a bunch of money while everybody else loses out.
1: Data shows Australia's smoking rates have fallen to historic lows. The Institute of Health and Welfare says 5.6% of surveyed Australians over the age of 14 were smokers. More than two-thirds say they've never smoked. The Cancer Council's chief executive, Jacinta Redden, says it's a step in the right direction.
4: Every day, 66 Australians die of tobacco-related illnesses, so the job's not done. But this is really good news, as it shows that the range of measures that are in place in Australia, which are world-leading, are saving Australian lives.
1: The federal government says multiple sclerosis medications will remain subsidised while a pricing dispute with global drug makers is resolved. The standoff was triggered when manufacturers rejected government requests to slash the costs of the drugs by up to 50%. And military tensions have again escalated between the US and Iran, with a fifth consecutive day of airstrikes targeting Iranian coastal cities. The attacks were launched by American forces to degrade military capabilities after Tehran struck ships in the Strait of Hormuz. This is Air News. A potentially serious ankle injury to star midfielder Max Holmes soured Geelong's 27-point win over St Kilda last night. Bailey Smith starred with 35 disposals and a goal, and the Cats tagged St Kilda playmaker Nasiah Wanganeen-Malira to nullify his influence. Saints coach Ross Lyon says they didn't take their chances.
5: As the game went on, I thought it opened up a bit and we dealt with it, but it's just sort of understanding what was always coming and how to deal with it, and just a bit more contest pressure footy early. We just sort of too much handball early under pressure, which just turned it over too much when we should have been taking territory.
1: Women in league round has kicked off with a 14-12 upset win for the Broncos over the Panthers. The Premiers are still 6 points shy of the top eight with only 7 games to play. Jerome Luai has opened up on his relationship with Benji Marshall following the West Tigers' decision to move him on next year. Luai says he respects Marshall for being up front.
6: He's been real transparent with me, and we've been able to have tough conversations, and I think that's why I respect him so much, you know, and we're not going to let a business decision get in the way of our relationship.
1: And American Jackson Suber leads the British Open at 5 under par after the opening round at Royal Birkdale. Australian Independent Radio News.
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7: It's going to be a cloudy morning, clear into a mostly sunny afternoon with some light winds, expected high of 17, an overnight low of 3, and then on to tomorrow Saturday, patches of frost about the nearby hills in the early morning, the chance of some morning fog, but will be a sunny afternoon and 17. The extended outlook, Sunday is going to be a mostly sunny, glorious 18 degrees. And then Monday, mostly sunny 16. Tuesday, a partly cloudy 16. It's currently 8 degrees outside our studios here in Croydon. You're tuned in to Radio Eastern FM 98.1, your voice in the outer east. Welcome to the second hour of the Friday morning breakfast show. I'm Dave Raggett. I hope you're having a wonderful morning. And as I said, the weather looks going to be nice. It's going to be a bit crisp, but it's going to be a clear day and a good weekend. So make sure you get out and potter around the garden maybe, or go out for a drive, spot a lunch somewhere. That'll be nice indeed. Okay, let's get on with some more music. We're going to have a couple more hits from the 70s and then we'll be pushing through the years. And how about a bit of Linda Ronstadt from 1975? This was a hit for her. When

Here are today's Did You Know? When blue photons of sunlight are scattered through the air, the sky appears blue. There are 43 quintillion ways to scramble a Rubik's Cube. And did you know that New York gets 15 times more snow than the South Pole, where it rarely snows? And the makers of Trivial Pursuit were playing Scrabble when they decided to invent a game. That was today's Did You Know?

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1: Yeah, we do have the happiest listeners indeed. And thank you for listening and some of the comments that are coming our way. Thank you very much indeed. Much appreciated. The Australian Naval Foundation Day. They have an organising committee. It's the ANFDOC. They're presenting a Creswell commemorative lunch in Melbourne in order to create awareness of Vice Admiral Creswell's career and his important contribution to the formation of the Australian Navy. The lunch will be held on the anniversary of his birth. The speaker will be Captain Andrew McKinnon, current President of the Naval Historical Society of Australia, supported by Captain Rob Glanville, the current Victorian Chairman of the Naval Officers Association of Australia, as Masters of Ceremonies. It's going to be on Monday, the 20th of July. That's this coming Monday at 12 p.m. at the Upton Room at the Box Hill RSL. That's the Upton Room at the Box Hill RSL. Two-course lunch is $35 per head. Great value indeed. And to make bookings, you can call or email this number, being 0421 361941. That's 0421 361941. Or you can send an email to Ron Evans at live.com.au. That's R-O-N-E-V-A-N-S, Ron Evans at live.com.au. That's this coming Monday at 12 p.m. at the Upton Rooms at the Box Hill RSA.

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2: A one, two, three.

Yes, and Kiss This Thing Goodbye. That's by the Scottish band Delamitri, and just been talking to Everett Hargreaves, who's getting ready to set up for his show at 9 o'clock. Talking, we did say not talking World Cup soccer, obviously with England getting knocked out. So they definitely kissed. Can say they kissed this thing goodbye. 1-0 up, 5 minutes to go. Oh, it's so annoying. And then the Argentina, and probably the GOAT, the greatest player that the when he hangs up his boots, eventually he is 39. Lionel Messi is the greatest footballer of all time, undoubtedly. It's coming up to 25 minutes past 8 o'clock. As said, we've got Everett coming up at 9 o'clock. Make sure you stay tuned for that. A great, great show. And we'll be having the Victorian news coming up very shortly. Before we do so, let's play a bit of B-52s.

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1: Yes, and the match of the day is going to be at the Ted Ajani Reserve for a round between the top two teams in Division 4, and that's Bulleen Templestowe will be playing Warrandyte. And from 1:15 there'll be pre-match previews of all games, plus interviews and competing coaches. At 2:20 the game will start and will include scores from around the grounds. Then at 5:15 a complete summary of all the final scores. So that is tomorrow, Bulleen Templestowe against Warrandyte, the top two clash in Division 4. If you can't get along, then what better way than to tune into Radio Eastern and listen to the boys who do a great call week in, week out.
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3: This is Air News Victoria. I'm Lee Harrison. The father of a Melbourne teenager who died after unwittingly drinking methanol in Laos says it's devastating that no one will face serious jail time over the deaths. DFAT informed the loved ones of Holly Morton Bowles and Bianca Jones. The most serious charges to be laid over the incident carry a maximum of 1 year jail and a fine. Sean Bowles says they're still processing the development.
4: Really just trying to process everything at the moment, but it is devastating news to us.
3: Two people have been arrested after a high-speed pursuit ended with a stolen car crashing into a tree in Melbourne's north. Madeline Burke reports.
5: Police spotted a stolen Kia Rio in Heidelberg Heights just before midnight. The car sped off and was followed through Preston, Thornbury and Kingsbury, allegedly reaching speeds of up to 120 kilometres per hour. The driver eventually lost control and crashed into a tree on Gilbert Road in Preston. A woman was arrested earlier after getting out of the vehicle nearby. The driver is now in hospital under police guard. Police say his injuries are not life-threatening. Madeline Burke, Melbourne.
3: The Victorian Liberal Party will move to dump Moira Deeming as a candidate at the November state election today after the Western Suburbs MP abandoned legal action, restraining it from disendorsing her. The party called today's meeting after Deeming refused to apologise for making unsubstantiated headlock allegations against former party leader Matthew Guy. Locals are furious after Northeast Link secretly scrapped critical noise protection measures around a primary school. The planned noise wall at Bellevue Primary was intended to shield students from the $26 billion toll road, but now won't be built. As well, the builders have placed one of two ventilation points just 700 metres from the school. And Labor's reportedly set to dump the deadline for purple glass bins, fearing it'll hurt them at the state election. More than 50 of the state's 79 councils don't yet have a plan in place for the glass recycling bins, claiming it'll add as much as $5 million to their annual waste bill. The state coalition has vowed to kill off the mandatory timeline and will order a review into how glass recycling can be better delivered. To sport now, St Kilda's 27-year Cadenia Park curse has rolled on after losing to Geelong last night by 27 points. St Kilda now 0-9 against teams above them on the ladder this season. Saints coach Ross Lyon says the Cats were simply too good.
6: They took full toll and we didn't. And there was just some big moments that we didn't quite take advantage of and then they capitalised. So, yeah, we walk away disappointed, got a front half game going, you know, after quarter time and took theirs off them a bit, but they did a lot of damage off it in the first half. And we know the sources and we prepared, we didn't execute.
3: In the NRL tonight, Melbourne Storm take on the Roosters. This is Air News Victoria.
7: Let's do it. Let's go back.
1: What'd you get if you mix up a Beatle with a Jackson? Yeah, you get this one. Say, say, say. Paul McCartney, Michael Jackson.

0: You should aim to put together at least 30 minutes of moderate intensity physical activity on most and preferably all days. And the good news is that research has shown that accumulated short bouts of moderate intensity activity are just as effective as continuous activity at improving your health. So you can accumulate your 30 minutes or more throughout the day by combining a few shorter sessions of activity of around 10 to 15 minutes each, if this suits your lifestyle. Remember that moderate intensity activity isn't hard. It should cause a slight but noticeable increase in your breathing and heart rate. So this includes activities such as brisk walking, mowing the lawn, digging in the garden, or medium-paced swimming or cycling.
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1: Yes, we do have the happiest listeners indeed, and thank you for your messages. And just a message from Pete Wykitz. It's good morning, Dave. Sounding great, and it was good to see Pete the other day. We had a bit of a standing joke in the end. We've normally just catch up at the AGMs here when we have these gatherings every now and again, and these Sunday monthly teas at Radio Easton. And Peter's a great advocate of the radio station, does a great amount of work himself involved in the scenes here. And we've always said, oh, we'd have to catch up for a coffee one day. Well, I reckon that's been going on for 2 years. Every time we see each other, we said, we have to catch up for that coffee. Well, the other night we had a great evening at John McDonald's, Johnny Mac's house. Had some great food there with the rest of some of the other presenters from Radio Easton and Partners and Wives. It was great. And at the end of the evening, we were sitting there. I was sitting next to Pete and we both had a coffee. And funny how things go around, but was great catching up with you, Pete, and Peter and Julie, and look forward to seeing you again for another coffee maybe one day. Anyway, it's coming up to 12 minutes to 9 o'clock. Just had some great songs there. Hey Ya by Outkast and Chained to the Rhythm by the wonderful Katy Perry. We're going to play a bit of Vanessa Amorosi now, and this one is Heroes Live Forever.

Yeah, what a great, great song that is. Heroes Live Forever. That was Vanessa Amorosi off the album Turn to Me. And yeah, great, great vocals. Now, the Heathmont Ladies Probus Club's next meeting in August starts with a quick meeting, afternoon tea, and guest speaker. This friendly group welcomes visitors to come along. August speaker is Gary Kerr. That's music and food of Melbourne in the 50s. There you go. It's Monday, the 3rd of August, which is always the first Monday of each month. The time being 2 until 4 p.m. in the afternoon at the Heathmont Baptist Church, 78 Cuthbert Street in Heathmont. And if you want some further information, you can give Jill Carroll a call on 0415 955 087. That's 0415 955 087. And also, we have the Blackburn Lions Club Trash and Treasure. Yes, it's the Blackburn Lions will hold its Monster Lions Trash and Treasure Sale on Saturday, the 25th of July. Their members have been out and about, busy collecting a variety of treasures since the last sale, so their shed is bulging with quality merchandise. There's lots of new stock, and there's sure to be something there to suit everyone. So go along early and get the bargains before they all disappear. So again, it's Saturday the 25th of July from 8 a.m. until 1 p.m. This is at the First Vermont Scout Hall in Vermont, address being 483 to 485 Canterbury Road, and in Vermont. It's near the corner of Canterbury Road and Mitcham Road there in Vermont. And free entry, and as said, that's coming up on Saturday the 25th of July. Now, we've probably got enough time to play one more song, but before I do so, remember, stay tuned at 9 o'clock. We have the wonderful Everett Hargreaves on for his show Fascinating Rhythms, and then followed by Kevin Carr with his kind of music at 11 o'clock, so make sure you stay tuned for that. I thank you all for listening. Thank you for the messages that were coming my way, and always good to have the support of you listeners. It's what makes this job, well, I call it a job, we're volunteers, it's what makes this such an enjoyable thing to do. I'm going to be back next Wednesday evening for the sports show, and we'll be talking more AFL and more cricket. These seem to be the two hot topics, and obviously the other hot topic being the World Cup soccer. But as said, jokingly, we will not be touching on that because my team, England, unfortunately fell at the penultimate hurdle, losing in the semi-finals. But there we go. It's that's soccer. That's football for you. Okay, I'll be on my way now, and I'll be speaking to you next week. But obviously, as I'm on my way, then we've got to play this song. Of course we have. It's The Proclaimers, I'm On My Way. Take it easy.

Good morning and welcome to Fascinating Rhythms on Radio Eastern 98.1 or radioeasternfm.com.au. My name's Everett Hargraves and we've got a couple of hours of music and information from our local community to share. Thanks very much to Dave for his program, another really good program from Dave this morning, and you can catch him again Wednesday evening when he's on the sports show. Fascinating Rhythms. Today we're exploring the song catalogue of the Sherman brothers, Richard and Robert, who wrote extensively for the Walt Disney Studios, but they lots of songs that you'll recognise, and I hope you're going to sing along, tap your feet, maybe get up and dance a bit, but in a few moments we will go to that catalogue. And we're also acknowledging the passing of Bonnie Tyler, so it's a fair bit to fit into the next couple of hours. So let's get going. We start out with Guy Mitchell and Mandy Carson.

0: tell us where the good times are from Guy Mitchell and Mandy Carson, song written by Bob Merrill. The time is 9 minutes past nine. This is Fascinating Rhythms on Radio Eastern 98.1.
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0: As I said at the top of the program, my featured songwriters for this week are Richard and Robert Sherman, the Sherman brothers, a songwriting duo. They were both born in the mid-1920s. They've received various accolades, including two Academy Awards, three Grammy Awards. They've also had nominations for BAFTAs and five Golden Globes. They have a star on the Hollywood Walk of Fame, and in 2008 won the National Medal of the Arts. Their father was a celebrated songwriter on Tin Pan Alley, Al Sherman, and he challenged his sons to write some songs in the early 1950s, and they started writing, and in 1958 they founded their own music company. They started writing for a young lady who you probably will remember if you ever were watching the TV in the early 60s, late 50s, early 60s, the Mickey Mouse Club. And Annette Funicello, they started writing songs for her. And then in the 1960s, they were hired by the Walt Disney Studios and wrote for many of their animated cartoons and feature films. We're going to feature some of those now, and this will bring back a few memories, I hope. Let's start out with this one.
2: With tuppence for paper and strings, you can have your own set of wings. With your feet on the ground, you're a bird in flight. With your fist holding tight to the string of your

If you invest your tuppence wisely in the bank, safe and sound, soon that tuppence, safely invested in the bank, will compound.

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1: May I, sir?
0: Carry on, Banks.
1: You see, children, you'll be part of railways through Africa.
0: Exactly.
1: Dams across the Nile.
0: The ships, tell them about the ships.
1: Fleets of ocean greyhound.
0: More, tell them more.
1: Majestic self-amortizing canal.
0: Oh, it fires the imagination.

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6: While stand the banks of England, England stands. When fall the banks of England, England falls.
7: You see, Michael, all for the lack of
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0: Right. If I turn the microphone on, it's a lot easier to hear me. Fidelity, that was the Fidelity Fiduciary Bank from Mary Poppins, written by Richard and Robert Sherman. And Let's Go Fly a Kite, also from Mary Poppins, from 1964. The film starred Julie Andrews and Dick Van Dyke, and the singers for David Tomlinson, Dick Van Dyke and the Londoners.
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0: Now another song from Mary Poppins. This time it's a little bit of a different version than you're used to, I would think. If I say the words Rufus Harley and you don't recognise who that is, he was born in 1936, passed away in 2006. He's an American jazz musician, and his primary instrument is the bagpipes, and here he is playing a song from Mary Poppins.

0: And the original Chitty Chitty Bang Bang goes back into the 1920s, and it was a Mercedes-Benz race car which had a aircraft engine and featured in musical, film and stage production. The song was inspired by Ian Fleming, who used to tell the story to his kids about a flying car, and the Sherman Brothers turned it into a song and a musical. Chitty Chitty Bang Bang from 1968. And Rufus Harley with the bagpipe version of the Mary Poppins song Chim Chim Cheree, which comes from 1964. The original song won the Best Original Song Oscar. And yes, those are a few of the songs from Richard and Robert Sherman. I have a few more to play for you in just a moment. The Olive Branch Cafe is for people at home living at home with dementia, their families and carers, and offers a relaxed place to come together and enjoy activities, morning tea and the support of others travelling the same journey. It takes place at the Yarunga Community Centre, 76 to 86 Croydon Hills Drive, Croydon Hills. The term dates for this year are the 21st of July, the 4th and 18th of August and the 1st and 15th of September. They're all Tuesdays from 10:30 a.m. until 12:30 p.m. $15 for the whole term. I suggest that if you're interested, you might like to contact Angela Welch, and her telephone number is 9131 5500. 9131 5500, and then you can talk to her about the cafe. If you want those dates again, you can always ring us here at the station at 9722 9981, 9722 9981, and Joyce will get this community service announcement out for you and go through it with you slowly so that you can write down the dates and times and places. But it's at the Yarunga Community Centre, those dates in July, August and September, on the Tuesday from 10:30 a.m. to 12:30 p.m. The Olive Branch Cafe. Good thing to do. Now, where we go now? What was it? How about another song from Mary Poppins?
1: In every job that must be done, there is an element of fun. You find the fun and snap! The job's a game. And every task you undertake

0: Atmos, which is docious, alley-expiistic, fragicality rufus. But that's going a bit too far, don't you think? So when the cat has got your tongue, there's no need for dismay. Just summon up this word and then you've got a lot to say. But better use it carefully or it could change your life.
1: For example?
0: Yes?
1: One night I said it to me girl, and now me girl's me wife. Oh, and a lovely thing she is too. She's
2: supercalifragilisticexpialidocious. 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

0: supercalifragilisticexpialidocious from Julie Andrews and Dick Van Dyke from the movie Mary Poppins from 1964, written by my songwriters of the week, Richard and Robert Sherman. And they also wrote A Spoonful of Sugar, and that also comes from Mary Poppins. The singer was Mary Carew. So we've had a few songs from Mary Poppins, haven't we? So we'll probably look somewhere else in the catalogue for the next couple of songs.
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0: The next song I'm featuring comes from a movie from 1965 starring Hayley Mills and Dean Jones, and it's called That Darn Cat, and it was originally sung on the movie by Bobby Darin, but today we have Bobby Troup and his trio.

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He roams around like he owns the town. He's the king, he makes that plain. He knows every trick, doesn't miss a lick when it comes.

0: So now you've heard the tale I tell. That's T-A-L-E, not T-A-I-L. I'm talking about the tale of that darn cat.
1: Now we move from the movie That Darn Cat in 1965 to a movie in 1967, and this song was written by Richard and Robert Sherman again, but the performer is Big Bad Voodoo Daddy.

0: Big Bad Voodoo Daddy with the song from The Jungle Book, I Wanna Be Like You, written by Robert and Richard Sherman. That comes from 1967. And That Darn Cat from 1965, again, Richard and Robert Sherman. The singer was Bobby Troup, who was Julie London's husband, if you didn't know that. And his trio, That Darn Cat. And that was a movie in 1965. So those are my songwriters for this week, Richard and Robert Sherman. Wrote lots of songs for the Walt Disney studios and mostly their animated movies. And I hope that some of those songs brought back a few memories. Maybe when your kids or your grandkids were a little bit smaller, they might have loved some of those songs, particularly from Mary Poppins. Next week I will have another featured songwriter and we'll go through their catalogue and see if we can find some more songs. Except that I have one more song from Richard and Robert Sherman, and this comes from the American jazz singer Stacey Kent.
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0: go.
1: A Lover's Question, song written by Brooke Benton, Jimmy Williams, and recorded there by Johnny Ray, A Lover's Question. And before that, Ray Charles with Don't Let the Sun Catch You Crying, and that was written by Joe Green in the late 1940s. Before that, we had our last of our songs from Richard and Robert Sherman. The singer was the American jazz singer Stacey Kent, and the song was Hushabye Mountain, came from Chitty Chitty Bang Bang. Well, it's 8 minutes to 10. 10 o'clock, there's news, followed by the second hour of Fascinating Rhythms. In the meantime, let's see if we can find some more music to play. How about this one from Smokey Robinson and the Miracles?

0: that jazz.
1: All That Jazz from the musical Chicago, written by Fred Ebb and John Kander and sung by Liza Minnelli. And The Tracks of My Tears from Smokey Robinson and the Miracles. And Smokey Robinson, Marv Tarplin and Warren Moore wrote that song in the 60s. It's getting close to time for the news. A couple of minutes to go after the news, second hour of Fascinating Rhythms. Here's a little piece of music from Los Indios Tabayaras just to take us up to the news. This is written by Curly Putman, and I'll see you straight after the news. Okay.